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5: Lows dip down to about 70 tonight under partly cloudy skies with a chance for storms. Southeast winds 8 to 15 miles per hour. Partly cloudy again tomorrow. Chance of severe thunderstorms. High of 89. Mainly clear tomorrow night. Chance of severe thunderstorms. 60. From the Weatherology Weather Center, I'm meteorologist Paul Frombly.
6: It should be something that we should.

0: or Viri, putting them on your device, then saying, hey, good news, we've got the cure to the problem. It's almost like in medicine, there have often been allegations that those making the pharmaceuticals, these are only allegations, are the ones that are actually causing the illness. Hey, good news, we've got the antidote for the illness that you just got. It's almost as if Fauci did gain of function and then made COVID really, really deadly. And then suddenly there were a bunch of people who had patents at the NIH for the medications that were to cure the disease. I mean, that'd be crazy, right? Well, this is the allegation that the Southern Poverty Law Center is doing. They're funding and financing the bad groups, the radical groups, the far right groups, the whatever fill in the blank group. And then they're there to save the day. And they were going to stop collecting money as a nonprofit at $100 million. Until they got to $100 million, they just kept on collecting it. Hundreds and hundreds and hundreds of millions of dollars. And now it appears as though the Judiciary Committee, led by Jim Jordan, is trying to stop the game, trying to get rid of their tax-exempt status. Why would you ever have a group like this be tax-exempt at all? And by the way, if the allegations are true about them funding and financing bad guys, that's fraud. Let's go to what Jim Jordan dealt with today.
1: Went on, and now we learn that they had field sources, that's what they called them, that they were paying $4 million over a period of years, and these field sources are ridiculous, hateful, racist things, all while telling their donors, we're doing the great stuff. That's the story. And that's why the Justice Department's investigating it and has indicted them. Anything I get wrong in that there, Mr. Banger?
2: It is a tale of hypocrisy.
1: Yeah, yeah. I thank the gentlelady for yielding. I will give you back 30 seconds. God bless you for yielding me 4 minutes and 30.
3: Thank you, Mr. Chairman, and I think you just said it.
4: All right, they yield.
0: Okay, then Fox jumps in, and then who's yielding and who's not. At the end of the day, the exposing of the Southern Poverty Law Center continues. And it never should have gotten to this point. It never should have gotten to this point, because when somebody is making the allegations that the SPLC has been making for a very long time, the fact that government never saw oversight, the fact that the Biden administration stopped an investigation that was called for on this, that should raise all sorts of red flags.
1: This scam that they were running, they knew the SPLC was doing this, but they didn't pursue the case. They dropped the case.
0: He's talking about the Biden administration, as I just mentioned. They dropped the case, even though there was ample evidence that something wrong was going on.
1: Because when you meet with them, when you consult with them, when you have them train your prosecutors, you're not going to prosecute them. Nope, you're not going to do it because it's too valuable politically. And here's the scary part. And I'm sure we'll have questions for Mr. Fair later on about this. Here's the scary part. It all worked. Field Source 37, the guy at the Charlottesville rally, helped plan that rally, coordinate transportation there, was paid to attend. After the event, again, after the event where a lady was killed, the Southern Poverty Law Center almost tripled their income. $51 million to $133 million after they were coordinated the hate that took place at that crazy rally. You run a scam, you become the standard, you don't get prosecuted, and you make a ton of money. They got $800 million assets, $700 million in an endowment. Such a deal. And they would have gotten away with it, but for the oversight of Congress, and more importantly, the work of the Justice Department. So God bless the Attorney General and the work him and his team are doing. And we look forward to hearing from our witnesses today and asking them questions. And with that, I would yield to the ranking.
0: So we've got Brandon Gill coming up at the bottom of the hour, my interview with him. But before that, we're going to give you Brandon Gill questioning somebody who is actually representing the Southern Poverty Law Center. Now, keep in mind, the Southern Poverty Law Center had TPUSA listed as a hate group, the group that was run by Charlie Kirk. They lied about what Charlie said about black pilots. And then they used that as a reason why it was okay to call it a hate group. And I'm going to have Wesley Hunt, U.S. representative, respond to that. Again, Charlie Kirk said something about black pilots because of DEI. You know, it made him wonder when there was a black pilot if the person would be qualified. Not because he's black, but because there was a push by the FAA, the FCC, not the FCC, the FAA, Department of Transportation.

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2: Now, the Success Journal. Here's Chris Whitting.
3: Unlike most folks today, a fellow named Roland Hill used to hate getting his mail. The reason? Back in Roland's time, delivery costs were always paid for by the person who got the mail. Just the opposite of today. 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Even worse, there was no standard delivery system, so the prices were all over the map. Being clever, Roland decided to change all that. He created something that's really stuck around, the prepaid adhesive postage stamp. Ever since then, the sender of

0: The mail had to pay for delivery, which licked Rollins' sticky delivery problem. Roland Hill truly put his stamp on history by canceling one of life's little annoyances. His idea really delivered. With the Success Journal, I'm Chris Whitting.
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4: This is Minnesota News Network. I'm John Anderson. An Olmsted County judge has upheld a grand jury indictment in a prominent Rochester murder case. 33-year-old Connor Bowman is charged with one count each of first and second degree murder in the death of his wife, Dr. Betty Bowman, in August 2023. Bowman is charged with poisoning his wife with a lethal dose of a medication used to treat gout. Bowman's defense team filed a motion seeking to dismiss the indictment, alleging the state committed misconduct. The judge ruled that did occur, but the defendant suffered no prejudice from it. Xcel Energy is keeping a close eye on the potential for severe storms and high heat tonight and through Wednesday afternoon across parts of western, southern, and central Minnesota. Xcel says crews will be ready to restore power if outages occur. The weather forecasts say strong winds, hail, and tornadoes are possible. 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
10: Lows dip down to about 70 tonight under partly cloudy skies with a chance for storms. Southeast winds 8 to 15 miles per hour. Partly cloudy again tomorrow. Chance of severe thunderstorms. High of 89. Mainly clear tomorrow night. Chance of severe thunderstorms 60. From the Weatherology Weather Center, I'm meteorologist Paul Frombly.
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18: 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If you're on social media and if you love America, you probably will see this guy in your feed all the time. It's Representative Brandon Gill, District 26, great state of Texas, friend of ours. Brandon, how are you? 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
19: I'm doing well, Joe. 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
18: member Judiciary Oversight and Government Reform Budget Committees. But the topic that I want to talk to you about is how hardline you are when it comes to not letting people from different cultures change our culture. You've never said you didn't want immigration. You've never said that you hated people. What you've said is these people from these third world countries live very differently than us. And when they get here, they're not assimilating. They're not acclimating. They're trying to change us. Fill me in on that.
17: Yeah, that's exactly right. I mean, if you think of American immigration policy, first of all, we have to recognize that immigration is a choice. We don't have an obligation to allow anybody to come into our country. We do it on our terms and for our benefit. And for a long time, American immigration policy was predicated on two key ideas. One of them is that you can't come into the United States and be what's called a public burden. In other words, you can't come in and hop on welfare and expect the American people to pay for your food and your housing and your welfare and health care and everything else. Pretty common sense, something most people would agree with.
18: Yes.
17: But second is assimilation. People who come into the country have always been expected to assimilate into American culture, to become fully American. I mean, that's what the melting pot is supposed to mean, that you melt into American culture and lose your past national affiliations and,
18: right.
17: and cultural identities and become American. That's something that I think we've lost a lot of, and I think that's something really important to the America that we know and love, to preserve the America that so many people want to come into. So this has nothing to do with hating anybody else, hating any foreigners or hating other cultures or anything. It's about loving our people and wanting to preserve the America that so many people want to immigrate to.
18: Well, Brandon, you're sitting on these committees next to people who literally wanted this to happen. They opened the borders. They refused to even admit that the borders were open. They claimed that it was secure. And then when people come in, if you say melting pot, like you said, or e pluribus unum, you're called a racist, or that you're using microaggressions to not see people's culture. Listen, I'm an Italian guy, and I like Italian food. But damn it, we're going to live as the Americans live while we're here. What happened to when in Rome, live as the Romans live? These people come from Somalia and decide to make Minneapolis little Somalia and commit fraud nonstop as they're wearing their $500 sunglasses and designer jeans, complaining that they're being racist against, or people are bringing race against them. How do you change it? Other than getting them all out, can you reprogram or re-welcome people by telling them, if you want to stay, you got to do this? Or do you just get rid of them all now?
17: Well, I think there are a few things we can do. One is we can cut off all welfare to people who came into the country, especially people who came into the country illegally. But I think if you immigrated into the United States, even legally, you shouldn't be on our welfare system, whether you're under TPS or under some form of green card. So I think once we start turning that off, then you'll start seeing a lot of people who came into the country make a choice. Do I want to stay here where I can no longer get a bunch of free stuff, or do I want to go back? And many of them are going to go back on their own. So I think that's one thing that we can do. I think that also we should focus more on assimilation from a legal standpoint. For instance, the national language effect.

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8: Lows dip down to about 70 tonight under partly cloudy skies with a chance for storms. Southeast winds 8 to 15 miles per hour. Partly cloudy again tomorrow. Chance of severe thunderstorms. High of 89. Mainly clear tomorrow night. Chance of severe thunderstorms 60. From the Weatherology Weather Center, I'm meteorologist Paul Trombley.
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0: EHS. All these cities or states would have to do is say, okay, we will stop giving them sanctuary and we will allow you to do what you have to do to get the illegal aliens out of here. Then they don't lose CBP at the airports. It's actually kind of simple. 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
8: Unlike most folks today, a fellow named Roland Hill used to hate getting his mail. 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

is that won. And Speaker Johnson, by the way, isn't playing around. He says the California primary stinks to high heaven. Also from Newsmax, House Speaker Mike Johnson, Republican from Louisiana, criticized California's delay in tabulating votes. Quote, they are counting votes weeks after the election. I'm not saying it's rigged. I'm saying it stinks to high heaven, and everybody knows that. Let's have votes on election day, the day of the election. Johnson added, that's what many states are able to do. I think California is playing around with this. The speaker did not say whether he had any evidence of fraud being committed. Quote, some of these efforts are so diabolical and so far upstream that it's impossible to prove, but I think everyone knows instinctively that something's wrong here, and that's a concern, Johnson said. Of course, he's right. It's a huge concern. California, why aren't you turning over your voter rolls? What's the problem here? 833-JOE-PAGS, joepags.com. When we come back, Sheriff David Clark, retired, Milwaukee County, Wisconsin. Stay here.

This is Minnesota News Network. I'm John Anderson. An Olmsted County judge has upheld a grand jury indictment in a prominent Rochester murder case. 33-year-old Connor Bowman is charged with one count each of first and second degree murder in the death of his wife, Dr. Betty Bowman, in August 2023. Bowman is charged with poisoning his wife with a lethal dose of a medication used to treat gout. Bowman's defense team filed a motion seeking to dismiss the indictment, alleging the state committed misconduct. The judge ruled that did occur, but the defendant suffered no prejudice from it. Xcel Energy is keeping a close eye on the potential for severe storms and high heat tonight and through Wednesday afternoon across parts of western, southern, and central Minnesota. Xcel says crews will be ready to restore power if outages occur.

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2: Lows dip down to about 70 tonight under partly cloudy skies with a chance for storms. Southeast winds 8 to 15 miles per hour. Partly cloudy again tomorrow. Chance of severe thunderstorms. High of 89. Mainly clear tomorrow night. Chance of severe thunderstorms 60. From the Weatherology Weather Center, I'm meteorologist Paul Trombley. Storms. High of 89. Mainly clear tomorrow night. Chance of severe thunderstorms 60. From the Weatherology Weather Center, I'm meteorologist Paul Trombley.
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4: Unlike most folks today, a fellow named Roland Hill used to hate getting his mail. The reason? Back in Roland's time, delivery costs were always paid for by the person who got the mail. 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Even worse, there was no standard delivery system, so the prices were all over the map. Being clever, Roland decided to change all that. He created something that's really stuck around, the prepaid adhesive postage stamp. Ever since then, the sender of the mail had to pay for delivery, which licked Roland's sticky delivery problem. Roland Hill truly put his stamp on history by canceling one of life's little annoyances. His idea really delivered. With the Success Journal, I'm Chris Whitting.
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13: When it comes to law and order, we're seeing a lot of things in this day and age that don't make a lot of sense. Of course, the battle against police still goes on from the progressive left, but I think it's way less than it was just 5-6 years ago. To that end, though, you've got these people showing up en masse, these team takeovers, and it seems as though law enforcement can't do anything about it. When I want to talk about law enforcement, I go with this guy, Sheriff David Clark, former Milwaukee County Sheriff, also an author, media commentator. He's a great, great guy. I wish you still were the sheriff. How are you doing, David? Good to see you.
14: Thanks. I'm doing great. I did my time, though. I don't miss it.
13: Let me ask you this. And by the way, go get his book called Cop Under Fire. If you were the sheriff in Milwaukee County still, and you saw 100, 200, 300 teens decide they're all going to show up in one place, whether it's Chipotle or it's the mall or the movie theater or some parking lot, and just start trouble for everybody. What would you do to stop that? It seems to me like that'd be really hard to stop.
14: Yeah, these are proving problematic for law enforcement today. There's a little different dynamic going on here. If you go back to the 90s, you remember the term wilding. Where yes. Bands of roving bands of thugs would go to a place and raise hell. And then in the early 2000s, it was called something else. And now, you know, with the use of technology and social media, it flash mobs is the term I was looking for in the 2000s.
13: Yes.
14: Yeah. But you still didn't have as many showing up as you do today, and that's made possible by the use of social media, where you can just summon, you might have an email list or a text list of, you know, 500 people, and now you're starting to see hundreds of people show up. But it's important, Joe, to classify this thing properly. Otherwise, law enforcement will apply the wrong remedies and the wrong countermeasures. These aren't teen takeovers. These aren't, the mayor of Chicago calls them teen gatherings because he says he doesn't want to

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2: 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Here's Chris Whitting.
3: Unlike most folks today, a fellow named Roland Hill used to hate getting his mail. The reason? Back in Roland's time, delivery costs were always paid for by the person who got the mail. Just the opposite of today. That meant folks back then had to pay cash to receive their letters. Even worse, there was no standard delivery system, so the prices were all over the map. Being clever, Roland decided to change all that. He created something that's really stuck around, the prepaid adhesive postage stamp. Ever since then, the sender of the mail had to pay for delivery, which licked Roland's sticky delivery problem. Roland Hill truly put his stamp on history by canceling one of life's little annoyances. His idea really delivered. With the Success Journal, I'm Chris Whitting.
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5: Lows dip down to about 70 tonight under partly cloudy skies with a chance for storms. Southeast winds 8 to 15 miles per hour. Partly cloudy again tomorrow. Chance of severe thunderstorms. High of 89. Mainly clear tomorrow night. Chance of severe thunderstorms 60. From the Weatherology Weather Center, I'm meteorologist Paul Trombley.

0: out here in mere moments. And then coming up in hour number two, we're celebrating our 250th anniversary, but we're going to do a deep dive into America's 100th anniversary. In 1876, Philadelphia hosted what is considered the first World's Fair. It was some 200 buildings and 20 days of rough and tumble. Matter of fact, 20% of the nation visited the World's Fair in Philadelphia in 1876. We're going to do a deep dive and take a look at that. But before we do any of that, and of course, phone calls in hour number three, it's Vice President Mike Pence, former governor of Indiana. Former vice president is out with a brand new book, and he's going to join us here next. America at Night. We're just getting started. Stick around. Back in a moment.
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2: Lows dip down to about 70 tonight under partly cloudy skies with a chance for storms. Southeast winds 8 to 15 miles per hour. Partly cloudy again tomorrow. Chance of severe thunderstorms. High of 89. Mainly clear tomorrow night. Chance of severe thunderstorms 60. From the Weatherology Weather Center, I'm meteorologist Paul Trombley.

0: keeping a close eye on the potential for severe storms and high heat tonight and through Wednesday afternoon across parts of western, southern, and central Minnesota. Xcel says crews will be ready to restore power if outages occur. The weather forecasts say strong winds, hail, and tornadoes are possible. 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
4: Lows dip down to about 70 tonight under partly cloudy skies with a chance for storms. Southeast winds 8 to 15 miles per hour. Partly cloudy again tomorrow. Chance of severe thunderstorms. High of 89. Mainly clear tomorrow night. Chance of severe thunderstorms 60. From the Weatherology Weather Center, I'm meteorologist Paul Trombley.

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2: NASA today announced the 4 astronauts who will be conducting the Artemis 3 mission. The crew, 3 Americans and 1 Italian, say they're up for the challenge. European Space Agency astronaut Lucile Paramanto is the pilot for the Artemis 3.
3: Why we wear a blue flight suit is just to do this and to support everybody else. But eventually, we want to fly.
2: The 4 astronauts will be testing docking procedures, among other things, in space with a lunar module. NASA's calling it a complicated mission. Nick Reiner is asking a court to force the estate of his murdered parents to pay out trust money that Reiner says is due to him. He alleges his siblings cut off all money after he was accused of killing their parents. Director Robin Michelle Reiner. ABC's Alex Stone has more from Los Angeles.
4: These court filings that have been made in probate court answer a lot about what has gone on behind the scenes among the Reiner children after their parents were murdered. Famed attorney Alan Jackson was representing Nick Reiner, and then Alan Jackson abruptly quit the case in January. The court filings confirm Nick Reiner's siblings cut off money to pay for Jackson. Reiner is now saying he should get trust money that his parents set aside for him so he can pay to bring back Alan Jackson. Jackson says in the court filing he is ready and willing to again represent Reiner.
2: The Carolina Hurricanes win Game 4 of the Stanley Cup Finals, beating the Vegas Golden Knights 5-3. The finals are now tied at 2 games apiece. Dave Packer, ABC News.
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6: Lows dip down to about 70 tonight under partly cloudy skies with a chance for storms. Southeast winds 8 to 15 miles per hour. Partly cloudy again tomorrow. Chance of severe thunderstorms. High of 89. Mainly clear tomorrow night. Chance of severe thunderstorms 60. From the Weatherology Weather Center, I'm meteorologist Paul Frombley.

0: Weather Center.
1: Lows dip down to about 70 tonight under partly cloudy skies with a chance for storms. Southeast winds 8 to 15 miles per hour. Partly cloudy again tomorrow. Chance of severe thunderstorms. High of 89. Mainly clear tomorrow night. Chance of severe thunderstorms 60. From the Weatherology Weather Center, I'm meteorologist Paul Frombly.

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This is Minnesota News Network. I'm John Anderson. An Olmsted County judge has upheld a grand jury indictment in a prominent Rochester murder case. 33-year-old Connor Bowman is charged with one count each of first and second degree murder in the death of his wife, Dr. Betty Bowman, in August 2023. Bowman is charged with poisoning his wife with a lethal dose of a medication used to treat gout. Bowman's defense team filed a motion seeking to dismiss the indictment, alleging the state committed misconduct. The judge ruled that did occur, but the defendant suffered no prejudice from it. Xcel Energy is keeping a close eye on the potential for severe storms and high heat tonight and through Wednesday afternoon across parts of western, southern, and central Minnesota. Xcel says crews will be ready to restore power.

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5: Lows dip down to about 70 tonight under partly cloudy skies with a chance for storms. Southeast winds 8 to 15 miles per hour. Partly cloudy again tomorrow. Chance of severe thunderstorms. High of 89. Mainly clear tomorrow night. Chance of severe thunderstorms, 60. From the Weatherology Weather Center, I'm meteorologist Paul Frombly.
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9: Coming to you from the heart of the nation, this is America at Night with McGraw-Millhaven.
10: All right, a couple of interesting stories. Graham Plattner is the winner in the Senate Democratic primary in Maine. Full steam ahead. He's going to take on Susan Collins in November for that Senate race. And another follow-up on this 60 Minutes story. Man, this thing keeps going and going. David Ellison, according to reports and according to Leslie Stahl, who is staying at 60 Minutes. Apparently, according to reports, the chief executive officer, David Ellison, promised to respect the editorial independence of 60 Minutes in a call with Leslie Stahl. She told the New York Times on Tuesday, the call to Leslie Stahl made on Sunday was one of the first signs that Mr. Ellison was personally taking steps to calm the turmoil at the news network after the firing of the show's leadership. The overall scene by Barry Weiss, the network's editor-in-chief, was met with a rebuke from Scott Pelley, and we all sort of talked about that. Leslie Stahl told the news program that Mr. Ellison's call during a champagne toast she held at the 60 Minute offices in Midtown Manhattan on Monday is an attempt to shore up morale at the program. So according to Leslie Stahl, David Ellison said, he is going to respect the show's editorial decisions. Is it a cave or is it not? We'll come back and talk about that in hour number three with, of course, your phone calls. We got voicemails. We got text messages. We got some voicemails as well. Phones are already starting to line up. 1-844-2-McGraw, 1-844-262-4729. Whatever you want to talk about, the hour is open phones, and we will do that coming up here in mere moments. Tom DeLack is our executive director tonight. Alex should be back tomorrow. Our engineer tonight is Richard Good. I'm McGraw-Millhaven, and this is America at Night on Westwood One.

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4: Lows dip down to about 70 tonight under partly cloudy skies with a chance for storms. Southeast winds 8 to 15 miles per hour. Partly cloudy again tomorrow. Chance of severe thunderstorms. High of 89. Mainly clear tomorrow night. Chance of severe thunderstorms 60. From the Weatherology Weather Center, I'm meteorologist Paul Frombley.

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2: This is Minnesota News Network. I'm John Anderson. An Olmsted County judge has upheld a grand jury indictment in a prominent Rochester murder case. 33-year-old Connor Bowman is charged with one count each of first and second degree murder in the death of his wife, Dr. Betty Bowman, in August 2023. Bowman is charged with poisoning his wife with a lethal dose of a medication used to treat gout. Bowman's defense team filed a motion seeking to dismiss the indictment, alleging the state committed misconduct. The judge ruled that did occur, but the defendant suffered no prejudice from it. Xcel Energy is keeping a close eye on the potential for severe storms and high heat tonight and through Wednesday afternoon across parts of western, southern, and central Minnesota. Xcel says crews will be ready to restore power if outages occur. The weather forecasts say strong winds, hail, and tornadoes are possible. 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
3: Chance for storms overnight. Otherwise, mainly cloudy skies expected. Lows level off around 70. Southeasterly winds 8 to 15 miles per hour. Chance of severe storms Wednesday. Daytime highs approaching 89. Sunshine mixed with clouds with fog at times early. From the Weatherology Weather Center, I'm meteorologist Paul Frombly.
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7: I wanted to say that somebody mentioned that the Battle of Custer was maybe 1876, the centennial. And also, I wanted to say the Alan Combs radio show 10 years ago from Manhattan was really good. And at the end, he had something called Radio Graffiti, where everyone could say one sentence. It was, if you could listen to an old show,
8: okay.
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7: From the Bay Area, California. Thank you.
8: Thank you, Raheem, in Oakland, California. Yeah, I didn't listen to much Alan Combs radio. I used to watch him quite often when he was with Hannity, right? It was Hannity and Combs on Fox back in the olden days. But no, I didn't listen to much of Alan Combs' radio. But apparently, he was a very, very nice man. I've known people who have known him, but he was a very nice man and died a number of years ago. I think he died right before COVID. But anyway, all right. You know what's funny is people trying to figure out where I am, left, right, center. We had Mike Pence on, former Vice President Mike Pence on the show earlier, and people were calling him out for being a liberal. I mean, this the man wrote a book called The Definition of a Conservative, and they're calling him liberal. So, again, it depends on your point of view, I guess, right? So there's no sense arguing it because everyone's got their own point of view. All right, Wes Dunn, we're done for the night. Tomorrow night, we're going to talk about the screwworm. This flesh-eating fly that's making its way into the United States. How worried should we be? We'll talk to an epidemiologist tomorrow. And, of course, news of the day and everything else, along with your phone calls and your text messages. Our special thanks to Mike Pence, who joined us earlier in the show. If you missed any of it, you can certainly download the podcast where all podcasts are found. We thank you for calling and listening. Tom DeLack is our executive director tonight. Our engineer tonight is Richard Good. I'm McGraw Milhaven, and this is America at Night on Westwood One.
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12: Mainly cloudy skies expected overnight with a chance of thunderstorms. Lows level off around 70. Winds out of the southeast, 8 to 15 miles per hour. Chance of severe storms Wednesday. Daytime highs approaching 89. Sunshine mixed with clouds with fog at times early. From the Weatherology Weather Center, I'm meteorologist Paul Frombley.
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10: He's Eric Carley, and I'm Gary McNamara. Well, just very quickly, in the primaries yesterday, South Carolina, apparently they like Lindsey Graham in South Carolina.
11: Yeah.
10: He got over 50% of the vote, so no runoff, 56.8%. Nancy Mace ended up in fifth place for the governorship and said she, you and I were chuckling during the pre-show meeting.
11: Yeah.
10: She said it's because of her stance to release the, you know, Epstein files, and you made the great point. You're like, well, the president ran on that.
11: Well, no, that was their promise.
10: Yeah.
11: You know, she said, I probably doomed my endorsement this time around, well, for this race, from the fact that I insisted on transparency with the Epstein files. Well, no, that's what they promised and
10: right
11: didn't deliver on. So, you know, and maybe I'm sure that's the point she's making, is that, well, that's the problem, is that I insisted they follow through with their campaign
10: promise. When she did the Scarlet Letter thing,
11: yeah,
10: that's when you and I went,
11: I don't need the performative stuff.
10: Don't need the drama.
11: I don't.
10: Just don't need it.
11: Nope.

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5: Mainly cloudy skies expected overnight with a chance of thunderstorms. Lows level off around 70. Winds out of the southeast, 8 to 15 miles per hour. Chance of severe storms Wednesday. Daytime highs approaching 89. Sunshine mixed with clouds with fog at times early. From the Weatherology Weather Center, I'm meteorologist Paul Trombley.

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0: We are Red Eye Radio. He is Eric Harley, and I'm Gary McNamara. There's a headline. Social Security has less than 10 years before reserves are exhausted.
8: Great.
0: Newly released 2026 trustees report confirms that the federal retirement safety net is less than 7 years away from fiscal depletion. The trust fund will completely exhaust its accumulated reserves, which are basically IOUs.
8: Which, by the way, this is a coincidence because that's about the time I'll be exhausted.
0: In the fourth quarter.
8: And want to retire.
0: It'll be in the fourth quarter of 2032. Nope. Once the reserve dries up, ongoing tax revenues will cover only 78% of scheduled retirement benefits, according to the report.
8: That's not that far away.
0: Yes.
8: So.
0: No.
8: Wow.
0: No.
8: Yeah, I'm not going to retire that soon.
0: You know, I may still. Well, I mean,
8: I'll retire long after the money is gone.
0: Well, this may keep me employed.
8: Yeah.
0: You know, all the way. You know, closing in on 80.
8: Well, look, I'm used to not having money. I work in radio.
0: Yeah. But I'll still have to continue working to supplement in case that goes away.
8: That's right.
0: I may have to stay here for that length of time.
8: Right. Now, you won't make as much as Social Security, but it'll be, you know, be something. It's radio money.
0: Oh, I did look and did figure it out. Did you see that they believe that for 2027, you know how much the increase is going to be for Social Security because of inflation?
8: The cost of living increase?
0: Yep. 3.9% to 4.3%.
8: Oof.
0: Somewhere in there.
8: Oof.
0: And I figured it out. I was like, how much is that for me?
8: Yeah, of course.

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3: A severe thunderstorm watch continues. Partly cloudy overnight with a chance for storms. Lows around 70. Southeast winds 8 to 15 miles per hour. A blend of clouds and sun again Wednesday. Chance of severe thunderstorms. High temperatures reach up to 88. From the Weatherology Weather Center, I'm meteorologist Paul Trombley.
4: Now, it's Red Eye Radio. Gary McNamara and Eric Hurley talk about everything from politics to social issues and news of the day. Whether you're up late or you're just starting your day, welcome to the show. 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
5: All across America, we are Red Eye Radio. He is Eric Hurley and I'm Gary McNamara. Welcome and good morning. You know, we had just talked about the fact that Social Security, 7 years. Last quarter of 2032, they'll run out of reserves. There really are no reserves. It's right, just they're paying IOUs.
6: Right, yeah.
5: So they may continue paying that anyway, even though there would have to be an act of Congress to do that.
6: Yeah, yeah.
5: To take it out of the general fund or whatever. But you and I believe as this continues and, again, you've got so many people retiring and you don't have the younger generations reproducing, which means they got to pay more. And we've always asked the question, well, first off, we go back to when was it, like 2004, 2005? When was it that Bush said, look, let's bring Democrats, let's solve this problem of Social Security. And Democrats went, no way, we're not going to help you on this. And both sides continue to say there's not going to be any changes at all. There's going to be changes. There may not be the benefits, but in order to pay the benefits, there's going to be changes. Yeah. One way or another, they have to change. That's just the fiscal reality of it. And anybody who tells you any different is lying to you.
6: Yeah.
5: You're going to have to do something about it. You and I always believe that the easy out would be to raise the tax on employers, but not. You do it stealth.
6: Yeah, you do it, and you start it slow, of course. You started with, 1% more this year or whatever, and then 3 years later, another 1%. And because right now the employer matches 6.25, so it's a total of 13, 6.5 or 6.25, whatever it is. So you're also making your contribution of 6.25
5: right,
6: as an individual. I think, too, they have been raising the cap of how much you can contribute, basically, every year since I can remember. They may raise that cap in higher increments at some point and then eventually lift the cap altogether.
5: Well, if you lift the cap, are you going to, because remember, people make based on what they put in.
6: Yeah.
5: So even if you raise the cap, you're going to be at that upper end. Will you get more money or will they cap it? Because I think that eventually they're going to have to, have the employer side pay more, take off the cap, and then limit that you'll have to pay a lot more, but it's not going to be like Social Security is now. If you're paying the maximum, you're going to get the maximum.
6: Yeah.
5: That it's not going to continue up that scale,
6: right,
5: anymore. 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They're going to have a cap on benefits.
6: Yep.
5: and release the cap on how much you have to pay.
6: I could see also a means test at the age of retirement.
5: Yes.
6: So with

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3: A severe thunderstorm watch continues. Storms likely overnight, otherwise mainly cloudy. Lows around 70, winds out of the southeast, 8 to 15 miles per hour. Chance of severe storms Wednesday. Daytime highs approaching 88. Sunshine mixed with clouds at times. From the Weatherology Weather Center, I'm meteorologist Paul Frombley.

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0: We are Red Eye Radio. He's Art Carley, and I'm Gary McNamara. Welcome and good morning. It's going to be interesting to see where the Plattner thing goes. Also, coming up here in a little bit, we'll get to the situation in Iran. Southern Poverty Law Center before the House yesterday. What a zoo that that was.
1: Yeah.
0: Martin Luther King's niece. Mm. She was there. She Jasmine Crockett go after her.
1: Yeah.
0: Oh, my. Yeah. She said, basically, she responded, I pray for you and all this. I mean, it was just, I'm thinking, okay, this is Jasmine Crockett's last hurrah. But I will tell you this. I did see, again, yesterday, because before this all happened, you'd see the Southern Poverty Law Center's, you know, paid ads.
1: Yeah.
0: You know, all over morning TV. And you know, and talking about all the good. They disappeared, but the ACLU's on there all the time. The ad I saw yesterday really pounds into the fact that they're protecting the United States from book burning. They're book burning. They're book mm-hmm. or not book burning. Banning books. Banning books. Yeah. Banning books.
1: Yeah.
0: No, they're not. They won't tell the truth. And even the head of the Southern Poverty Law Center, answer the questions directly if that's what you believe.
1: Right.
0: And they wouldn't.
1: No.

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3: And he is Eric Harley, and I'm Gary McNamara. Welcome, and good morning. We'll get to more on the primaries last night. Carmelo Anthony found guilty. We'll get to that and a whole bunch more in just a minute.

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0: We won massive raises. Most workers will earn more than $40 an hour, and many will earn substantially more. Tip workers will see their pay increase by at least 30%.
1: Peterson says workers retain the right to strike in case of an immigration raid at work.
0: The reality is that immigrant workers across Los Angeles are living in fear. Families are being separated. Workers are being kidnapped off the streets of Los Angeles. These workers behind me made a decision. They said an injury to one is an injury to all.
1: 8 World Cup matches are scheduled at SoFi Stadium. I'm Ed Donahue.
2: 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I'm John Trout. 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
3: 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There's some rough weather in store, potentially, for some today. Here's AccuWeather.com meteorologist LaTroy Thornton with the outlook.
4: The highest risk for severe weather today looks to be confined to the eastern half of the nation, where two separate disturbances bring two separate areas where thunderstorms may turn especially dangerous this afternoon and into tonight. In the easternmost zone, storms for this afternoon and evening may bring damaging winds of at least 50 to 60 miles per hour and some drenching downpours to an area from far northern North Carolina through the nation's capital, central and eastern Pennsylvania, and northward

0: and astronaut Randy Breznik will be mission commander.
1: We are certainly humbled as a crew to be able to be your crew that executes this Artemis III mission in space. Being that unifying link between the phenomenal Artemis II mission we just had 2 months ago and the Artemis IV mission that will follow ours, where we will again be the first to land humans on another celestial body.
0: Coast Guard Officer Andre Douglas is a robotics expert with a doctorate in engineering.
2: If you put in the hard work and you think big, you can do just about anything you want to do.
0: NASA is aiming to send astronauts to the moon's surface as early as 2028.
2: My brain, it is going a mile a minute right now, but my heart, it is so warm. It is so full.
0: I'm Jennifer King.
3: That's our show for today, Wednesday, June 10th, 2026. America in the Morning is produced by Jeff McKay. I'm John Trout. This is Westwood One.
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2: The FDA has announced it's adding an ingredient to its list of what's permitted in sunscreen. ABC News medical correspondent Dr. Darian Sutton with more on why it matters.
3: One of the big factors here is that it's photosensitive. A problem with chemical sunscreen is that it can break down over time, causing you to be exposed to UV rays, which can lead to damage. This has photostability, which means that it can stay on, technically lasting longer, which provides that broader spectrum coverage.
2: The ultraviolet filter has been allowed in Europe and other places for years. The Department of Justice pushing back on a lawsuit challenging this weekend's planned Ultimate Fighting Championship on the White House lawn.
4: The Justice Department attacked the plaintiffs who brought the suit, calling them, quote, two people who believe they have superior taste and want to spoil the event for everyone else. They also argued the case lacks any reasonable standing, while describing the timing of the filing as, quote, inexcusable, given the event was first announced nearly a year ago. The Trump administration describes the UFC fight in its filing as, quote, one of the most highly anticipated events in a series to celebrate the 250th birthday of the United States, at one point likening it to the annual Easter egg roll on the South Lawn and congressional picnic. Peter Haralambos, ABC News.
2: When it comes to the U.S. economy, inflation is still inflating. Labor Department's Consumer Price Index for May drops this morning, and experts are expecting it to show that prices are 4.2% higher than they were a year ago. Sherry Preston, ABC News.
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14: Partly cloudy overnight with severe storms likely. Lows around 70, southerly winds 8 to 15 miles per hour. Partly cloudy Wednesday. Chance of severe thunderstorms. High temperatures reach up to 88. Lows around 60 Wednesday night. Chance of severe storms. From the Weatherology Weather Center, I'm meteorologist Paul Trombley.

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1: More targeted U.S. strikes. Good morning, I'm Gordon Deal, along with Nicole Murray, on this Wednesday, June 10th. Glad you could be with us. Here's what we have for you this hour.
2: The U.S. hit Iranian military sites in retaliation for the downing of an Army helicopter near the Strait of Hormuz.
1: After the California primary for governor, it'll be Republican Steve Hilton facing Democrat Javier Becerra.
2: A months-long stalemate on Capitol Hill is over. The House has approved $70 billion in funding for immigration enforcement.
1: And rules for your personal management of artificial intelligence, like prepare for disruption.
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0: There you go. I was going to say, be careful. Absolutely, we win.
1: Kelly
0: lawyered.
1: Pulls. Every now and then, Kelly pulls that out. I gave birth. I'm like, yeah, you got me on that one.
0: Yes, she does.
1: Can't compete there. 22 minutes after the hour on This Morning, America's First News.
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6: I'm weatherology meteorologist Derek Hite with a significant weather update. A severe thunderstorm warning has been issued for areas of Buffalo, Trempealeau, and Wabasha counties until 5:45 a.m. this morning. As of 5:10 a.m., the strongest part of the storm was centered near Alma, pushing northeast at 40 miles an hour. Both large hail and straight-line winds are possible with this storm. Hail the size of quarters and winds up to 60 miles an hour are likely. For your safety, stay inside and away from windows until the storm passes. Large hail and strong winds can easily shatter glass, causing injury. If you're caught outside, take shelter in a sturdy building or a hardtop car. Take shelter now. Again, a severe thunderstorm warning continues for areas of Buffalo, Trempealeau, and Wabasha counties until 5:45 a.m. this morning. Bear in mind, this storm has the potential for quarter-size hail, and winds up to 60 miles an hour are likely. Stay tuned for additional updates. I'm meteorologist Derek Hite.

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5: Thanks for being with us. Of the 20 occupations in the U.S. with the highest average pay, the Bureau of Labor Statistics says 19 of them are some kind of doctor. The how and why from Dan Divise, personal finance reporter at USA Today. Dan, give us findings.
6: Almost all of the highest paid professions in America, I think 19 out of 20, are some sort of doctor. And when I wrote this up the first time, some dentists got very mad at me because I was thinking of dentists as different from doctor. I mean, they have a doctorate if they're dentists. So, okay, 19 of the 20 highest paid professions are either a doctor or a dentist of some form. And that's a lot. It's a lot of jobs.
5: Explain, too, kind of who's making what here among the doctor set.
6: Oh, well, right. So at the top of the story, I cite like pediatric surgeons earn a lot, $450,000 a year. Cardiologists make $430,000. Some thousand a year. Lower down, I cite some data from some researchers who found there are certain specialties who in their peak earning years are earning breathtaking sums. So, okay, doctors in their peak earning years of age 40 to 55, if they're neurosurgeons, are earning $920,000. And excuse me, and that was several years ago, so they're probably earning more than that now. Wow. A dermatologist, 650 some thousand. Peak career cardiac surgeons are pulling down more than 600,000. So it's a lot of coin.
5: Wow. Part of the reason here, because I'm going to ask you why, is just the amount of training, I guess, right?
6: Yeah, right. Now, I should point out, like, the researchers who've done this research on doctors earning a lot, they're in school for a long time. If you get a doctorate in, I don't know, whatever, you're in school till you're like 30, but okay, but doctors do, in fact, spend many, many years in school. They 12 to 15 years. The typical doctor exits medical school with $200,000 in debt. Mm. So that certainly can go toward explaining why they'd better earn a lot. I mean, they kind of have to.
5: We're speaking with Dan Divise, personal finance reporter at USA Today. The story is called The 20 Highest Paying Jobs in America, Doctors, and More doctors. And there's not enough of them.
6: That's right. Oh, and by the way, in case anybody's wondering, the 20th highest paid job is airline pilot, just for the record. Mm. right. So the reason, it's a supply and demand thing. There's fewer doctors per capita in this country than in a lot of other developed nations. It's like 2.7 doctors per 1,000 people, which ain't that many. And the reason for that is the medical industry kept a lid on the production of doctors for a long time because for many years, industry leaders believed there were too many doctors. Now, ironically, they believe there's a doctor shortage. But there's kind of this cap on the number of seats in medical schools. And this is partly also why the admission rates in those schools are insane, because there's not that many seats. And there is a limited number of residencies in hospitals. So it's a pipeline constraint.
5: Wow. What was your point, too, about the government setting prices and tying it to salaries?
6: Yes, right. So the federal government, through Medicare, largely sets the prices for medical care. So our government could, I guess, negotiate those prices down. But in fact, Medicare prices are sufficiently high that healthcare spending now represents

0: Now, the Success Journal. Here's Chris Whitting.
1: 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They've really struck oil. 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
8: Partly cloudy overnight with severe storms likely. Lows around 70, southerly winds 8 to 15 miles per hour. Partly cloudy Wednesday, chance of severe thunderstorms. High temperatures reach up to 88. Lows around 60 Wednesday night, chance of severe storms. From the Weatherology Weather Center, I'm meteorologist Paul Trombley.
9: 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Oh, yeah, that's right. 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
5: I'm weatherology meteorologist Derek Hite with a significant weather update. A severe thunderstorm warning continues until 5:45 a.m. this morning for Buffalo, Trempealeau, and Wabasha counties. As of about 5:10 a.m., the strongest part of the storm was centered near Alma, moving northeast at 40 miles an hour. Both large hail and straight-line winds are possible with this storm. Hail the size of quarters and winds up to 60 miles an hour are likely. For your safety, stay inside and away from windows until the storm passes. Large hail and strong winds can easily shatter glass, causing injury. If you're caught outside, take shelter in a sturdy building or a hardtop car. Take shelter now. Once again, a severe thunderstorm warning continues until 5:45 a.m. this morning for Buffalo, Trempealeau, and Wabasha counties. Remember, this storm has the potential for quarter-size hail and wind gusts to 60 miles an hour. Stay tuned for additional updates. I'm meteorologist Derek Hite.
4: Over car accident. That story in about 20 minutes. Love it or hate it, artificial intelligence is going to be a dominant force in the U.S. economy and American society for years, maybe decades. What are you going to do about it? Rick Newman, founder of the Pinpoint Press, put together his rules for AI. Rick, what have you done here?
6: Artificial intelligence is taking over the economy. A lot of people are very worried about it. And you're starting to see polls that say, ask people, what's your attitude about artificial intelligence? Do you approve or disapprove? And more people disapprove than approve. And they think what's going to happen is AI is going to come along. It's going to kill jobs. It's going to make the tech bros who run Silicon Valley even richer and give them even more control over the economy. So I think this is a little bit silly. For one thing, I don't think there should even be surveys that say, what's your attitude about artificial intelligence? Because artificial intelligence is inanimate. It's a tool. As I wrote in this story, it's like asking, if somebody asked me, I'd say, it's like asking how I feel about a hammer. If somebody's hitting me with the hammer, I disapprove of the hammer. If somebody's fixing my stairs because using a hammer, I approve of the hammer, but it's a

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6: Thanks for joining us. New research finds that the less is more approach to alcohol may be replaced by none is best. If you're hoping to avoid diseases like cancer, adults should stick to one drink a day or 7 drinks total a week if they hope to avoid the worst of health effects associated with alcohol. One drink is measured as a bottle of beer, a glass of wine, or a shot of spirits. The study was published Monday in the Journal of Studies on Alcohol and Drugs, and even that rate is not devoid of risk. The study authors found that the risk of serious illness or death from alcohol begins with drinking habits generally considered moderate by Americans. 7 drinks per week gives you a 1 in 1,000 lifetime risk of death, while adding just 2 more for a total of 9 drinks a week increases that risk to 1 in 100. And if you stick to the old federal guidelines, which set a limit of 2 drinks a day or 14 per week, that stat surges to a whopping 1 in 25 risk of death. The new study says no amount of drinking provides any health benefits that outweigh the harms. 8 minutes now in front of the hour on this morning. Once again, here's Nicole Murray.
7: And now, the 3 big things you need to know. Number 1.
8: Central Command reports that the U.S. launched military strikes against Iran in retaliation for the downing of a U.S. Apache helicopter near the Strait of Hormuz. House Speaker Mike Johnson offering details.
9: We lament that that has become necessary, and the reason it did, as you all know, is because Iran struck U.S. assets and personnel.
8: Iran said it responded to the retaliatory strikes with drone and missile attacks this morning, targeting U.S. military bases in Jordan, Bahrain, and Kuwait.
7: Number 2.
8: The House has passed Republicans' $70 billion bill funding immigration enforcement agencies through the rest of President Trump's term. House Speaker Mike Johnson said the bill passing is good news to everyone except Democrats in Washington.
9: They gained absolutely nothing from their reckless crusade to return our country to open borders and unfettered mass migration.
8: The measure now heads to President Trump's desk.
7: Number 3.
8: White House border czar Tom Homan is blaming New York's governor for a promised surge of ICE officers to New York City after Kathy Hochul signed a measure that blocks state and local law enforcement officers from performing immigration enforcement functions. Homan speaking at the White House.
10: We're going to surge resources in New York, and we have to.
8: Homan did not say when the surge in ICE agents to the Big Apple will occur. A federal judge has permanently blocked Alabama from executing an inmate with nitrogen gas after declaring the method violates the ban on cruel and unusual punishment. The execution of Jeffrey Lee was set to take place tomorrow. Washington Governor Bob Ferguson says he is planning to ask the legislature next year to ban cell phone use during the day at K-12 public schools. Zach Stowell, a middle school principal in

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0: is Wednesday, June 10th, 2026. In downtown Rochester, 72. An Olmsted County judge has rejected a motion to dismiss a first-degree murder count against a former Mayo Clinic physician who's accused of fatally poisoning his wife. 33-year-old Connor Fitzgerald Bowman was indicted on the charge by a grand jury in January of 2024. He is also facing a second-degree murder charge for the death of 32-year-old Betty Bowman in August of 2023. He was accused of poisoning his wife by using medication used to treat gout. Bowman's defense sought to dismiss the first-degree murder charge on grounds of prosecutorial misconduct. The judge, in her ruling, found misconduct by the prosecutor, but determined it did not impact Bowman's rights. A Cannon Falls woman who is currently incarcerated has been sentenced for a conviction in a Rochester fleeing case. 52-year-old Hope Elaine Kensington was accused of fleeing from Rochester police about a month before she was set to be incarcerated for prior convictions. An officer stopped her for having an active arrest warrant last June. Kensington was eventually captured after fleeing into a backyard. Police noted signs of impairment when they took her into custody. In April, Kensington entered a plea deal in which she admitted to a felony DWI charge. She was given a 57-month prison sentence yesterday that she will serve concurrently with a 64-month prison term she was given for convictions in the other cases. And the Minnesota Department of Natural Resources has rolled out the first phase of its new electronic licensing system, replacing a platform that's been in use for over 25 years. The updated system allows anglers and hunters to purchase licenses through a mobile app, online, or in person through a license agent. Users can also carry their licenses digitally in an app or as a PDF or on paper. DNR officials say the modernized system offers greater flexibility and convenience while continuing to support conservation efforts funded by the sales of licenses. More news on the KROC News app. Time now for the Weather Eye forecast.
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2: Partly cloudy overnight with severe storms likely. Lows around 70, southerly winds 8 to 15 miles per hour. Partly cloudy Wednesday, chance of severe thunderstorms. High temperatures reach up to 88. Lows around 60 Wednesday night, chance of severe storms. From the Weatherology Weather Center, I'm meteorologist Paul Trombley.

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1: Good morning. It's 6:30 in downtown Rochester, 75. Authorities say a man is in custody after a nearly eight-hour standoff yesterday in South Minneapolis. Hennepin County Sheriff Tawana Witt says deputies were serving a felony arrest warrant when the 31-year-old suspect fired upon them. There was a child and woman inside of the apartment, and they were able to get out safely. Investigators say the man also shot down a law enforcement drone. The suspect was later taken into custody without incident. No injuries were reported.

0: Health leaders are praising lawmakers for their work in getting funding approved during the legislative session for the Hennepin Healthcare Medical Center. Minnesota Hospital Association Senior Policy Director Michelle Benson says HCMC is a critical pillar for the state's entire healthcare infrastructure.
1: Our healthcare infrastructure is under incredible stress, and our hospitals in particular, uncompensated care is rising. Government reimbursements are being reduced as well, and HCMC is the early warning sign of that structural instability.
0: HCMC will receive $205 million in funding this year through the package signed by the governor in the legislative session. And nearly 500 concession workers at Target Field are expected to announce a strike date tomorrow as contract negotiations continue with their employer, Delaware North. The workers, represented by Unite Here Local 17, say higher wages and improved health insurance coverage remain major issues in the dispute. Last month, the union members voted unanimously to authorize the strike if the two sides failed to reach an agreement. More news on the KROC News app. Time for the Weather Eye forecast.
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3: Partly cloudy overnight with severe storms likely. Lows around 70, southerly winds 8 to 15 miles per hour. Partly cloudy Wednesday, chance of severe thunderstorms. High temperatures reach up to 88. Lows around 60 Wednesday night, chance of severe storms. From the Weatherology Weather Center, I'm meteorologist Paul Frobley.

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3: Good morning. It's time for an update here on the Linder Farm Network. I'm Linda Brecky, and crops developing nicely in the Blue Earth County area, according to farm management analyst Kent Tesey. We spoke with him yesterday. He did say, he did talk about farm program payment eligibility, farms with multiple partners. He says there are some changes due to the big, beautiful bill that was passed and signed last summer.
4: Yeah, USDA just recently announced now, this was part of the One Big Beautiful Bill last year, that like family LLCs or LLPs, limited liability corporations, limited liability partnerships, that many farms are set up under S corporations, previously were only eligible for one payment limit. You needed to have a general partnership to have multiple partners. It created some confusion with because for tax purposes, a farm might be under an LLP, and then they had to change it for farm programs. Now everybody's treated the same if you're a partner. You still need to meet eligibility requirements. You do have to file paperwork by mid-September with FSA offices.
3: And July corn is up 3 3/4, December up 4 1/4, July beans up 7 1/2, November up 5 3/4.

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1: 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For local news, weather info, and more, check the KROC News app. Thanks for joining us. A woman in Western Canada is being hailed as a hero after answering her door in the middle of the night and helping save a man's life. But she says the real hero is the 12-year-old boy who refused to stop searching for help. At 3 a.m. Saturday, Amy Pye was asleep when her doorbell rang at her home in Nanaimo, British Columbia. She checked her doorbell camera and saw a frightened young boy urgently explaining his father needed help. The determined youngster had already knocked on three other doors. Without hesitation, she followed the boy back to his house, where she found the father face down on the bathroom floor. Pye immediately called 911, and following instructions from the emergency operator, she began performing CPR and chest compressions. For the next 10 to 15 exhausting minutes, she continued working to keep the man alive until paramedics showed up. The man had suffered a heart attack, but is now recovering. For Nicole Murray and Mike Gavin, I'm Gordon Deal. 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
2: From ABC News, I'm Sherry Preston. President Trump posting this morning on social media that Iran is taking too long to negotiate a deal, and because of that, quote, now they will have to pay the price. It's not immediately clear what that means, but back and forth strikes overnight are again raising the question of how long this ceasefire can last. Here's ABC's Martha Raddatz in Jerusalem.
3: Multiple missiles and armed drones fired from Iran, taking aim at those Mideast countries hosting American bases, from Kuwait to Bahrain to Jordan. All of them intercepted, none of them causing injuries or damage. This just hours after the U.S. launched retaliatory strikes against Iran at President Trump's direction, hitting air defenses, ground control stations, and surveillance radar sites near the Strait of Hormuz.
2: Those strikes in retaliation for the shooting down of an Army Apache helicopter near the Strait of Hormuz, both pilots picked up by an unmanned drone boat and are fine. In the closely watched Maine Senate race, Democrat Graham Plattner will be taking on Susan Collins this fall. Plattner at his watch party telling the crowd,
4: I will stand up for you and against billionaires and greedy corporations. Yeah. I will serve you, the people of Maine, not some lobbyist or party boss. I will be the champion for your dreams as if it were my own, no matter the challenge or the expense.
2: In California, Stephen Hilton, a Republican, goes on in the governor's race against Democrat Javier Becerra. And in North Carolina, Congresswoman Nancy Mace lost her bid for governor. A Texas teenager sentenced to 35 years in prison after he was found guilty of murdering another high school student at a track meet last year. Pope Leo visiting Barcelona prison on his trip. In a few hours, he will celebrate Mass. You're listening to ABC News.
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7: Good morning. It's 7:03 in downtown Rochester, 75. Numerous severe storms are likely today across the Rochester area. That's according to the National Weather Service, which has placed most of southeastern Minnesota at a risk level 3 of 5 for severe weather. Forecasters say the main threats involve large hail, tornadoes, and damaging winds. Multiple rounds of severe storms could hit the area between 1 o'clock this afternoon and 11 o'clock tonight. Localized heavy flooding is also possible in areas hit by multiple rounds of storms. A motorist was taken to a hospital following a rollover crash on I-90 near Rochester yesterday. The State Patrol says 41-year-old Jarvis Lamar Tolliver of Cincinnati, Ohio, was traveling west on the freeway about a mile east of the Highway 52 interchange when he lost control of the SUV he was driving and rolled into the eastbound ditch shortly before 10:30 a.m. His injuries are described as non-life-threatening. U.S. Senator Tina Smith is sounding the alarm over rising home insurance costs, releasing a new report outlining potential solutions to what she calls a growing national

0: environmental crisis. Smith says homeowners across the country are facing steep premium increases and in some cases losing access to coverage altogether. The report notes insurance premiums have climbed an average of 45% nationwide since 2019. Minnesota saw the largest increase in the country last year at 34%. Authorities in northeastern Minnesota say U.S. Border Patrol agents arrested two people during a traffic stop Monday near Grand Marais. The Cook County Sheriff's Office says the vehicle was pulled over because the owner had overstayed a visa. A passenger was also arrested for being out of visa status. Both were taken to the Duluth Border Patrol Station for administrative processing for immigration violations. For more news, download and check out the free KROC news app.
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2: Partly cloudy overnight with severe storms likely. Lows around 70, southerly winds 8 to 15 miles per hour. Partly cloudy Wednesday, chance of severe thunderstorms. High temperatures reach up to 88. Lows around 60 Wednesday night, chance of severe storms. From the Weatherology Weather Center, I'm meteorologist Paul Frombley.

0: I love this time of year. 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Snow is a memory.
1: 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Floats down like snow. 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
4: Partly cloudy overnight with severe storms likely. Lows around 70, southerly winds 8 to 15 miles per hour. Partly cloudy Wednesday, chance of severe thunderstorms. High temperatures reach up to 88. Lows around 60 Wednesday night, chance of severe storms. From the Weatherology Weather Center, I'm meteorologist Paul Trombley.
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5: Good morning. It's 7:31 in downtown Rochester, 75. One person was killed and another critically injured in a head-on crash north of the Twin Cities last night. The State Patrol says a small pickup traveling east on Highway 8 crossed the center line and collided with a westbound car in Chisago City shortly after 8:30 p.m., 75-year-old Rebecca Freedom from St. Croix Falls, Wisconsin, was driving the truck. She was pronounced dead at the scene. 65-year-old Jane Martins of Eagan was driving the car. She suffered non-life-threatening injuries. Authorities in northern Minnesota say a 47-year-old man drowned in a lake over the weekend. The Aiken County Sheriff's Office says neighbors reported hearing a man struggling Sunday afternoon in Gun Lake, which is about 45 miles northeast of Brainerd. Authorities identified the victim as Randy Benson of Isanti. A 911 caller reported seeing the victim attempting to save a dog at the time that he went under. Benson's body was recovered after a 15-minute search by neighbors on private watercraft. They gave him CPR but were unable to save him. Another round of grant funding is expanding the Minnesota Department of Agriculture's Farm to School Food Program. Supervisor Kate Siebold says the program benefits both kids and local businesses.
6: We know that for every dollar that schools and early care spend through our grant program, there's an additional dollar of economic activity generated in our state. So it's great for our kids who are getting delicious meals featuring local food. It's great for our farmers who are able to sell their products.
5: Siebold says this year, 311 family daycares will be able to benefit from the program, more than double the amount from last year. More news on the KROC News app and at KROCnews.com.
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0: are America's First News. 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
1: Glad you're with us. Welcome to Wednesday, June 10th. Gordon Deal with Nicole Murray. Some of our top stories and headlines. U.S. attacked Iranian military sites after the downing of an American Army helicopter. Tehran retaliated. It'll be Republican Steve Hilton and Democrat Javier Becerra in the race for California governor. Life-threatening floods in the forecast for the Midwest and Plains starting today. Financial Times says nearly 180,000 World Cup tickets are still available, including thousands for the U.S. opener in L.A. on Friday. Stanley Cup final tied 2-2, and a family's desperate search for their dog after a rollover car accident. That story in about 20 minutes.

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0: Thanks for joining us. A family from rural British Columbia is relieved to have their dog back home after the pup survived, escaped, and ran from a rollover crash. Dira Jordan and her mini Australian shepherd named Daisy were on their way home from a lake trip when they were involved in a collision. She told the CBC her efforts to find her best friend were stymied by emergency crews who insisted she go to the hospital. When word spread of the missing dog, volunteers went to work, even offering things like thermal drones. 4 days after the collision, a pair of volunteers decided to check that truck that had hit Jordan's vehicle. It was there that they found the three-year-old Daisy lying down in the passenger seat of the truck that had collided with her vehicle. She whimpered with relief when she saw her rescuers. And after a vet trip, Daisy is in great health, just sleepy from her four-day adventure in the woods. That'll do it for this hour. For Nicole Murray and Mike Gavin, I'm Gordon Deal. 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
1: All right, keep your eye on the sky today. Severe weather in the forecast. We're at a risk level 3 of 5 here in Rochester. The National Weather Service calling for multiple rounds of severe storms, possibly between 1 this afternoon and 11 o'clock tonight. Main hazards include large hail, tornadoes, and damaging winds all possible. You know, they say the meteorologists actually already have their sport coats off. Their suit jackets have been taken off. That's how serious this is. I'm just kidding. But, you know, they get a lot of flack, the meteorologists, for doing that. And people are saying, well, you're just on TV. You're not, you know, conducting manual labor. I think it's actually a range of motion thing, not a sweat thing. And when you think about it, they're, you know, standing at the green screens and, you know, moving their shoulders, circling this area, pointing over here, pointing down there. It's tough wearing those coats and having that look natural. So that's my big theory. I have no idea if that's true or not, but I don't think it's sweating, even though those TV lights are very hot.
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3: From ABC News, I'm Sherry Preston. The last time inflation was this high was 3 years ago. The Labor Department this morning releasing new information on prices for the month of May. Here's ABC's Jim Ryan.
4: The Consumer Price Index for May rose 4.2% year over year, the highest reading since April of 2023. The surge is being driven largely by gas and grocery prices that have soared since the start of the U.S.-Iran conflict. Strip out energy and food from the number, and inflation rose less than 3% between last May and this.
3: Much of the reason, as Jim mentioned, prices are so high, the war in Iran, which began back in February. The United States launching new airstrikes overnight in Iran, firing back at the U.S., allies in the region, including Jordan and Kuwait taking part. The president posting on social media that because Iran took too long to make a deal, they will now pay the price.
5: President Trump says this retaliation was necessary in this case and still believes a deal is possible. But this morning, the Iranians are saying they will have to reassess negotiations. Meanwhile, we are now well into the fourth month of this war that the administration said would last 4 to 6 weeks.
3: ABC Chief Global Affairs Correspondent Martha Raddatz. Today, the president signs the Immigration Enforcement Reconciliation Bill from Washington. Here's ABC National Correspondent Stephen Portnoy. The measure.

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6: Good morning. An Olmsted County judge has upheld a grand jury indictment in a prominent Rochester murder case. 33-year-old Connor Bowman is charged with 1 count each of first and second degree murder in the death of his wife, Dr. Betty Bowman, in August of 2023. He is accused of poisoning his wife with a lethal dose of medication used to treat gout. Bowman's defense team filed a motion seeking to dismiss the grand jury indictment, alleging the state committed prosecutorial misconduct when presenting the case to the grand jury. The judge ruled that misconduct occurred, but that the defendant suffered no prejudice from it. A Cannon Falls woman currently serving a 64-month prison term has been sentenced for a conviction in a Rochester fleeing case. 52-year-old Hope Elaine Kensington was accused of fleeing from Rochester police about a month before she was set to be incarcerated for the prior convictions. The officers stopped her for having an active arrest warrant last June. Police eventually captured Kensington in a backyard and noted signs of impairment. Kensington entered a plea deal in April in which she admitted to a felony DWI charge. She was given a 57-month prison sentence that she'll serve concurrently with the other prison term. And the Minnesota Department of Natural Resources has rolled out the first phase of its new electronic licensing system, replacing a platform that's been in use for over 20 years. The updated system allows anglers and hunters to buy licenses through a mobile app or in person through a license agent. Users can also carry their license digitally in the app as a PDF or on paper. More news on the KROC News app and at KROCnews.com. 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

0: as HCMC is a critical pillar for the state's entire healthcare infrastructure.
1: Our healthcare infrastructure is under incredible stress, and our hospitals in particular, uncompensated care is rising. Government reimbursements are being reduced as well, and HCMC is the early warning sign of that structural instability.
0: HCMC is set to receive $205 million in funding this year. Nearly 500 concession workers at Target Field are expected to announce a strike date tomorrow as contract negotiations continue with their employer, Delaware North. The workers, represented by Unite Here Local 17, say higher wages and improved health insurance coverage remain the major issues in the dispute. Last month, union members voted unanimously to authorize a strike if the two sides failed to reach an agreement, raising the possibility of a walkout during the baseball season. The U.S. and Iran trading a new round of strikes that are testing the ceasefire after President Trump ordered a response to the downing of a U.S. Army helicopter, ABC's Martha Raddatz.
2: Multiple missiles and armed drones fired from Iran, taking aim at those Mideast countries hosting American bases, from Kuwait to Bahrain to Jordan. All of them intercepted, none of them causing injuries or damage. This just hours after the U.S. launched retaliatory strikes against Iran at President Trump's direction, hitting air defenses, ground control stations, and surveillance radar sites near the Strait of Hormuz.
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4: Partly cloudy overnight with severe storms likely. Lows around 70, southerly winds 8 to 15 miles per hour. Partly cloudy Wednesday, chance of severe thunderstorms. High temperatures reach up to 88. Lows around 60 Wednesday night, chance of severe storms. From the Weatherology Weather Center, I'm meteorologist Paul Trombley.
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0: 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December at 448. That's up 2 3/4. July beans, 1119 and a quarter, up 5 1/2. August up 4 3/4. November, 1135 1/2, up 3 1/2. July Chicago wheat, up 7 1/4. September Minneapolis wheat, up 5 1/2. The Dow is down 309. Time for Ag PhD.
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3: Good morning. It's 9:04 in downtown Rochester, 79. Numerous severe storms are likely today across the Rochester area. The National Weather Service says most of southeastern Minnesota is in a risk level 3 out of 5 for severe weather. Forecasters say the main threats involve tornadoes, large hail, and damaging winds. They also say that multiple rounds of severe storms could hit the area between 1 o'clock this afternoon and 11 o'clock tonight. Localized heavy flooding is also a possibility in areas that get hit by multiple rounds of severe storms. A motorist was taken to a hospital following a rollover crash on I-90 near Rochester yesterday. The State Patrol says 41-year-old Jarvis Lamar Tolliver of Cincinnati, Ohio, was traveling west on the freeway about a mile east of the Highway 52 interchange when he lost control of the SUV he was driving and rolled into the eastbound ditch shortly before 10:30 a.m. His injuries are described as non-life-threatening. U.S. Senator Tina Smith is sounding the alarm over rising home insurance costs, releasing a new report outlining potential solutions to what she is calling a growing national crisis. Smith says homeowners across the country are facing steep premium increases and in some cases losing access to coverage altogether. The report notes insurance premiums have risen by an average of 45% nationwide since 2019. Minnesota saw the largest increase in the country last year at 34%. Twins losing to the Tigers 10-4 last night. Game 2 of the 3-game set in Motown tonight. 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
4: Partly cloudy overnight with severe storms likely. Lows around 70, southerly winds 8 to 15 miles per hour. Partly cloudy Wednesday. Chance of severe thunderstorms. High temperatures reach up to 88. Lows around 60 Wednesday night. Chance of severe storms. From the Weatherology Weather Center, I'm meteorologist Paul Frombly.
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0: I love this time of year. Everything is greening up. Snow is a memory.
1: Ah, except for that cottonwood fluff. Floats down like snow. It doesn't melt. It settles and sticks.
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1: 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Your air conditioner works extra hard to blow the volume of air needed to combat our hot, humid conditions. 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

0: of economic activity generated in our state. So it's great for our kids who are getting delicious meals featuring local food. It's great for our farmers who are able to sell their products.
1: Siebold says this year, 311 family daycares will be able to benefit from the program. That's more than double from the previous year. And it's not just the high-end sound systems, flashy rims, or even catalytic converters that car thieves are targeting this year. ABC's Jim Ryan reports they're also going after airbags.
2: Some vehicles are more likely than others to be hit by airbag thieves. The Honda Civic and Honda Accord are common targets. Police suggest parking in the garage when you can and using an old-school steering wheel lock that covers the airbag compartment.
3: Kind of going back to the 90s for me, but if that's what's going to keep it from happening again, then happily do that.
2: Tim Stolinga found that his car had been burglarized as he was about to drive to his father's funeral. Jim Ryan, ABC News.
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4: Partly cloudy overnight with severe storms likely. Lows around 70, southerly winds 8 to 15 miles per hour. Partly cloudy Wednesday, chance of severe thunderstorms. High temperatures reach up to 88. Lows around 60 Wednesday night, chance of severe storms. From the Weatherology Weather Center, I'm meteorologist Paul Trombley.
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0: and all those people over there, those rulers over there in those Middle Eastern countries, because remember, they rule by iron hand.
1: They're fanatics. They either exiled their opponents
0: or killed them.
1: All right, you're a smart guy. What happens next? How does this thing get resolved? How does this thing end?
0: Trump has to make it very clear to them. He's got to set a line in the sand, a real line, not some Obama red line in the sand, a real line in the sand, and make it very clear to them that what he's going to do, and then take it.
1: Well,
0: from
1: it
0: there.
1: Sounds like he's done. I feel like he's done that. Maybe he needs to be more direct. Maybe he needs to be more specific. But the bottom line is, I want this guy to win. I want our country to win. I want this economy to get better. I want to crush the Democrats in November. I want to save America. I want these willy-nilly Republicans like John Thune to get the heck out of the way. We got to finish the job. We got to finish the job domestically. That means passing the Save America Act. And you got to finish these mullahs, because they're not going to play nice. I think your perspective is very, very important, Charles. I appreciate you very much. Last night, big primary night in South Carolina, Nevada, Maine. Let's check in with Joey Hudson in the Palmetto State next.
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10: Good morning. It's time for the Market Minute on this Wednesday morning here on the Linder Farm Network. I'm Linda Brecke, Chicago Board of Trade July corn. 421 and three quarters up, 2 1/4. September up 2.5. December 449 up 3 3/4. July beans at 11.28 1/2, up 14 3/4. August up 13 1/2. November 11.

Oven 42 and a quarter up 10 and a quarter. July soybean meal up 240. July soybean oil up 54. July Chicago wheat up 4 3/4. September Minneapolis up 4 3/4. June live cattle 248.87 up 85. August feeder cattle down 10. July lean hogs 97.20 up 105. The Dow is down 270. That's a market minute on the LFN.

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2: From ABC News, I'm Sherry Preston. The Labor Department's latest numbers on inflation show prices 4.2% higher than they were a year ago, driven mostly by the cost of gas, but also clothing and food because of the rise in energy costs. Bank rates, Stephen Cates.
3: If you're traveling for work, if you're going to be going on vacation this summer, buying clothes for yourself or your children, obviously groceries every week. Those are things that people are not necessarily going to be able to avoid. They may not have the ability to find lower cost substitutions. It's going to be difficult for people to sidestep these things without simply going without.
2: Inflation pushed up because of the war. President Trump posting on social media this morning, because Iran took too long to agree to a peace plan, they'll have a price to pay. This is the U.S. and Iran trade strikes overnight.
4: U.S. officials describing the strikes as a proportional response to unjustified Iranian aggression. That unjustified aggression, Iran's attack on a U.S. Apache helicopter near the strait, the Iranian drone sending the Apache crashing into the sea.
2: ABC Chief Global Affairs Correspondent Martha Raddatz. House Speaker Mike Johnson headed to the White House today to meet with President Trump about reauthorization of the Foreign Intelligence Surveillance Act.
5: It's the second such White House meeting this week, with Speaker Johnson aiming to find a path forward ahead of Friday's deadline. FISA Section 702 authorizes the warrantless wiretapping of foreigners overseas. Administrations of both parties have insisted on the program's importance, but Democrats and some Republicans have threatened to withhold their support for its reauthorization unless the president chooses someone other than mortgage watchdog and Trump loyalist Bill Pulte to be acting director of national intelligence.
2: ABC National Correspondent Stephen Portnoy, Bill Gates on Capitol Hill testifying that meeting with Jeffrey Epstein was a grave error in judgment. You're listening to ABC News.
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8: Good morning. It's 10:03 in downtown Rochester, 81. Two Rochester teenagers are in custody following a fight that escalated into gunfire at the Crossroads Shopping Center in Southwest Rochester last night. A Rochester Police Department spokesperson said officers responded to the gunfire around 9:30 p.m. No injuries were reported. Police arrested the suspected shooter and another suspect during a traffic stop around 12:15 this morning. Police are describing the suspects as 17-year-old boys. They were transported to a juvenile detention center in the Twin Cities. A Cannon Falls woman currently serving a 64-month prison term has been sentenced for a conviction in a Rochester fleeing and DWI case. 52-year-old Hope Elaine Kensington was accused of fleeing from Rochester police about a month before she was set to be incarcerated for the prior convictions. The officer stopped her for having an active arrest warrant last June. Police eventually captured Kensington in a backyard and noted signs of impairment. She entered a plea deal in April in which she admitted to a felony DWI charge. Kensington was given a 57-month prison sentence yesterday and will serve it concurrently with the other prison term. The Minnesota Department of Natural Resources is rolling out phase one of its new electronic licensing system, replacing a platform that has been in use for nearly 30 years. The updated system allows anglers and hunters to purchase licenses through a mobile app, online, or in person.

through a license agent. Users can also carry their licenses digitally in the app as a PDF or on paper. More news on the KROC News app. Time for the weather. I

Severe thunderstorms likely today. Otherwise, cloudy skies with a few peaks of sun. Highs level out around 87. Winds out of the south, 10 to 20 miles per hour. Mainly clear skies tonight. Slight chance of severe thunderstorms. Lows level off around 60. From the Weatherology Weather Center, I'm meteorologist Paul Trombley. Put a

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0: some guys throughout the night were having trouble getting a grip, including Bradley, who let a few balls slip out of his hand and go all the way to the backstop. After the game, manager Derek Shelton was asked if he thought Taj had trouble gripping the baseball.
1: That's what it looked like. I mean, he had some misses, I mean, including the first pitch of the game. And the split, it looked like he could not get a grip on. I mean, I don't even know how many he threw in the zone, but it was really inconsistent. So it looked like he was having some issues. It looked like he was having some issues with the grip.
0: The Twins will look to even up the series tonight with Mike Paredes making his first Major League start against Framber Valdez. This has been a presentation of the Treasure Island Baseball Network. This is a Twins Minute. I'm John Vitas. The Tigers defeated the Twins last night 10-4 in the series opener at Comerica Park. Detroit rallied for four home runs, three of them against the starter Taj Bradley. The Twins are now 4-11 in their last 15 games and have reached their low water mark at 8 games below .500. After the game, Derek Shelton was asked just how tough this stretch has been on him and his team.
1: It's been challenging. We have not been able to get on a roll. It's like we play, you know, we come back home, you know, we win two or three against the White Sox, and then, you know, we have some games against the Royals that we had the opportunity to win. It's just we have not played consistent baseball.
0: Yeah, in that Royals series over the weekend, the Twins had leads in all four games, but were only able to pull out one out of the four. They'll try and even the series with the Tigers tonight. This has been a presentation of the Treasure Island Baseball Network.
2: From ABC News Tech Trends. Anthropic is releasing a new model called Fable 5 that it says has the same capability as Mythos. That was the AI technology Anthropic previewed earlier this year, without releasing it to the general public due to concerns that bad actors could use it to exploit vulnerabilities in major businesses or governments. The company says Fable 5 gets around this by handing off certain prompts and queries to a less powerful model. It comes just days after Anthropic began filing paperwork to go public, and now OpenAI is following suit. The ChatGPT maker is submitting its S-1 form to the Securities and Exchange Commission. The company says it hasn't decided on timing yet, but if approved, experts are expecting it to be one of the biggest IPOs ever. And the popular wildfire tracking app Watch Duty is expanding, now saying it will help people monitor floods in their area as well. With Tech Trends, I'm Mike Dubusky, ABC News.

0: 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Snow is a memory.
1: Ah, except for that cottonwood fluff. Floats down like snow. It doesn't melt. It settles and sticks.
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3: It's time for a Twins Minute. I'm John Vitas. The Detroit Tigers defeated the Twins 10-4 to begin a three-game series in Detroit last night. Taj Bradley was roughed up for 5 earned runs. He gave up 3 homers and 3 walks. Later in the game, reliever Taylor Rogers kept a baseball, and it looked like some guys throughout the night were having trouble getting a grip, including Bradley, who let a few balls slip out of his hand and go all the way to the backstop. After the game, manager Derek Shelton was asked if he thought Taj had trouble gripping the baseball.
4: That's what it looked like. I mean, he had some misses, I mean, including the first pitch of the game, and the split, it looked like he could not get a grip on. I mean, I don't even know how many he threw in the zone, but it was really inconsistent. So it looked like he was having some issues. It looked like he was having some issues with the grip.
3: The Twins will look to even up the series tonight with Mike Paredes making his first major league start against Framber Valdez. This has been a presentation of the Treasure Island Baseball Network.
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9: You see good old Jasmine Crockett and her brilliant take on the conviction of Carmelo Anthony. By the way, can I just first acknowledge your wisdom again? Where I saw you on Will Cain yesterday. You did a great job, as always. You need to be his co-host. Although I hope it doesn't take any time away from the M&M Extra podcast, because we need you. And we had a lot of good conversation yesterday about this this breaking story and the conviction of the 17-year-old. And everybody was kind of worried, ostensibly, are there going to be riots when he's convicted? And, of course, a conviction was the only outcome. You're not going to please. I mean, self-defense. And there's so many ugly aspects to this story when it comes to race. But, you know, I said, gosh, I hope there's no riots. What's that going to look like? And you said, look, there aren't going to be riots. There's not going to be violence. There's not going to be destruction. And it hit me last night why you were right. It's Texas. It's not Minneapolis. It's not Minnesota. Texas law enforcement tends to react a little differently to things like this. And so, of course, there wasn't going to be burning buildings and all of that crap. But they get away with that in big blue cities because the leadership there doesn't expect law enforcement to occur. Ilhan Omar yesterday told a reporter about how wonderful the white people of Minneapolis really are. She said, oh, they're wonderful, they're Scandinavian, and and all I could think of was the George Floyd riots. Yeah, real warm, fuzzy people there, you know, or reaction to anything that they don't like. Nice try, you know, but it's a different, Texas is just different, you know, and Texas is certainly different than Minnesota.
10: And props to Collin County, because Collin County had law enforcement ringing the proceedings, making clear we will not have any jackwagon behavior out front of this courthouse.
9: Didn't Jasmine Crockett go to law school?
10: She did, in her big quote yesterday, she essentially said, you know what, I might have stabbed him too, because if I got a 300-pound football player, which Austin Metcalf was not 300 pounds, then...

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2: Severe thunderstorms likely today. Otherwise, cloudy skies with a few peaks of sun. Highs level up around 87. Winds out of the south, 10 to 20 miles per hour. Mainly clear skies tonight. Slight chance of severe thunderstorms. Lows level off around 60. From the Weatherology Weather Center, I'm meteorologist Paul Trombley.

0: And what in heaven's name brought you to Casablanca?
1: My health. I came to Casablanca for the waters.
0: The waters? What waters? We're in the desert.
1: I was misinformed.
2: He taught me, keep your friends close, but your enemies closer.
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4: You say one thing, he says another, and everybody changes back again!
6: It's the Al Travis Show, and we've got our good friend Eric Mishy with us with Save Suicide Awareness, Voices of Education. Eric, I had a question for you before we get into this too deep. With as much time as you spend in Washington, do you have to declare that like your hometown now? Are you a Washington guy? I'm watching you online. You've been there like 3 weeks out of four here this last month.
7: Yeah, God forbid that I should ever have to call Washington, D.C. my hometown. Yeah, and you know what, Al? I'm actually headed back next week and then a couple of weeks after that. You know, there's a lot of stuff going on in the work that we've been doing in D.C., Kids Online Safety Act, which we've talked about many times. It relates to social media. We were out there a couple of weeks, 3 weeks ago for Mother's Day. We did a big rally with the moms and talked about calling on the Senate to pass Kids Online Safety Act. Senator Ted Cruz, Republican from Texas, who is the chair of the Committee of Jurisdiction of that bill, promised that he's going to get that bill heard and marked up and passed so that we can try to get it passed in the Senate. And then we've got the Barriers to Suicide Act bill that we've been working on, which essentially would require that if, you know, federal government creates guidelines to ensure that all public infrastructure that's been identified as being at risk for suicide integrate best practices into it. So having spent many, many, many, many years in Washington, D.C., every time I go out there and I come back, it's always very nice to have a very hot shower.
6: just to get clean again. We were going to talk about Kayla's Hope Act. Where did that end up? Where are we at on the Kayla's Hope Act?
7: Yeah, so Kayla's Hope Act passed the Minnesota legislature, was signed into law by the governor on May 7th. Nice. We had a ceremonial signing with the governor a couple of weeks ago. This bill, which was carried by Representative Bjorn Olson, who you know very well. Yeah. And Senator Scott Dibble, will require that the Minnesota Department of Transportation work with the Minnesota Department of Health and do an assessment on any publicly owned bridges when they are being constructed to determine whether or not they need to integrate best practices into the design. And the best part of this bill, there's a lot of best parts of this bill, is that if it's determined that that bridge needs to have these deterrents integrated, that they must integrate them. Gotcha. This is now in statute. It is no longer an internal policy. It's no longer, you know, a subjective interpretation. Gotcha. This is a bill that we work directly with the Minnesota Department of Transportation to develop. One of our board members who you've met and you know, MJ Weiss-Blair, who lost her daughter to a public structure in Minnesota, was one of the folks that helped us lead this effort. It was passed unanimously in the Minnesota House, passed nearly unanimously in the Senate, signed into law. So we are extraordinarily pleased with the outcome of that effort.
6: On that, for folks who maybe don't listen all the time, shame on you all for not listening all the time. When you're talking about these things on publicly held structures, I believe we're talking like on, and I don't remember the name of the bridge, the one at the U, where there are a lot of instances happening there. And I want to call it netting, but it's a deterrent for those folks that might be in a bad situation to get the time to rethink. But that's what we're talking about. If you're putting something up from here on out in America, there are going to be safety precautions to hold that off. And it wouldn't be a net on every building or whatever, but that's
7: It specifically on this bill would impact Minnesota. Okay. Each structure you got to look at separately in terms of what deterrent measures work.
6: Yeah.
7: There are some structures where nets would work better. There are some structures where fencing or barriers work better. And that's the key piece. You've got to identify that structure. You got to understand what the structural issues are related to it and make sure that it's an appropriate type of deterrent measure that aligns with that superstructure.
6: Let me just ask you this. Who determines that? When we're going to make the new bridge,

0: wherever this thing's going to be. Does MDOT have a guy that would be approving the plans and says, hey, this is the new law, we got to remember and think about this thing? Who does that fall on to make that call?
1: That's a great question. Currently, before this bill was passed, Al, there was one individual in the Minnesota Department of Transportation who's responsible for aesthetics for public infrastructure like bridges, who would make strong recommendations to the engineers that they had to integrate this.
0: Okay.
1: The difference is now is that because it's in statute, they have to do this. Who the individual or individuals may be in the Department of Transportation, I don't know.
0: Okay.
1: What I do know is that the law states that both the Minnesota Department of Transportation and the Minnesota Department of Health have to do this assessment. Obviously, we're going to want to be involved in that conversation in the suicide prevention organization. But between those two state agencies, that collaboration and alignment has to happen.
0: Love that. God, this is fantastic. Congratulations for getting all that through. Before we go to our first break, I get you health nuts. I get it. Once again, another run for something. When is Save going to have come sit with us and do nothing day, maybe have a cigar, and we'll call it a day? When are you going to have a bad fundraiser? That's all I want.
1: I think we're doing that in September with you when we do our radiothon.
0: We do nothing radio.
1: All we do is sit there and talk, and people can give money. I love that kind of event.
0: That is my kind of event. Now, for the health nuts that listen, and there are some, you have a big run thing, the Run with the Herd deal. Do you know that, what's going on off the top of your head?
1: We do. Run with the Herd is next Thursday, June 11th. This is the 12th year.
0: Wow.
1: It is a run. It's a walk. You can be leisurely. If you're in the St. Paul area, it's at Lake Phelan. Okay. This is an event that's been put on by the Poperl family for, this will be the 12th year. They lost their son, Tim, to suicide. This is an opportunity. I think we got over 200 people signed up for this thing. It's a great event. Go to our website at save.org. You can still sign up. It's a good community event. You get to hang out with folks that are suicide loss survivors, families who are part of this thing. This is an example of what happens when suicide loss survivors want to make a difference and pay it forward for the help that they've received from others.
0: And you guys are, this foundation, this Tim Perferl?
1: The name of the run is Run with the Herd. The family itself is Bob and Lynn Poferl, and their family has put this event together.
0: And this the proceeds go to you guys at Save, is that what I'm getting?
1: 100%, and every registration, donation, purchase of a cool shirt gets doubled by the TOSA Foundation. 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
0: See, and that just makes me sound so bad to do nothing. But if you could do nothing and still raise money, it sounds so much better than having to. 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Sign up there. It's Run with the Herd, 5K, 1K for suicide prevention. More coming up right after this.
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5: Talk amongst friends. 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Nothing but talk.
4: All right, we've got him, Eric Mishy, with SAVE, Suicide Awareness, Voices of Education. You're all on this AI thing, right? What's going on the internet? And you're hosting something next week. What is this AI thing you're doing?
6: So this AI thing. So we're doing, along with the Ohio Suicide Prevention Foundation and another group that we helped form called the National Suicide Prevention Advocacy Network, we are doing the second of a four-part series about AI. And the goal of this series of webinars is to really bring in people who are both legal and technical experts in the area of AI, policy experts, to talk about what AI is and what it isn't, to have a candid conversation about where do we see the benefits of it, where do we see the harms of it. And next week's conversation is to really talk about AI in the context of its intersection with suicide and suicide prevention. One of the challenges that we're seeing with AI today is as much as social media, you know, has been enormously harmful for young people, AI is like supercharged on that level of harms to kids, right? And once again, our policymakers at a federal level, state level, are way behind the curve because AI is advancing quicker than you can possibly imagine. And so our goal isn't to tell people that AI shouldn't be used and it's not good and it's bad. It's really to start having a conversation where we say, look, you know what? In the same way that we should have regulated social media platforms better 20 some years ago, we can't wait 20 years from now and say, oh, gee, you know what? We made a mistake by not putting guardrails up here. We know better, and we need to act better.
4: I don't put this. When I think of AI and suicide, the intersection of the two, obviously we've heard some stories where a young person would go down this AI trail, make himself up a buddy or a person, and they start talking about it, and it doesn't do anything except agree with the young man and walk him. You know, I get how that's bad, and I can't imagine that can't be fixed pretty quickly. If I ran an AI company and I knew how to do that stuff, this algorithm doesn't go down that path. Let's fix that. I think it could be fixed. On the other hand, I see AI as a great opportunity that if it's monitoring your child or this person or any of us, and you hit enough trip words, enough conversations that seem like you're in trouble, I think AI would be able to spot that, right? I mean, they take the entire net worth of the entire everything we know in the world, and they look at Al and say, wow, he's had four or five conversations in a row that make me scared. You know, it could be as a tool, right? I mean, if we used it right, am I off?
6: I think the key two key words that you used are could be, right?
4: Yeah.
6: And so from my perspective, you know, we helped to draft a bill that was brought up this past legislative session in Minnesota that did not pass, but it would have banned the use of AI chatbots to do psychotherapy. Okay.
4: Right.
6: And the reason is, you know, AI is not a human being, right? Yeah. AI can't sit across from somebody and look at somebody's facial expressions or get a sense of kind of that human emotion and human engagement. We're not there yet where these tools can be used that way. Will we get there? Maybe, probably, possibly. But until we get there, and we're clearly nowhere near that, you've got to put some guardrails up, right? I mean, the reality is that I think from a suicide prevention organization, I think AI could potentially be a significant interventional tool, right? Yeah. Identify the characteristics and the things that might make someone more suicidal and in what moment, right? So we work with a group called Stop Soldier Suicide. They have a project called the Black Box Project, which for anybody who, and it's no longer just soldiers, it's really anybody who died by suicide, can donate their phone to the Black Box Project, and they take all of that data that's in that phone to make it confidential, to make it anonymous, and it's starting to try to identify patterns, right? And in the same way, I think AI has that potential. But right now, what AI's potential is enormously harmful to kids because kids aren't adults and kids aren't able to make the same distinction

0: as adult in these cases. And to be candid with you, Al, there are multiple cases of where chatbots are even convincing adults to engage in behavior that's harmful. So it's not just kids.
1: Yeah, well, you talk chatbots. I literally just turned out, it was for my bathroom sink. We got a sink put in, and you go on the website, you got to get it fixed. And some chatbot comes up. I won't even play that game. I won't play with them because it's just too hard, because it doesn't get you the answers you want. I could see that being out of the suicide situation as best you can as soon as possible. Chatboxes are nuts. One other thing I want to make sure we get to. You have a social media victims remembrance day. Is that what you're running to D.C. for?
0: So that is on June 23rd. This is the Social Media Victims Remembrance Day. This was a day that was created by really three moms who lost kids to the harms of social media. It is an opportunity for parent survivors from across the country to gather mm-hmm. in Washington, D.C., remember those that they've lost to social media, but also, again, to highlight for policymakers in D.C., that these platforms are not, you know, innocent sources of entertainment anymore. They have become enormously dangerous to kids. They're enormously dangerous to adults. We want to try to get the Kids Online Safety Act passed this year. You know, we're going to continue to pound that message home between now and the end of this year, so Congress does not leave until they've acted on it. Right. And for those who'd like to learn more about Social Media Victims Remembrance Day, then go to our website. There's also a website, Social Media Victims Remembrance Day.org. I think it's the acronym SMBD.org. And if you're in D.C., stop on by. I'm going to be out there. We've got a board member of mine, Cheryl McCormick Brown, who's going to be out there as well. And we're going to take some time to honor those we've lost to these platforms and find a way to continue to raise our voice that we've got to protect kids online.
1: 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Please don't hesitate. You know, Mishy, I love having you on the program, my friend. I really do.
0: I love being on it with you. Okay. And I can't wait to our do-nothing event in September with you, Al.
1: Well, it can't be do-nothing but raise money event.
0: Do nothing but give money. 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
1: easy.
0: A button.
1: Yeah, we're going to make giving so easy. It'll be easy, speezy, chicken, whatever. Got to fly. Thank you, my friend. Eric Mishy on the Al Travis Show. 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
6: Thanks so much, Eric Mishy, coming on. 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Take a look around at all the events. Take events all year long, golf tournaments, the rest, you like to run, stuff, that sort of thing. September, what he's talking about, we are going to have a day here for Save where you can do nothing but give. I don't want to make you run 5K to then have the right to give. You know what I'm saying? I'm that kind of giver. We'll have the Suicide Awareness Voice of Education Day coming up in September. I don't remember off the top of my head what it is. Thank you, Mr. Mishy, for coming on the program. A lot of great show to come. Stick around. It's not the same if you're not here. Send me an email, al@altravisshow.com.
7: Minnesota News Network, I'm Tasha Radel. National Weather Service reports show overnight storms caused scattered damage across Minnesota with the heaviest impacts in the Twin Cities East Metro. Outstate damage reports stretch across western, central, and east central Minnesota with downed trees and blocked roads among the most common issues. No tornadoes have been confirmed. The DNR has launched the first phase of its modernized electronic licensing system for anglers, hunters, and trappers, replacing a system that has served the state for more than 25 years. MN IT Services Commissioner John Eichten.
8: This is emblematic of where we want to go with technology as a state, where we're offering more opportunities for Minnesotans to interact with their government in convenient ways, where they want to, how they want to.
7: And authorities in northeastern Minnesota say U.S. Border Patrol agents arrested two people during a traffic stop Monday near Grand Marais. The Cook County Sheriff's Office says the vehicle was pulled over because the owner had an overstayed visa. This is MNN.
9: What just happened?
10: I don't know. 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
2: Severe thunderstorms likely today. Otherwise, cloudy skies with a few peaks of sun. Highs level off around 87. Winds out of the south, 10 to 20 miles per hour. Mainly clear skies tonight. Slight chance of severe thunderstorms. Lows level off around 60. From the Weatherology Weather Center, I'm meteorologist Paul Frank.
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7: 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We get him every week. Connor, how are you?
8: Al, I'm doing pretty well. Thanks for having me back.
7: Good. I want to hit some pretty hardcore stuff to start, if we can, Cutter.
8: Oh boy.
7: President of the United States is once again looking, and it looks like he's got the votes to get rid of daylight savings time. No more moving your clocks. Are we for it or against it?
8: I'm asking everybody today. I have no opinion. That sounds messy to change, but I have no idea.
7: You think it's easier to change twice a year than not?
8: I think we're all used to it. I already can't keep track of what we're supposed to do. If we change it again, I don't know if anyone's going to know what's going on.
7: Well, I don't want to argue my guess, but you're just wrong. You put it somewhere. Daylight saving time. Put it there and let it be. And then you get really used to just knowing what time it is, Connor. Trust me, it's better for the world.
8: All right.
7: Next thing we have to worry about, new Fed chair. Does this matter to me or is it guys like you that it has to matter to? I'm just Joe Schmuck. I don't know this guy.
8: Yeah, everybody projecting what they think Kevin Warsh is going to do here or there. At this point, it looks like they might have a Fed fund rates hike this year instead of the two or three cuts that we were expecting coming into 2026, largely because inflation is up and they're worried about that. But the truth is, who's in that seat matters, but not to the everyday person.
7: Right. Fair enough. I just wonder what I need to worry about or not. The topic I want to talk with you about today, because we've been talking about, you know, the beginner guy, if you will, my kid getting into the savings, or you talk about the retirement guy and what's going on. But the majority of our life is in that middle ground, right? You're not just new to the workforce. You're probably now making a decent check, or are you and the wife are combining incomes? It's that middle ground. So let me ask you, this is how I would put it. What's his name? He's got the debt. Snowball-y thing and make sure you have money in the bank for emergencies. Okay, that'll make sense. Let's just go with 32-year-old professionals. They just got going. They're getting their lives. They're finally making a paycheck. It's a time when they got to buy houses. They're probably going to get nicer cars. They know they should start putting something away. But on the other hand, hey, just heard Bob down the road got let go of his job. And there's that 3 months, you know, where he doesn't have income coming in. There's a lot to figure out in the mushy area of the middle. What do you do with that? Talk me through some of that.
8: Yeah, I mean, it always comes back to goal planning. Regardless of what stage of life you're in, you've got things you're working towards. Some of that's fine.

financial, some of it's not. But hey, we're 32. We both are, you know, pretty well into our careers. We've just had our first, second, third kid. Mm-hmm. Do we want to talk about saving for college? Are we thinking about we might need to be saving up to move to a bigger house or buy our first house? Like I said, maybe we got to upgrade cars because now we need a third row of seats. There's a lot of things that are financial goals, and certainly a lot of things that are financial goals that are not just 40 years from now when I retire someday. Yeah, and this number doesn't make any sense to me. You got to have a balance. The other thing I would say is weighing all the goals, the short term, the medium term, and the really long term, but also understanding that you got to balance the fact that you might not make it to 65. The reality is, I think the conversation about save every penny you've ever got forever, because, you know, if you save that $15 today, that's worth $25,000 in 40 years at seven, whatever, the whole thing they do. that's fine. And I think for somebody who's not got the habits, not saving anything, that's a disaster that's going to happen. Yeah. But a disaster that could happen is you save a whole bunch of stuff and then you die in a car accident or you get sick and you didn't live life too. So something that I think maybe I break from a lot of financial people on is you don't have to save every single penny ever. What I'd like to do is say, hey, what's the goal? You know, what are we looking to have retirement look like? What does it look like for you? If we find that we're mathematically funding that appropriately, let's fund those other short-term goals as well. And then let's live life now.

0: say, hey, here's how much you'd need based off these projections to live the same lifestyle you live right now. You know, could you retire on that? For sure. Okay, well, here's how much you got to save to get to there. Are you going to, is that something we can make happen? So you're solving backwards a little bit. I would say the earlier you are, the less helpful it is to be specific in the retirement. That being said, it does give you a good barometer. The only thing that is going to be true for sure in a financial projection is that it's wrong. But if we can get as close as possible, you know, that is helpful.
1: Okay. Let me throw to you this, because I hate using my own mistakes, right? The wife and I always wanted to make sure we had cash in case something happened. We tucked it away into maybe you've heard of these savings accounts, and for some time paid next to nothing in return, but it was our safety net, right? It sat there. It was going to be there if we needed it. I presume you're going to tell me I was wrong, that there are places I could have put that money, and I'm going to throw a CD, and I don't even know if they still do those anymore, I'm going to throw names, Roth IRA or something that I could have put it in and it would have worked for me because we didn't have the devastating thing happen and it would have got me better return, but I could have got the money if I needed. I guess my wife's 403B, you can't get at it until you retire, or the 401K, huge penalties if you did. What are there mechanisms that we could have done a better job saving just because I could have got it out if I needed it?
0: Well, hindsight's 50-50. I mean, if you're talking about a safety fund in 2005 or six, and you go, well, I want to put in my Roth IRA because, you know, we had a big crash in whatever, 2000, the dot-com bubble, and everything's ripped-roaring right now. And then you experience a 56% sell-off because you decided to take market risk. You don't have a safety fund anymore. And now you lost your job and your house.
1: That is a great point.
0: Yeah, so I do caution people away from, well, I want my safety fund to work for me. The work it's doing for you is it's your safety blanket in case you get hurt, lose your job, have a down month. It's already doing that work. Now, do I think that you should do what you can to help it keep up with inflation? Sure, but in those periods where savings accounts were paying you nothing, inflation was essentially nothing. So you were keeping up. That's kind of how those things work, by the way, generally. The Fed funds rate more or less tracks with the rate of inflation. That's kind of their goal for the long term. CDs, I would generally speaking, encourage people away from them, especially if you're this 32-year-old who's just got money saved, because you lose money. They lock your money up for 9 months, three months. You know, that's not liquid.
1: So I might have actually accidentally did okay there.
0: Much savings do you have? Yeah. Do you have enough? Do you not have enough? All of those are specific questions to the situation. But I would say your safety fund, should be conservative. I mean, maybe in a very short-term bond fund if you just want a little bit of yield, but even that is going to have some up and down.
1: Okay, well, that this is my point is it for my youngest, it's easy. Just start putting money away. You figure it out. You're going to be fine. Let's, you know, that's easy. On the far end, it may be more complicated. You take it at 62 and 64, 65, yada, yada. There's complications. But in that middle ground, that's the huge mushiness. And that's what I will talk some more about it on the other side of the break here. That's the one, okay, I need a Connor. I need LGH Wealth Management. Somebody to say, okay, I guess here, I'll give you a scenario. You think it through the break. 32, you brought it up, married. We've had our kids now. We think our family's going to be the five of us. Let's just say it's five of us. You're going to ask me about college. I'd like that, but I know we need the car. Does it have to be new? And then where do we go from here to put how much away? Where do we go? Let's talk about the middle stuff. And does it make sense for me to throw it all in my 401k at work, or do I put what I can in 401k and then try to do this Roth or other stuff like that? Let's talk through some of the options that those people have. We'll do it right after this. I've got them. Connor with Brick by Brick.
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0: 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Chicago July corn, 420, up a half a cent. December, 447 and a half, and now 447 and three quarters, up 2¾. And July soybeans, 1127 and a quarter, up 13 and a half. November, 1142 and a half, up 10 and a half. July soybean meal up 160. July soybean oil up 75. July Chicago wheat up 6½. June live cattle up 165. July lean hogs up 102. That's a market.
1: 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Between Memorial Day and Labor Day, the 100 deadliest days of summer sees a sharp rise in traffic fatalities, especially among teen drivers. School's out, travel's up, and roads are more crowded than ever. 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Buckle up, slow down, and stay alert. 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
1: Talk amongst friends. 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Nothing but talk.
0: And I've got him, Connor, with LGH Wealth Management and Brick by Brick. Connor, here's what I guess I'm trying to get at. There's Roth IRAs, there's regular IRAs, 403Bs, 401Ks, retirement. For about the last 20 years of my life, Connor, we've been saying that, like, Social Security is not going to be around, right? Oh, it's going, everybody heard it's going bankrupt. How to take a 30-year-old person now and say, well, we're going to calculate that into your finances in 32 years from now. How do you even project what's going to happen? Can you do Roth conversions and stuff? It's so many years down the road. How do you talk me through that? Can you say, well, I can only do with what I got? Social Security's there now. It may or may not be. We'll have to, you know, switch course if it goes away.
2: Well, as it relates to Social Security, a couple of things. When people say it's going to be bankrupt, that's not accurate. Right now, they're projecting in early 2030-ish, you know, 32, 31, whatever, that they'll no longer be able to give those cost of living adjustments. But right now, they collect enough payroll tax to turn right around and send it back out about 70% of everyone's benefit. Okay. So the idea that it's going to be nothing from a financial standpoint, all right, now in 30 years, who knows what's going to happen. The other thing is, it's essentially politically untenable for this party or that party to completely gut Social Security, especially with the largest generation being, you know, largely on benefits now. My guess is that we'll see a large increase in taxes to cover the difference, and it'll end up still being there. I try to help younger people work through their retirement as if it's not, because that's more conservative. But realistically, there will probably be something. As it relates to, you know, how the projections and things work, again, this is based off of your current earnings history. Yeah. You know, here's your best, you know, your top quarters, and that's going to change too in the next 10 years. So those projections are only so good because they are 30 years down the road.
0: But when you hate rule of thumbs, we discussed rule of thumbs for quite some time. But is there a thing where, and I got a 401k, my boss will let me go into, okay, great, but I can't get that back out until I'm a certain age, right? So would you suggest I throw the whole enchilada in there, or do you put a little over here, and I don't know which one it is, quite frank, Roth, IRA, whatever, that I can get it back out if I need it? Is there, put so much in the market itself?
2: It depends on the circumstance. I would say that 401ks are the good place to start because generally you're getting a match from your employer. So that's part of your compensation. You've earned that. If you're not going to take it, that's just silly. So you'd start there. Generally speaking, you know, again, rules of thumb, if you're under 35, if you can save 10% of your gross income towards retirement, that's going to, generally speaking, keep you on track. So if you get 3%, you're putting your 401k, you're getting a 3% match, you know, and the 4% difference you put in a Roth IRA, which is a little more liquid because you can take your contributions out tax and penalty free anytime. Sure, that's a good combo. Obviously, the goal is that when we put money in the Roth IRA, we're going to leave it there because that growth compounds tax-free. Yeah. But it just depends on the person's circumstance. Ultimately, retirement is individual to each person or each couple. So rules of thumb only apply so much because what you want in retirement is up to what you want, not what a book tells you you should want.
0: So let's just walk this through. This couple wants to get with Connor, LGH Wealth Management, 32 couple professionals just getting started, want this. Do you seriously sit down and talk? How's your car situation? You know, the college thing. Will you map that out for someone who walks in your front door? Because those got to be the questions you got to start with, I'd imagine.
2: So, you know, when a new person comes in or a couple and they're looking to consider working with us, we're going to have generally kind of a 3-meeting process. The first one's like a first date. It's, hey, am I a jerk? Are you a jerk? Mm-hmm. And is what I provide something that you would find value in? I decide if we want to move forward. Second meeting is to get to know you. It's a who you are, what you have, what do you want to accomplish in life? What are your goals? What are you scared of? What are your fears? What are your risks? It's a very robust, including, are you saving for school? Do you have your estate plan? Are you protected? You know, what are your goals? You want to help pay for college? You have a wedding? Do you want a vacation home? Do you want a, you know, winter in Florida? All those things. All the way through to, do you want to leave any money behind for the kids or something else? Yeah. And then the third meeting, I present sort of financial plan 1.0. I say, here's all the things that I see. You're doing well in this goal. You're behind on this goal. You know, you have this risk, or, you know, this is we need to adjust things in order for you to accomplish this. It's basically needs, wants, wishes is how we kind of organize the goals or the objectives. And then at that point, they can decide if they want to ask, well, if we worked with you, what would that look like? So they could walk away in that third meeting with a free sort of check-in on how they're doing. And there's no problem with me. That's part of what we do.
0: Do you need both of us? My wife, although cares about her finances, always has,

0: not really wanting to make the judgment call. She would want to sit on those meetings. Do you need both? If my wife doesn't care much about it, I'm taking care of it. Do you just take one, or do you got to find that the both of them and get them in the similar?
1: It depends. So if one spouse is completely disengaged and you can't get any other information and we don't know anything about them, we could start a plan as if they don't exist. But I suppose that's obviously going to be wildly inaccurate. If they're just, hey, it's not really my thing, here's the info, you know, honey, you got it, that's fine. Okay. We can engage to the degree that they want to, you know, engage. I would say outcomes tend to be better when there's some collaboration, obviously.
0: Yeah, fair enough. So someone's listening to the program today, Connor, how do they get a hold of you if they want to get a hold of you or LGH Wealth Management? I know you got a group of people there. How do they do all that?
1: Yeah, so you can shoot me an email, Connor@LGHWealth.com, Connor@LGHWealth.com, or give me a call, 507-525-7324. That's 507-525-7324.
0: Connor, always a pleasure. Appreciate you being here, my wife.
1: We'll see you next time, Al.
0: Connor with Brick by Brick.
2: 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Each listener should seek advice from their tax advisor or legal counsel on topics that arise from the show. 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
3: I'm weatherology meteorologist Derek Height with a significant weather update. A severe thunderstorm warning has been issued for portions of Goodhue, Pepin, and Pierce counties until 12:45 p.m. this afternoon. Both large hail and straight-line winds are possible with this storm. Ping-pong ball-size hail and winds up to 60 miles an hour are likely as it moves northeast at 25 miles an hour. For your safety, stay inside and away from windows until the storm passes. Large hail and strong winds can easily shatter glass, causing injury. If you're caught outside, take shelter in a sturdy building or a hardtop car. Take shelter now. Again, a severe thunderstorm warning continues for Goodhue, Pepin, and Pierce counties until 12:45 p.m. this afternoon. Remember, this storm has the potential for ping pong ball size hail and wind gusts to 60 miles an hour. Stay tuned for additional updates. I'm meteorologist Derek Height.
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4: 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All the radio stations are on, all the great sponsors of the program. And if you go to the upper right-hand corner, there's the Al store. Take a look around. Dad's Day's coming up. Could be kind of cool. We'll be back with more right after this. It's the Al Travis Show, Best of Edition.

0: not been seen or heard from since attending a concert in the Twin Cities on Friday. 63-year-old David Searless is described as American Indian, 5'5", 175 pounds, with black hair and brown eyes. He was last seen wearing a gray t-shirt, blue jeans, and possibly is without his glasses. The concert he attended was in the area of the 500 block of North Fillmore Street in Minneapolis. Anyone with information on his whereabouts or who may have seen him in the past days is asked to call 911 or to contact the Rochester Police Department. A pair of 17-year-old boys from Rochester are in custody following a shooting last night at the Crossroads Shopping Center in the area of Highway 14 and South Broadway. A Rochester Police Department spokesperson said the fight escalated into a shooting around 9:30 p.m. No one was injured. Officers arrested the shooting suspect and the other teen during a traffic stop around 12:15 this morning. Police say the shooting was not random. Kidnapping, false imprisonment, felony fleeing, and domestic assault charges have been filed against a Rochester man in connection with an incident that occurred Monday morning. A criminal complaint alleges 42-year-old Paul Canini Jr. assaulted the victim in a vehicle parked at the Marion Road Quick Trip. Police found the vehicle and say Canini sped away from an attempted traffic stop before causing a crash at the intersection of Highway 14 and Marion Road Southeast. He was apprehended after a brief foot chase and made his first court appearance this morning. And an Ohio man was taken to St. Mary's Hospital after a rollover crash on I-90 about a mile east of the Highway 52 interchange yesterday. The State Patrol says 41-year-old Jarvis Tolliver was heading west on the freeway when he lost control of his SUV and rolled into the eastbound ditch. His injuries are non-life-threatening. More news on the KROC News app.
1: A severe thunderstorm watch remains in effect. Chance of severe storms this afternoon. Otherwise cloudy. High of 87. Southwest winds 10 to 20 miles per hour. Slight chance of severe thunderstorms tonight. Lows level off around 61. Partly cloudy skies. From the Weatherology Weather Center, I'm meteorologist Paul Trombley.
2: It's time for the Court Report, our bi-weekly segment with the Upper Midwest Law Center. They are a nonprofit public interest law firm on the front lines, dedicated to defending constitutional freedoms and the rule of law.
3: And we've got him. He'll end up being a first ballot Hall of Famer for the Minnesota State Supreme Court, Doug Seaton. How are you, Doug?
4: I am very well, Al. Thank you for those kind words.
3: No, you will be. Who's won more lawsuits in the Supreme Court? Nobody but Doug. We'll talk more about that in a minute. I got important stuff here, Doug. I got to get off my chest. So it looks like the president might actually have the votes to get rid of daylight savings time one time for all year long. Your thoughts?
4: Well, it has been an issue for a long time, as you well know. And there are people who in one camp, people in the other camp, and but I do think it would be nice to have one rule instead of a bunch of changing rules state by state. And I think we could get used to whatever the outcome is. So I'm good with that change.
3: Outstanding. That's what I want to hear. You know, what's funny is I hear no one really arguing the other side. No, we must change the clocks twice a year. It's fun. No one ever says that. All right. All right. Let's talk. You guys are just, you do everything I keep telling people you do. You just keep knocking it out of the park. I was reading something yesterday, must have been on the X or who knows, one of the things, platforms. And that lawsuit with the Minnesota Gun Owners Caucus, the buy trigger thingy that you went after from the 2004 omnibus bill that you got kicked out, right? I mean, they said, no, you can't do that. Well, of course, they appealed that. And as I understand it now, that was a three-person appeal. Are those judges the same judges that are on the Supreme Court and they just bust it up, or is that another set of three judges?
4: It's another set of judges. Okay. The appeals courts, the in-between appeals court between the trial courts where we got the decision from Judge Castro, and then the Supreme Court above. And they are different, and they have a panel of three at the appeals court handling each of these appeals.
3: So they're going to cover this up like good news for you, and I'm not going to sugarcoat it because I don't think you deserve that. They agreed that should come out. That they said, yes, Doug and his group are right, Upper Midwest Law Center is correct. However, they didn't take the next step and say everything in that thing deserves to be thrown out. So now you're moving on up the next level, right?
4: We're moving up to the next level. You're right.

0: This 2024 Omnibus Tax Act, which Judge Castro rightly said was unconstitutional, but he only thought he could take out the binary trigger ban part because that's the client who was in front of him, our client. And so that's what he did. And the issue there is that sustained or not? And the appeals court doesn't make grand decisions. They don't expand the law. They basically correct errors is the way they will describe it. And so we kind of expected it would have been unusual if they went whole hog and said the whole thing's gone and we're knocking it all out. It's all no good. So we thought we'd be in this position, but we thought good for us. We got a win. Our client got a win. Now, what the state does is another thing, and the state has the right to appeal this decision. And they did in the first case, and they did appeal it. We talked about that when they appealed the trial court, and we thought, well, maybe they won't because they, you know, they got a lot of things they saved here, and they only have one down, the binary trigger ban. So we don't know what they'll do. They'll have to decide soon if they're going to appeal. If they appeal, we will make that argument again that the whole statute should go down. But that's not all. We also have another case going on that will raise the same issue again. We hope that goes the distance if this does not. Because what Judge Castro said, you remember, is let's have everybody bring suit. And we'll finally get this accomplished that statutes like this won't get passed anymore.
1: So why would you, what is it? Insanity is doing the same thing over again and getting different results. Now I believe there's a health group that's done the same thing. They may not be with you. You've got another. There's three or four lawsuits with the exact, I presume, now maybe I'm wrong. Al, you're probably wrong. Did they just grab Upper Midwest Law Center's lawsuit that won and just change names out here and say, we don't like this? And then why would they not expect Castro to say the exact same thing and then go to the appeal? Haven't you blazed the trail, and shouldn't they all just use the same words?
0: Well, we sure hope so. And that's what is the case in the other case we brought for the private business counsel, Jim Schultz's group that was formed, and they are party to another suit. And that suit, we hope, will go the distance. Now, the issue there is do they have standing? Now, we had no question about the standing of the Gun Owners Caucus because they all, in fact, wanted to have or did have these binary triggers, and they didn't want to have to go to jail for them. And so they had standing, no doubt about it. Now, there's question whether United, at least the courts are saying, does United Healthcare have standing? We don't think so. Do the members of the private business council have standing? We're not sure. So we may have more to to establish the standing of those parties. And United Healthcare, apparently, they said, no, I don't know if they'll appeal that decision. So we have a lot of ways. You know, there are a lot of, I guess some would call them technicalities that can get in the way of having a decision reached on the real merits of this case. But there are plenty of people who do have standing. And we're urging anybody who does to come forward and bring that suit on their own if they don't fit our free service model here. And if they do, we're happy to help them. We can help trade groups. We can help individuals who are, you know, not able to mount their own lawsuits. Mm-hmm. So we're going to get this addressed. You know, I've been fighting this fight for 20 years and more. So I think I can't give up now, Al. Can't give up now.
1: Let me ask you this, because, again, it would seem illogical for Keith Ellison or the state to appeal what these guys said. Because, like you say, out of the 1,700-page bill, one gets kicked out, the binary trigger thing, because that's what if they walk away now. But the omnibus bill sticks, and they just did another one, Doug. They just did a 1,000-page bill, two sides, handed it in at the last hour of session.
0: Yes.
1: And some of these people said, I'm not even voting on this thing. It's too big. I don't know what's in there. So I'm not getting representation if that was my guy. They did it again. And here we are sitting, Doug, you're telling me if the AG doesn't go after it, doesn't appeal it, it doesn't go to the Supreme Court, nothing changes? You know what I'm saying? That kind of sucks.
0: Well, very true. It does. And I do think the courts at some point have to say, we really mean it. Standing matters, and we'll establish standing when there is standing and not when not. But the court really has to grapple with this issue. And either we have a single subject rule or we don't. And I think you and I know the basis for this was both voters.

0: and legislators need to know what they're voting on. We can't have a last minute garbage bill and nobody knows what's in it and have everything thrown in it when none of those things would have a real majority if they had to stand alone. That's not the way legislation's supposed to pass. It's supposed to be hard to get a law passed.
1: Yeah.
0: We're part of the Anglo-Saxon American legal community. We're supposed to not have law unless people really believe it should be there and it's constitutional. And we think you have to fight to keep that. No self-enforcing constitution here. Yeah. You got to do it yourself. People have to go ahead and fight.
1: I'll tell
0: and
1: you.
0: So that's what we're in the business of doing.
1: I'll tell you the way to go after this, but I've actually had representatives and senators come to this program and talk about this because I asked them, how do you do another one when you know going through the appeals process, trying to get this thing thrown out, omnibus bills? And one legislator said, we get to decide what's omnibus. I get what you're talking about in the Constitution, but we're the ones who regulate what those words mean. And you look back to, they couldn't figure out what a quorum was to start. You know, the Supreme Court had to tell them what a quorum was.
0: Yeah.
1: They get the ability to do that. And I guess, so if you're fighting the Constitution to fight another, you know, the electoral, the judiciary trying to tell the legislative what to do, we probably are going to lose that. But you hit something when you said, the people should know what they voted for. Al should know. I'm the one being harmed here. Legislators, you want to muck with the rules and say it's all one bill, that's fine for you because it's easier for your job. But it's the Al's that are getting hurt that can't tell what my guy voted for.
0: Very true. And that's the original reason, the important reason for that single subject provision. And this is not an outlier. Almost every state has the same provision. And for a very good reason. This is called log rolling. People say, you vote for my bill, I'll vote for yours. And they add up a majority from people, again, who would not be getting a majority vote for their particular provision.
1: But is
0: so we're going to keep fighting. And we may challenge this next bill you just mentioned that came out of this legislature, because once again, they're doing the same thing, as you point out.
1: Yeah. So, but are the Supreme Court, do they look out for me, little guy Al, who could read that, whatever the constitutional line is, 8, whatever it is? It's 2 lines long. I understand it completely. The fact I'm not getting what my constitution says, are they fighting for me? Or are they more worried about the judicial branch overriding the legislative branch and the whole 3 equal parts? Which one weighs heavier on a Supreme Court?
0: Well, I'd say they look out for you, ultimately. Right. Their view is that we're the independent arm of government. We're supposed to be checking the legislature when it gets out of bounds, same as we do with the executive. And that provision is there to protect every man and every woman. And it should be the case. And actually, this appeals court decision says that. They said, we're not going to avoid this because it's a political question, as the state's urging. This is something that is in the court's purview. We have to decide these things. And so far, they've been saying they're going to be doing it. And we hope the Supreme Court rises to that occasion.
1: 50-50 shot whether the state will appeal it and bring it to the Supreme Court. What's your thoughts?
0: I thought last time there was a chance they would not, and they did. So I think if that holds, and of course, you know, I'm afraid our AG and this administration don't believe in the Second Amendment. Somehow they think gun control is a cure for everything.
1: Yeah.
0: And so I have a feeling they're going to appeal.
1: Oh, okay. Fair enough. Well, we've got to go to break. You've got some news to Boston. I can't wait to hear about it. It's the Upper Midwest Law Center with Doug Seaton on the Al Travis Show.
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10: 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All sides are welcome.
9: I don't know exactly how it works at the Supreme Court, but I'm sure Doug will let me know. I presume by now you just have a pass key and you're allowed to walk in and then take your next brief and just put it out there on the table at the coffee table because you just go in as often as you can. You've got another case. And as I understand this one, you don't even bother with the rest of this. You went right to the Supreme Court, right? I mean, good for you. Can you tell us about it, Doug? This is the kind of stuff that's so cool.
11: That is true. We at least get to go directly to the Supreme Court on a few things. And in this case, it's a petition to the Supreme Court. We'll file on Thursday. We have a press conference at the Capitol, 9:30 on Thursday in that basement press conference room. And the city of Oak Grove is our client, and they want to use paper, old-fashioned paper rosters for their voter rolls. And they've got the Secretary of State and the county telling them they can't do that, and they have to fall into line and do it the way they want. And we believe the statute allows them to do it this way if they want. And there are a lot of people concerned about the way elections are run and want to have them secure. And if this city wants to do it this way, we thought, and the statute allows them to, we think they ought to have a right to do it. So we're going to file directly to the Supreme Court and hope the court will rule that, yes, they can do it this way if they choose.
9: Can you put the Supreme Court in a box like that? I don't mean to be like you're being mean, but the election is 4 months off. Can they have to hear it, tell you what they think, figure it out, and then get something out in time for them to put together the paper ballots if you win? Can they, does the Supremes look at you and say, hey, not enough time for me to play here?
11: Well, there are times when they do say that, but there are other times when they do their best to render a timely decision that's going to make a difference. And election issues are one of those times when they typically do. Both the U.S. and the state Supreme Courts seem to be inclined to try to get decisions decided if there is a decision to decide. Now, sometimes they don't take the appeals and so on. This one is a matter of right. We think we have a right to be there and get this heard. So we're hoping we can go the distance on this one. And, you know, for some people, a little tiny city, you know, the difference between electronic and paper may not seem that much to people, but there's a lot of concern about how elections are run. And we think if somebody wants to do it this way and they have a right to, we ought to be supporting them and fighting that fight for them.
9: Well, you're fighting the fight. You obviously read the rule. I get it. The federal government can't tell states how to run their elections, or we have nationalized elections. I understand all of that. But does the state have the right to tell little city how to run theirs? Is there something in the Constitution that says we get to? I don't

0: I don't have any clue. I never even thought about it.
1: Well, I think the state can, but the state didn't. In this case, we think the statute says the city can choose its manner of maintaining these voter rolls. Now, they might have said otherwise, but they didn't. And so that means it's a statutory issue, not per se a constitutional one. And so we think that, and that's what the Supreme Court decides, among other things, is what do statutes mean, and what does this law provide, and is the city within its rights to say, we want to do it this way, whatever, and we don't, you know, that's fine, Secretary of State, but that's, you don't get to make this decision.
0: In your years ago in the Supreme Court, what's the fastest you ever saw a turnaround in something like that? You're going to announce it Thursday, and like Friday they go, I'll call Dougie up, have him come on over. We got a rule. Is that how that works?
1: You know, it's they always write a written decision. Right. Sometimes they issue an order and then they follow it with a written decision. So sometimes it's within a matter of weeks, a month or two when they render a decision and get an order out saying, here's what has to be done, and then we're going to explain it later. That is sometimes what happens, and that would be a possibility in this case.
0: All right. Well, good luck on that. I think that is just fun. Yeah, we talk about how slow this moves. All of a sudden, you got one right at the Supreme Court. I also know you got a new lawyer. Would you tell us about him or her? Would you got a second to do that?
1: Yes, we're very excited about our new lawyer, Martha Astor. And she's going to be joining us effective June 1. And so we're very excited to have her. She's had experience a lot like ours with several other organizations that do kind of what we do in other parts of the country. So we're very excited to have her join us. We have a lot going on. We've concluded we have one of the highest workloads per lawyer. And I brag about that, but maybe that's not a good thing. So we're going to do our best to get reinforcements in, so because we got a lot to do here in Minnesota, as I don't have to tell you.
0: Oh, you're fighting the fight every day, and I love to hear about it. If someone has a lawsuit, they think they have a lawsuit that would affect a lot of us, can they get a hold of you on the website, umlc.org?
1: Yes, please. I hope they do. 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
0: If you're like me and this is the sort of stuff that gets your blood going, you know, we're going to try to fight the good fight to keep it constitutional. 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I'm out of time, Doug. Appreciate you a ton. Doug Seaton, president.
1: Glad to be here.
0: Of the Upper Midwest Law Center. You bet.
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7: Cannot thank Doug Seaton coming on enough. 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We've been having him on for, I don't know, 6-8 months now. 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You can also go there and say, hey, I think I have a case. This is why. You know, they're not going to litigate your neighbor's, you know, fence being in the wrong spot. But they'll send you where you can go. They'll give you ideas. But if it's going to do something with everyone's right, you know, like we're talking about the rights here of one topic on one bill at a time, they'll fight it. And they'll fight the fight all the way up to the Supreme Court, and it doesn't cost you anything. You can go there as well. UMLC.org. Tell them about your case. It is the Al Travis Show. It's nothing without you. Stick around, will you?
8: Minnesota News Network. I'm Tasha Radel. Minnesota Attorney General Keith Ellison says more than $442,000 will be returned to Minnesotans as part of a nearly $5 million multi-state settlement with GS Labs over its COVID-19 testing practices during the pandemic. The settlement resolves claims that the company overcharged patients, improperly added administrative fees, and failed to deliver test results within the promised time frame. The Minnesota DNR has unveiled new updated water trail maps. Water recreation consultant Nancy Stewart says they're offering new recommended trails for Minnesotans to try.
9: Some of them even have watercraft campsites in between or other accesses in between. Some of them are definitely very scenic or enjoyable sections to paddle. A lot of them are where there are outfitters that are...
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0: Slight chance of severe thunderstorms tonight. Lows level off around 61. Partly cloudy skies. From the Weatherology Weather Center, I'm meteorologist Paul Fry.
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3: It's time for a Twins Minute. I'm John Vitas. The Detroit Tigers defeated the Twins 10-4 to begin a three-game series in Detroit last night. Taj Bradley was roughed up for 5 earned runs. He gave up 3 homers and 3 walks. Later in the game, reliever Taylor Rogers kept a baseball, and it looked like some guys throughout the night were having trouble getting a grip, including Bradley, who let a few balls slip out of his hand and go all the way to the backstop. After the game, manager Derek Shelton was asked if he thought Taj had trouble gripping the baseball.
4: It's what it looked like. I mean, he had some misses, I mean, including the first pitch of the game, and the split, it looked like he could not get a grip on. I mean, I don't even know how many he threw in the zone, but it was really inconsistent. So it looked like he was having some issues. With the grip.
3: The Twins will look to even up the series tonight with Mike Paredes making his first major league start against Framber Valdez. This has been a presentation of the Treasure Island Baseball Network.
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6: I like a large caramel macchiato with an extra shot and whipped cream, please.
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6: Wait, hold on. How much is that?
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6: Okay, better drop the extra shot. What does that make it?
7: $4.20.
6: Better make it a small. What does that make it?
7: $3.30.
6: Better drop the whipped cream. What does that make it?
7: Less calories.
8: Oh, my God, and he flew all the way to New York to tell me that. That's so romantic.
9: It's beautiful, really.
8: You're not even allowed to leave the state.
9: What's that now?
10: We get a Thursday, and you hear the music, and you just know it. It's the barbecue show with Jake and Stunt Monkey. How are you guys doing today?
11: Good.
12: We are excellent, sir.
10: Fantastic. I'm glad you guys... I know you'll barbecue no matter how cold it gets. Does it get too warm in your life to barbecue? I want to say it was probably Memorial Day. I think we were at 85, 86, and the sun was beating down, and I decided to put off the barbecue because it was really hot. Do you guys have an upper limit where you're willing to put down?
11: No. It's like one of those guys is like, it's too cold to golf. Nah, it's too hot to golf. No, it's such a nice day. I don't want to waste it on the golf course.
10: No, I golfed Memorial Day. I just didn't want to come home and spend 2 more hours outside in the sun grilling something. So I pulled the plug. That's me. Yeah, I'm a bad man.
13: I mean, I can understand it gets hot, but I mean, as long as you're not doing, I mean, like right now, I have pork butts on the smoker right now.
10: That's
13: and the best
10: amazing.
13: Part about being hot is I don't have to use a lot of fuel to keep that thing at temp either.
10: Mm-hmm.
13: Yeah. That's probably the best part of the being warmer temperatures. Right now, there's pork butts on. I've been going on since 1, and I don't think it's, you know, I don't sit next to the smoker. Yeah. I think, I mean, unless you're flipping burgers or hot dogs, you're right on top of the grill. You don't have to be, you can do what you got to do and walk away from the grill. So you're not just sweating over the top of it.
10: I was just done for the day. I mean, I think I just gave it up. Yeah. I was like, it was
13: That's
10: hot.
13: That's probably more of the issue. If you're outside all day, the last thing you want to do is sit there and do some more grilling. I could see that being a problem. I never experienced it myself.
10: One of my favorite things is to golf and smoke a cigar. And if I'm going to grill or smoke, I'd like to have a cigar in the garage as well while it's doing its thing outside. I'll watch a ball game. I couldn't even have another cigar. I was spent. It was a really hot day, so I was... Yeah, it was probably not so much grilling. I was just done.
13: I was saying, well, that was the golf game.
10: We don't want to talk about this. It's the barbecue show.
11: Sounds like you need some hydration, Al. Yeah, are you getting enough beer?
10: I did that. The need hydration is true. I had a question for you all. So let's just take an example, hypothetically, of course. Let's say you got your Traeger and you've been doing a lot of, and you see that the bucket

0: the grease bucket is full. Someone would have those inserts inside the bucket, which I was told on this show that you should have. And that was pretty full. So I'm like, I've got to change this out. And thus, possibly it could happen to somebody. Let's say because it was greasy, you spill a bunch on the ground right there at the grill site. Would an acceptable way of cleaning said thing be to put oil?
1: Floor dry?
0: Yeah, floor dry on said thing, because it might possibly look now kind of like really bad cheese curds in the yard. How would you handle, if an emergency like that came up, what would be?
2: All hypothetical, I get it.
0: No one would be dumb enough to grab the slippery, greasy handle and try to, no one would do that. But if it happened, what would you do?
1: That's a beauty. Because you got a couple things you're dealing with here. And depending on how crazy and over the top anal the person is we're dealing with, the first thing, let's do this. Well, you want to talk cleanup hypothetically first?
0: Well, I'm concerned about animals from happening. I'm concerned that the neighborhood dogs, everybody else now is going to, hypothetically, the neighborhood dogs would come up, raccoons from the forest, you know, hey, there's meat on the ground. Hypothetically, that's what I'm worried about. But that's why I couldn't just leave it in the dirt, you know, just leave it sit there.
2: But more importantly, you'd spill the

0: So you're not carrying a sloppy bucket around. You've got something that's holding a little steady.
1: Yeah, I don't know why you guys wouldn't have started with some of this the first time we did the show. Why are the little mistakes that really, I say a little mistake, food grease, warm, spilled all over, it gets everywhere. It is, yeah. It's horrid. It's a torture chamber thing that you would do to people if you wanted to drive them nuts. So I don't know why you didn't bring up those little tips.
0: Should see what it does to your shoes, Al.
2: Yeah.
0: Wait till you spill it on your shoes. I've got a pair of shoes that are only for grilling and mowing because they have been ruined by grease bucket slop.
1: So guys like you and I want to make a couple of bucks. Isn't there a way? Shouldn't we come up with the invention that's more than the bucket hanging there to get drips in it? I mean, that's really the only... Shouldn't we come
0: there's
1: up
0: one,
1: with
0: one? I know for sure.
2: Yeah, there's a few different models out there. I mean, it depends what you got for... Is it yours out the side?
1: Yeah, out the side.
2: Yeah. Is that the one you're thinking of?
0: Yeah, there's an aftermarket bucket I've seen online where they have a silicone liner. Okay, neat. But the bucket, instead of just being a swinging bucket, it actually has a lid that goes on the bucket, and the spout where it comes out attaches to the side. So there's no drip. There's no run. There's nowhere for it to slop or spill. And when you take it off, the bucket is covered. So now you carry that covered bucket to wherever you're going.
1: This sounds genius.
0: When I say bucket, you know, keep in mind, obviously, to the listener, the bucket is, you know, we're talking about like a 3-cup, 4-cup thing here.
2: Yeah.
0: You know, it's not a huge bucket.
2: Yeah. I think the biggest debate, too, and we talk about grease traps is, I mean, what you're saying is true, but then it's actually for the flat tops. Is the grease trap in the back or is it in the front, in the corner, in the side? I think people get pretty worked up about that and how they clean those things up as well.
1: Yeah, and you have to keep it pretty clean, at least for the flat tops, right? You're degreasing, you're cleaning up that whole top in between every run, right? I mean, every time you made one. So there's a little more cleaning to that. Is there I just don't know if you guys would be able to, I don't know if you have a sponsor or not. Is there a great product? I saw some commercial about now it's got this talking bowl that degreases everything and it just spray it on there, wipe it off kind of thing. Have you found the product that works that easy? Is there something? Dawn dish soap. I couldn't use enough Dawn to get, hypothetically, the grease off my hands when I spilled that. I'm a Dawn guy because it, you know, saves ducks. And that's it took forever to get that off my hands. Just forever.
2: Yeah, it will. I feel like the Dawn Power Wash is the hot item right now. A lot of people are using to clean things. It's good for not just dishes, apparently. For actual cleaner, like on the grills, I have just some degreaser stuff. And I just tried something different. There's something at Menards, an off-brand vinegar cleaner. Okay. It does a good job. Anything you can find that just does the job. It's going to take a little elbow grease no matter what to get it clean, I feel like.
0: If you're talking about the two things that come to mind for me right away, Al, is that if you're talking about the outside of your your grill, your gas grill, your smoker, your flat top, you know, panels and such, Zep always makes a good product. They make a degreaser, and they also make a grill cleaner, which is basically like an oven cleaner. So if your wife's got oven cleaner in the house, old school spray on stuff, go steal that. The other thing, when it comes to your hands.
1: What a sexist remark, just real quickly. Like, you are insinuating my wife is the only one who could clean the oven. Is that where you're going with that? If you have my wife has oven cleaner?
0: Let me ask you this.
1: It's true.
0: Ask you this. Do you know if your wife, if there's oven cleaner in your house?
1: I have no clue. Not a
0: man. Ask your wife.
1: It's a fair point. Fair point.
0: So just to clarify, Al was right. That was very sexist. And what I was doing there was making fun of men and our kitchen ignorance.
1: All right.
0: But the other thing I'll tell you about your hands, and I catch a little grief from some of my buddies once in a while, but when I'm in flat top mode, I pretty much have rubber gloves on all the time.
1: Oh.
0: I like them for food prep. And then when I start cooking, because they're splatter and they're spray, whatever it is, it's not so much. A lot of people wear it when you're prepping food, like chicken, things like that. And then you throw those away. Obviously that's important, but I like it just to keep the grease and the grime and the goo off my hands, because then when I do need to do something different and I'm outside without running water, I can peel the dirty glove off and now I've got a clean hand and I'm good to go. Put another glove on, and you buy a box of them wherever. Yeah. They're $20 for 100 of them.
1: Yeah,
0: just run right through those babies.
2: Yeah,
1: let me ask you this: the when you're degreasing.
0: I'm sorry, I don't want to interrupt, but I feel like I have to say this out loud to everybody listening, and more importantly, you don't use the degreaser on the cooking surface of your flat

0: up.
1: What do you
2: do? Degrease your flat top.
1: Well, what do you do? I mean, I don't do a flat top. You got to wipe it down with water. You know, you take that off. But let's just do your smoker or your regular old propane grill, and you want to clean the grill itself off. You know, you talk about taking my wife's oven cleaner. Do you then need to take that off and hose her down? Isn't there something to, what do they call it, seasoning the grill of some sort? How far do you take it down?
3: I think there's a seasoning piece of that. If you're cleaning your grill once a season, like at the end, you're probably good.
1: Okay.
3: Otherwise, let that your seasoning's in there. Yeah. Like you're cooking, right?
1: Yeah.
3: So as long, if you're going to do it like one time a year, you're going to give it a really good clean. Maybe it's at the end of the year, whenever it is. That's fine.
1: Okay.
3: But do not make a habit of cleaning your grill once a month or between every cook. Because then after you're done cooking it, first of all, you have to also then give it a good burn so you can get rid of any of those chemicals.
1: Yep.
3: But then otherwise, the rest of that stuff in there is flavor. Let that sit.
1: All right.
0: On the inside, as long as you don't have a fire hazard, like stacked up grease.
3: Yes.
0: And we're not talking about the grates. The grates, clean those regularly.
3: Yep.
0: Rinse them off. Like you said, use a scrub brush and some oven cleaner or grill cleaner. Scrub them off and then hose them off to get them clean and then heat them up. That's fine. But the inside, the outside of the grill is what I clean the most. Inside, I just scrape off anything that looks like it might become a fire hazard.
1: Yeah, right. Fair enough.
3: Just before I did these pork butts this weekend, I went through the Traeger. I haven't cleaned the Traeger since I got it. I don't think, not a deep clean anyway. Brushed everything off the sides, made sure the trap was all cleaned out, and the fire box was all good too. So I just did a really good once over before I started a long fire.
0: I do want to say, Al, and I know you got to get the break, but I want to point out, it's just occurred to me that you're talking about grills and Stunt is talking about smokers. And it's important to remember, those are two different things. A gas grill functions and heats differently than a smoker.
1: Okay.
0: So if you're talking about your gas grill and you've got that dark, gooey buildup on the inside, scrape that off, clean that off with a cleaner regularly. Okay. A smoker doesn't build up like that as fast and nearly as much. Right. So there is a definite difference there. So I don't want people thinking that, I got my Weber gas grill, I haven't cleaned that thing in 3 years, and then they've got, you know, inferno going on in the backyard.
3: Yeah, I see you're saying.
1: I got to go to break, and I don't know, maybe Egg Guys are sponsors of yours. I don't know, but can you guys talk to me about the egg?
3: The incredible egg?
1: The barbecue.
0: Edible egg?
3: From Eggland?
1: No, the egg grill. The green egg thing. Yeah, I've talked more about the green egg in the last week than I ever have, and I'm like, somebody tell me what the difference is. We'll talk green eggs and ham right after this. I got them. Jake and Stunt Monkey, The Barbecue Show.
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7: Good afternoon. It's time for a Market Minute on the Linder Farm Network. I'm Linda Brecke. Chicago Board of Trade corn is near unchanged in the front months. July, 419, now down a half a cent. December, 446 and a half, up 1 1/4. July beans, 1123 and a quarter, up 9 1/2. August, up 9 1/2. November, 1138 and a half, up 6 1/2. July soybean meal up 130. July soybean oil up 65. July Chicago wheat up 4 3/4. September Minneapolis up a half a cent. Live cattle, June 250.35, up 232. August feeder cattle up 182. July lean hogs up 117. The Dow is down 640. That's a Market Minute on the Linder.
8: How serious is youth vaping? Irreversible lung damage serious?

0: been able to get on a roll. It's like we play, you know, we come back home, and we went 2 or 3 against the White Sox, and then, you know, we have some games against the Royals that we had the opportunity to win. It's just we have not played consistent baseball.
1: Yeah, in that Royals series over the weekend, the Twins had leads in all 4 games, but were only able to pull out 1 out of the 4. They'll try and even the series with the Tigers tonight. This has been a presentation of the Treasure Island Baseball Network.

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2: Easily offended? The Al Travis Show is not for you. The Al Travis Show. All sides are welcome.
1: Adam, Jake, and Stump Monkey, the barbecue show guys. Either of you have one of the green eggs barbecue grills?
3: We had one here at work, actually. Now we got it's competition, the Komodo Joe now.
1: Is that the Komodo Joe? I haven't heard of this.
4: It's basically the same thing.
3: Same thing, sorry.
4: It's Mercury Ford, you know, bang, bang, bang.
1: What is the difference? They're charcoal, right? I mean, aren't they? What's the difference between them and the old Weber grill my dad had? What am I missing? What's good about them?
4: Well, it's the same. I would say the same thing is the difference between the Charbroil offset and the custom-made $7,000 offset.
3: Yeah.
4: Thickness, quality, and insulation.
3: Yep.
1: Okay.
4: And airflow.
3: Yeah, they figured out their airflow really well with their design, I believe, and the way they have it from the top to the bottom, obviously, or the other way around, from the bottom to the top.
4: Yeah,
3: but because they have the way they have the slide across the bottom opens up pretty big. They get plenty of air in there, and then the top, I think the one we have in back actually makes adjustments, and it says the temperature you can come to at that adjustment.
1: Oh.
3: So they figured out pretty good, apparently. And so that's a big part of it. But then, just about the quality and the thickness of that ceramic. So if once you get it heated up, it's going to cook for a while.
1: All right. That's what I wanted to know.
4: I think the biggest difference is if you're a traditional charcoal guy like I am, I'm traditionally a hot and fast kind of guy. So I don't do a lot of stuff on my Weber kettle with the lid on. I have open flame. I'm trying to get, steaks or whatever as close to that open flame as possible with the green egg or the Kamado Joe and that style of egg-shaped cooker, if you will. Mm-hmm. It's a completely different thing because you get that charcoal lit and then you seal it up.
1: Okay.
4: It's got latches and it holds it shut. Then you kind of have to, this is a phrase we've been using more and more lately, you have to trust the process and just let it go. But it is great product. It's like any other thing. Once you dial it in and you get some practice on it, it turns out a really, really good food.
1: Yeah. I just had friends who had to go get another one because their last one broke, and I'm like, I've never owned one. I didn't know what the difference was between that and the old
3: one. I feel like it's the people who have one really love it, and the people who don't go, I could see myself using it, but don't need it.
1: Yeah.
3: I mean, because it's basically a charcoal grill that also doubles as a really good smoker. Okay. At the end of the day. That's what it comes down to.
1: That's fair enough. All right, what do you guys got going on? I hear some chalk top thing. Can we talk about that?
3: starting next month, June, we're going to be working with the Minnesota pork producers.
1: Nice.
3: We're going to have them on the air and talk about just different cuts of pork, how you can make it part of your dinner, because it's not always just about pork chops alone. There's a lot of other ways to incorporate that into your meals. And so what can pork do for you? We're going to find out all throughout June.
1: That's fantastic. Is June like pork month? Is that a...
3: It starts. Okay. That's when we agree to start it up, and we're going to go more longer than June too. But we'll figure it out as we go. I will tell you this weekend if I can quickly. Mm-hmm. We're going to have the last week of the beef month here in May, and we're going to have the CEO of Minnesota Beef on the air. Kelly Schmidt's going to join us.
1: Love that.
3: For talk about the price is a big conversation right now.
1: Sure.
3: Also learn about his favorite hamburger. Today is National Hamburger Day, by the way. You should have known that.
1: I should know this. Stuff,
3: and then. And then we're also talking to
4: salad.
3: We're also talking to the Butcher Wizard this weekend too. Talk about different cuts of meat and how you can try to save yourself some money.
1: All right, and where do we pick up the barbecue show if we wanted to do such thing?
3: Yeah, all along these great radio stations, including every single podcast platform you can think of. Just search the BBQ Show.
1: Appreciate you guys a ton. Always love having you on.
3: Thank you.
4: Right. Thanks, Al.
1: We'll see them again in a couple weeks.
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0: calling the contacts a grave error in judgment. Outrage over the conviction of a teenager in Texas for the stabbing death of another teen during a high school track meet. Carmelo Anthony was sentenced to 35 years in prison for the death of Austin Metcalf, a 17-year-old.
1: The tragic incident unfolding on a rainy day in April of last year. Anthony walking under a tent belonging to Metcalf's team. Metcalf asking Anthony to leave, leading to the deadly confrontation.
2: He started getting aggressive and talking reckless. And my brother stepped in and said, you need to move. And he's like, make me move.
1: Metcalf pushed Anthony, who then pulled a knife and stabbed Metcalf in the chest. Metcalf dying in his twin brother's arms.
0: ABC's John Quinones says critics were upset that there were no black jurors in court. Laurence Olivier, arguably Britain's greatest ever stage and movie actor, was honored today with a blue plaque attached to the central London property where he lived as a child. Chuck Sievertson, ABC News.
3: Hey, John, why so glum?
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7: A severe thunderstorm watch remains in effect. Chance of severe storms this afternoon. Otherwise cloudy. High of 87. Southwest winds 10 to 20 miles per hour. Slight chance of severe thunderstorms tonight. Lows level off around 61. Partly cloudy skies. From the Weatherology Weather Center, I'm meteorologist Paul Trombley.
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0: Mr. Binge, TV guru on the Al Travis Show. Binge, how are you doing, my boy?
1: Glad to be here, Al, as always.
0: I know you've had to go out of your comfort zone a lot in the last couple of weeks. The opening of Michael Elizabeth Gary building, you had the grand opening for that. How did that go? I mean, you're not much for shaking other people's hands and being amongst the people, but how to go up there in the sunlight?
1: Clear out of my basement, right into the new restored building was great, even, and it turned out very well, had a great turnout. People love the new building and the plan that's in place to what we utilize it for, which is a maker space to have events, activities, and such, and working with the other venues to make more of an arts community in Fairmont.
0: Okay, so you get this maker's area.
1: Space,
0: maker space. Has it been taken? I mean, people come to see it, I understand. Are people renting it out? Are people using the thing? How's it going since it opened?
1: Yes, we've already, in the last week, we've already had three major events in there, which include two of them were regional events that brought in people from, one of them brought in people from 15 counties in the area.
0: Wow.
1: So we're very excited about that, and it was well received. And kind of gets us started on the way of what we want it to be.
0: Is there a limit to when you say the makers event? Do I actually have to have something at the end? I guess, is music a venue that could be music? Is it poetry? Is reading? What?
1: Anybody that's inspired to create is welcome, whether it be music or create, making something or holding reading class, poetry, it doesn't matter. Okay. Just if it's creative, we're interested in having it, whether it be making it or showing it or having a class about it or anything like that. Yes.
0: All right. So if someone said, hey, that's me, I'm Mr. Creative Guy, I love creating stuff, how do they get to you? ImagineMartin.com? Is that the connection
1: space? Yes, that's the best way to start out. You'll kind of see the facilities and see what it is. Two, there are rental options. Now, the discounts are extremely heavy if you're creating something. Right. You could rent it for a bridal shower or something like that. But if you're creating something during that bridal shower, it's almost a giveaway, in fact.
0: And for folks, you don't have to remember, it's called the Michael and Elizabeth Gary Building. It's called The Hive, right? I mean, is that the kicker you're calling it? It's The Hive?
1: That's correct. Because it's right next door to The Hub is our store that sells everything Martin County. So it's The Hub and The Hive right next to each other.
0: I love that. And then you had one other. I thought you were a little cray-cray last year for doing this, but then you brought it back. So maybe you haven't had enough punishment yet. But you started these Art Mart things downtown Fairmont. You had your first one for the year. What, you had like 10, 12 of them last year? I mean, it was a crazy number. It was like every month you had something.
1: Yeah, we had nine of them last year, which turned out to be a bit too many for all involved, especially somebody coming out of the basement like me. So this year we're doing one a month. And making them bigger and better. And there's all kinds of activities going on in each one. We had a petting zoo in this last one, as well as 40 vendors, food trucks, and such. The robotics group is doing a real cool thing in July. There's even talk about, it's not 100% yet, but talk about having medieval reenactors doing sword fights on the street. I'm really excited about that.
0: Wow, talk about picking it up a notch, Binge. Wow, okay.
1: A nerdy like me is going to really like to watch people do sword fights in armor. I think that'd be great.
0: ImagineMartin.com. ImagineMartin.com. That's where you find out about all that. I'm sorry.
1: Thank you. Yes, absolutely.
0: Well, we get you in here because we love your list, and you went down a rabbit hole that I find so intriguing. I just love this category because the amount of commercials that made a difference in our lives, Binge. Do you realize? I mean, I don't know how many weeks we're into this thing, and every one of them's like, I remember almost word for word.
1: Oh my God. It sticks with us boomers forever, which is to the people that made these commercials. And it's like, whether we like them or not, it's like, we remember every single aspect when we hear it. Absolutely.
0: Well, the first
1: and these
0: one,
1: are different.
0: Our first one,

0: doesn't age well. I think people remember, oh, yeah, but then you can't. We'll talk about it in a second. Hold here.
1: When you're in a rush, take it from O.J. 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
0: 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Binge, again, it doesn't age well. Everybody remembers it, and I don't think he was just like a great spokesperson, right? I mean, he got through the lines and all that, but it was O.J. Flippin' Simpson. If it's good for him, it's good for us. And now, not so much. Are you with me, Binge?
3: And it had to be on this list. I'm like, oh, my gosh, O.J. Simpson's doing commercials. I had forgotten that until I started putting this list together. I'm like, oh, my gosh. Because, you know, as you know, Al, Mr. Binge isn't that much of a sports person.
0: Yeah.
3: But I'm telling you what, even I knew at the time who O.J. Simpson was. Yeah. You know, he was a huge name. And with everything that happened, it makes this very interesting, him promoting Hertz cars.
0: See, I remember Bill Cosby. I had his books. He had a couple, three books. Watched him on his TV shows. And now, I don't even know what I did with that book. I had the book. I always had it on my shelf. It's got it somewhere. And it's like, oh, I can't believe I paid that guy. You know what I'm saying? It just sits wrong. After a while.
3: Well, I have to admit, I was in a thrift shop recently, and I picked up a book of his that was called Advice to the Married Couple. I was like, how can I not buy this? This is too cool. Right. Bill Cosby recommends how to have a successful marriage.
0: As he sits in the jail. All right, here's our next one.
4: It's raisins that make it Post Raisin Bran so wonderful. It's raisins that make Post Raisin Bran so different. It's raisins that make Post Raisin.

0: All right. Obviously you didn't get to see it because it's a little fat guys in a big bowl of cereal dressed as raisins, and half of them are facing the other end of the bowl, so all you see is raisin from their back. They literally dressed up and sat in smush for a day singing that song, and I think to myself, it worked. I loved Raisin Bran as a kid.
1: Well, it's a great commercial, and it goes back to the same thing as that underwear commercial last week, when it's like these actors fought and fought and auditioned and fought, and then they get this part playing a raisin in a ball. This is my big break. I made it.
0: So funny. You got to pay the bills, and if that means dressing as a little fat raisin, then you got to do what you got to do. This next one, Binge, I don't think young kids will even understand, but we had to survive through these kind of commercials.
2: Okay, lunch is over. Now back to work. Hiya, Mr. Flintstone.
3: Greetings, Rocky, my boy. Pack of Winstons, please.
2: Oh, you like them Winston cigarettes, huh, Mr. Flintstone?
3: But of course, they really got something.
2: You bet your life. Folks who really enjoy smoking know it's what's up front that counts. And that's where Winston steps out ahead of the crowd.
0: Literally cartoons with the Flintstones telling us how great Winstons are. It's amazing we're still alive, Binge.
1: Oh, my gosh. And you know, at the time, didn't think a thing of it. Our folks didn't think anything of it. We didn't think a thing of it. And they're literally taking a kid's commercial and have them promoting smoking cigarettes.
0: Well, it's all in the front end, Binge. It's how they make the cigarette. Everybody's got to know that. And I knew that as like a five-year-old. I knew that. Not a lot of people.
1: Absolutely. And they're probably the best cigarettes around, according to the Flintstones.
0: Of course, the Flintstones. It's so funny. I actually have in my office, and I suppose I can point the camera, a Joe Camel stand-up, which was for, the Winston Cup, the NASCAR stuff, back when they could advertise it, and that was from 1994, when you could have these cartoons, you know, and they banned it from NASCAR. You and I grew up watching the cartoons with it, and they banned

0: Joe Camel from NASCAR. And like, yeah,
1: oh, I know it. I have a lot of surprise. I have a lot of memorabilia from Joe Camel too, because I just found it so amusing that they have this cartoon character promoting a Camel cigarettes, and is promoting everything.
0: See, so but it's the weird thought. So you can have cigarettes in NASCAR, because that would be a bad image. But yes. Bush Light as you're driving around the racetrack, that's not a problem. Have a lot of Bush Light.
1: Have you noticed with cigarettes, now it's side track here a little bit, but when they show like the Beatles walking across the street at Abbey Road,
0: yeah,
1: the posters will block out that he's smoking a cigarette.
0: I did not know that.
1: Superimpose a picture over top of where he had a cigarette, because we can't let kids see someone smoking a cigarette, even if it was 50 years ago.
0: That is really so funny. And back to NASCAR now, a lot of drug companies are sponsoring cars. I watched a race the other day. And so and I don't remember that because they're all the same to me anymore. One of them had a commercial in the show saying, don't drive if you take this until you know how it works for you. It was like, it was on that fast car I just saw go by. I got to go to break. We'll be back after this. I got a Mr. Binge. Yeah, TV guru.
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12: And I've got a Mr. Binge TV guru. Mr. Binge, as we're going through these commercials, especially this next one, I'm thinking to myself, as a five, six, 7 year old, and through most of the things I knew about the world and I still know today, I got from TV. Bugs Bunny, right? I knew everything about the opera that I knew from Bugs Bunny when he dressed in an opera and do his thing. Streets of San Francisco. I knew all about San Francisco because of that and this commercial right here.

0: So obviously, San Francisco was known for hills where they grew the rice. That's what I knew about San Francisco growing up, and I think it's still true today because I saw the ads. Your thoughts?
1: Well, and the cars, the, what do you call it, cars there?
0: Streetcars.
1: It made me want to go there. Yeah. I was like, oh my gosh, we could ride the streetcars. That's what I remembered from that when I was a kid. And of course, would eat Rice-A-Roni when we were behind them because that has to rite a passage.
0: But isn't that where you got most? I knew nothing about the opera except what I saw in cartoons. But I knew those songs. Figaro, Figaro, Figaro. I don't know.
1: Exactly. Me too. That was our teachers. You know, our teacher was that box in the living room that played the black and white shows. A little side note with that, you know, with watching black and white TV growing up, I was an adult before I knew that Wizard of Oz was in color. I had no idea it was in color.
0: Yeah, it's too bad you're so poor. I remember the first time it went from black and white to color. You're like, wow, look at that opened up. It made the whole show. I don't know
1: how you must have been one of those rich kids. You had color TV.
0: We had it all. Wow. We had a microwave. We had all kinds of stuff. Yeah, it was really good stuff. One last one before we go.
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0: Ethel Merman singing about gas could work today for other kinds of medicine and stuff, but Texaco, they brought everything. Texaco sponsored everything on TV for a while.
1: I even loved this commercial because every time I saw it, I go, Ethel Merman, that's the gal from Mad, Mad World. That's what I always connected. You know, she's one of the biggest Broadway people of all time, but I connected her only to the crazy character she played in Mad World and doing this commercial, for Pete's sake.
0: People won't realize this, but do you realize you and I were so alive when the Texaco guys would fill your gas and check your oil for you? Do you remember that? I mean, that's how old are people. Like, what are you talking about? The Quick Trip. They got the little guy talking to you on the monitor, and I got to put my card in before I buy.
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0: We lived in the good times, Binge. We really did.
1: It was.

0: true time. And I was hiding when how Mr. Binge is.
1: Yeah, well, we'd sit there and pay 50 cents a gallon and get all that. Now you spend $4 or $5 a gallon. You can do it yourself, dagnab you. I got a fly, Binge. I'm out of time. Appreciate you, my friend.
0: Fun as always. Enjoyed this category.
1: Oh, it's fantastic. We'll get you back in here.
2: Hey, you.
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10: From ABC News Tech Trends. Anthropic is releasing a new model called Fable 5 that it says has the same capability as Mythos. That was the AI technology Anthropic previewed earlier this year, without releasing it to the general public due to concerns that bad actors could use it to exploit vulnerabilities in major businesses or governments. The company says Fable 5 gets around this by handing off certain prompts and queries to a less powerful model. It comes just days after Anthropic began filing paperwork to go public, and now OpenAI is following suit. The ChatGPT maker is submitting its S-1 form to the Securities and Exchange Commission. The company says it hasn't decided on timing yet, but if approved, experts are expecting it to be one of the biggest IPOs ever. And the popular wildfire tracking app Watch Duty is expanding, now saying it will help people monitor floods in their area as well. With Tech Trends, I'm Mike Dabosky, ABC News.
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13: It's nice to know a guy that knows a guy. Al Travis.
1: I know Mr. Binge, TV guru, and that's good enough just about anybody, right? Binge is my buddy. I appreciate him being on the program. And being here for us, he does this on his own. I don't know if it's ADHD, he's OCD, whatever it is, but he gets an idea in his head. Great commercials. Now, we should talk commercials. And the next thing you know, he's got the top 100 of them, and he's putting them down by category, and that's what they... And he's done it a million times. 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Actually, Mr. Binge TV Guru on Facebook. And it's under writer. There's two of them. One locked him out years ago. Mr. Binge TV Guru, the writer. And take a look at the massive number of lists. 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I mean, I think he said one time he had over 600 lists that he's created. Of the best of this or the worst of that or the ones you'll never remember. It is so much fun. Binge is a party animal. Be sure to invite him to any party you go to because he will make it happening and fun no matter what. 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
2: Good afternoon. Rochester, along with Goodhue, Wabasha, Winona, Fillmore, and Houston counties are included in a severe thunderstorm watch until 7 o'clock this evening. The Storm Prediction Center has placed the Rochester area in a severe weather risk level 3 of 5 today. Main hazards from the potential storms include large hail, damaging winds, and possible tornadoes. The Minnesota Bureau of Criminal Apprehension today issued a statewide alert for a missing Rochester man. 63-year-old David Searless has not been seen or heard from since he attended a concert in Minneapolis on Friday. He's described as American Indian, 5'5", 175 pounds, with black hair and brown eyes. He was last seen wearing a gray shirt, blue jeans, and is possibly without his glasses. Anyone who may have seen him or has information on his whereabouts is asked to call 911 or to contact Rochester police. Two 17-year-old boys were arrested following a shooting at the Crossroads Shopping Center last night. Rochester police say that officers apprehended the suspected shooter and the other suspect during a traffic stop early this morning. A spokesperson said the shooting stemmed from a fight in the shopping center's parking lot. It was reported around 9:30 p.m. No one was injured. A Rochester man is facing kidnapping, false imprisonment, fleeing, and domestic assault charges for an incident that happened Monday morning. A criminal complaint alleges 42-year-old Paul Canini Jr. assaulted the victim in a vehicle that was parked at the Marion Road Quick Trip. Police found the vehicle and say Canini sped away from an attempted traffic stop before causing a crash at the intersection of Highway 14 and Marion Road Southeast. He was apprehended after a brief foot chase. More news on the KROC News app.
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3: A severe thunderstorm watch remains in effect. Chance of severe storms this afternoon. Otherwise cloudy. High of 87. Southwest winds 10 to 20 miles per hour. Slight chance of severe thunderstorms tonight. Lows level off around 61. Partly cloudy skies. From the Weatherology Weather Center, I'm meteorologist Paul Fry.
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13: 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We're just going to say that. We're going to stop complaining. We're going to say the rain's good, the crops are...
5: If you stop complaining, do they take away your farmer card?
13: Mm.
5: Isn't that part of the deal?
13: Sorry. I don't know. I think I...
5: that was me now.
13: I think that you and I rarely complain about things, Al.
5: I don't.
13: You're not a complainer, I don't think.
5: No, I don't think so. We have had, and I only use my yard and the golf course as an example because I don't grow other things. Yeah. We have gotten exactly the right weather, 80, 85 degrees during the day,
13: nice. A
5: little rain every third day, enough to make, my grass, you can't keep up with it. I mean, you are just out there mowing, and thank goodness I have enough cigars to cover that. Same thing with the golf course. They're out there mowing on a constant. You can see the grass growing from the time you start until you get done. So that's why I asked about your corn, your beans. I presume you're doing well.
13: Everything. The only other thing that's, I think, is even better is the asparagus. That was like a radio vomit. Is that what that was?
5: Radio vomit. So we had a wedding last weekend.
13: Yes, you did.
5: And it was wonderful. My wife and I sponsored the groom's supper, and that was easy.
13: Because, that's your job.
5: Because the son and daughter-in-law had this place they liked. It was a Greek kind of place. And so we just had so you kind of build your own gyro or euro, whatever you want to call it. So,
13: that thing. Yeah.
5: That was really nice because you built your own. The only thing, have you ever had like a kerfuffle? It's this round Greek ball. Looks like a meatball. So I took a couple. They're horrible. Worst tasting food item except for asparagus.
13: There's the complaint.
5: They're made out of chickpeas or something.
13: There's probably asparagus in that.
5: Oh, it could be. It was horrid. It was like you bit into a basketball. It was horrible. I hated it. Everything else was good except that. So then we go to Then we go to the dinner, and they bought the dinner, right? The bride's parents, and they had this really cool company bring everything in and do it, and it was a buffet kind of style thing. But you kind of feel obligated, right? I'm literally in line next to the couple. Next to the couple who bought everything, right? Because they let the front table go first. So you're right there. Yeah. The meat was fantastic. Big roast beef and a great brown gravy. Potatoes were fantastic. Put a little gravy on there. And then you walk over and then it's asparagus. And I'm like, oh, God, no way. And I'm like, So I took three little asparaguses, right? Yeah,

0: Oh, it's horrible. Yeah.
1: Oh, yeah.
0: So I took my three asparaguses because I didn't want to be ungrateful. And then you realize you do that, and then you go sit at the table, and you're right next to them as well. So I'm like, I'm going to eat everything, leave three asparaguses there. Oh.
1: So you ate them. Oh, how nice of you.
0: If it was any other buffet in the world, I wasn't next to that. I have no way that touches my plate. No way.
1: Yeah, well, you're gonna have to come up with some ability to have a statement that gets you out of things.
0: Can you
1: like
0: be
1: that.
0: Allergic to just asparagus? Is there an asparagus allergy?
1: Oh, I'm sure there is.
0: Oh, absolutely. They're going to be from here on out of my life because,
1: yeah, you could just say simple things like this. You know, even though I don't like asparagus, this looks great. That's the thing.
0: All I know about asparagus, I must be allergic because it makes me want to vomit the second I eat it. That's got to be a thing. Anyway, we're talking about it. So anyway, you brought asparagus. Anyway. Why do you bring? Do you guys grow asparagus on your farm? Don't tell me you do, or we'll have to end this program.
1: We have three asparagus patches that have been planted and that they're growing crazy. A friend of ours pickles it, so we're giving him.
0: Oh, now you're going to ruin it even worse with pickling it. Oh my!
1: Can't help it. I don't like cigars, and I don't really dish you for that.
0: Yeah, but you don't walk down. You do not walk down a bridal buffet and have to take a cigar.
1: No, that's true.
0: We don't force them on people. The asparagus pot, they have forced them on. They force them on people.
1: Well, the reason we were speaking of asparagus is it's a good indicator of how the crops are probably doing, I guess. I don't know. If the asparagus is doing well, then
0: everybody's doing well. Okay, fair.
1: Doing well. Yeah. Anyway, and most young people don't like asparagus. We'll have to admit that, even though you're probably not considered a young person anymore. But all those young people are getting out of school. I'm trying to transition.
0: That was a nice segue. That was nice. School's out for summer is what we're going to talk about today. Is that right?
1: Yeah.
0: So that would mean more for those who follow.

0: job, whatever, and you're getting everything in, and now the hard work is done. And then the lazy kids come home, and you got to find things. Well, now let's say you have three kids in the family. You now have six more hands that can help out a little bit. Maybe sleep in and let them do the morning chores. Why are you shaking your head? This is time management, and that's a big thing in the farm.
1: But it is a deal, and because we do these surveys of our students before they go take our course and after they do we're at the program, and a lot of them have responsibilities for all the generations. You know, there's the grandpa, there's the dad, there's Uncle Bob, as you would call it, and there's themselves, and then there's the younger siblings. And many times they are, aside from like dissing on their younger sister, a lot of them diss on their younger sister, like she's worthless.
0: Not doing enough.
1: She did not do anything. Yeah, things like that, you know. But they do say that they're worried about them. And we talk about things that happen to the younger people on the farm because we do give them responsibilities, or they're just there.
0: Well, you know, here's the point. So the real hard work putting that stuff in and taking it out seems to work out while the kids are in the school. And we talk about safety. These farmers go 2 weeks nonstop sleeping and stuff, putting all of us at risk when they're on the road. Let's be honest about it.
1: We don't always all say that.
0: That's where you do. But the point being is now is the time for the farmer hand. The guys who've been doing the real work can sleep. Let the kids get up and feed the chickens. Let the kids get up and do stuff. You can sleep until 10 o'clock. Get yourself a little rest. You deserve it. See, that's why the farmers like me, Carolyn.
1: Yeah,
0: always telling them no. I say use those kids and sleep in.
1: I'm not saying don't use those kids. I'm saying just remember, like, assign appropriate, you know, tasks for their age. Let them do it a couple times with you before you just cut them loose. You know, show them how to do them. You know, we absolutely want them to do the work on the farm, to be helpful.
0: Tractors don't have keys, do they? So I was just saying, give the keys to the kid. They don't have keys, right? I mean, they don't. You got a fob in your pocket? You got to have a fob in your pocket?
1: No. Some of the older keys, tractors absolutely do. And even though we think about all the tractors, the new tractors we're seeing in the fields and stuff, you can bet that nearly every farm has an older tractor that we start people on. You know, and they're out there and we're...
0: If there's an issue with farmers is they can't get rid of their old crap. Let's be honest. How many farms you drive by, it's like, okay, it's still working. I can live with that. And then they have the junk, the funeral home for tractors out back, and they just can't get rid of them. They just can't.
1: It's like, I might need to use that for something. And those are the ones where
0: I got to go to break, but I did want to mention a great farmer in my neck of the woods. I was race into the golf course because I was a little bit behind. Don't want to get into it. Run a little behind. And I saw this sprayer. You know, huge, massive arms, but it was on like the huge tires. It was way up. I'm not even catching this guy. This guy must have heard the show and said, hey, why am I going so slow on the road? He had her in high gear. He was humming. Love that guy. Hopefully he's listening to the program, knows who I'm talking about. He's on the way to the golf course. He was flying. We got to go to break. Yeah. Somehow we're going to talk about something about schools being out.
1: We are. Summer. School's out for summer.
0: Talk about it after this.
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1: Good afternoon. It's time for the Market Minute on the Linder Farm Network. I'm Linda Brecke with a look at today's closing prices. Chicago corn, July at 419, down a half a cent. December 446 and three quarters, up 1.5. July beans 1123, up 9.25. November 1138.5, up 6.5. July soybean meal up 80, and July soybean oil up 42. July Chicago wheat up 2.25. Live cattle trade, June 250.10, up 207. August up 180. August feeder cattle up 22. July lean hogs 96.85, up 70. October 80.82, down 17. That's a Market Minute on the Linder.
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4: It's nice to know a guy that knows a guy. Al Travis.
3: I think I know Carolyn Sheridan well enough that if school being out for summer isn't about expendable cheap labor, then I presume it is about food and beverage directors of the family farms. That's what we're talking about. Guess what? Let's say you got 3 more mouths to feed, 3 square meals a day, and then some snack food. The bills are going up, and you're going to have to cook a lot more. Is this a family food guy director deal?
5: No, I hadn't really thought about that. Although adequate hydration and keeping good nutritious snacks are important all summer long. So that's a good one.
3: I was kind of right then.
5: Yeah, you were kind of right, because you think about heat exposure, dehydration,
3: hunger,
5: heat-related illness, yeah, and the little kids out there. I did want to say that we, as I said, we have surveys, and almost consistently, a huge percentage of our students talk about starting to help on the farm when they're young. Mm-hmm. So we have these categories, 4 or younger, and then we have 5 to 8. And by the time they're 8, like over 50% of the students are helping or working on the farm.
3: Oh, sure.
5: And predominantly, you know, you ask them what they're doing, it's the livestock producers. They're helping, you know, with the calves or the cattle or something related to livestock.
3: See, 4 and under doesn't make any sense to me. I don't know what you can get out of a 4-year-old. But from 5 to 8, they're smart enough and small enough to fit in the places us big farmers can't get into. I can see a real use for 5 to 8-year-olds. I can. That sort of thing.
5: The social services people must just cringe when you're on your show. Maybe they're not even listening.
3: I'm gonna tape that and put that on. The social service people cringe when you're on the show. Thank you.
5: Yeah, right. So I just think we need to remember that when we get busy, we're working with animals, especially working with large animals. You know, just make sure that they clearly understand where to go, where to stay out of the danger area. And, you know, keep those exceptions. Well, this is what we say. Mm-hmm. Keep the exceptionally, another E word, dangerous task reserved for adults.
3: Fair enough. Don't let kids wear red either by the cows.
5: Yeah, I don't know why.
3: Don't wear red.
5: I don't know. But is that fact been proven that red annoys the bulls?
3: I only watch what I see on TV, and they go after the cape, and I don't have any idea.
5: You only watch what you see on TV? You mean you only believe what you see on TV?
3: Okay, that's what I meant. Yeah, that's kind of what
5: that's
3: I meant.
5: What
3: words aren't my thing. Thank you very much.
5: Yeah, they should be. You're on the radio, Al.
3: Yeah, it's just another deficit here. Yeah. The problem is radio. We don't have expendable people we can just throw under the bus here.
5: No,
3: you know what I'm saying?
5: No, that's true. That's true. So anyway, back to our kids. You know, summer's out for school, except as we talked before we started, some of those poor Minnesota kids are not out of school yet.
3: Yeah.
5: Like June something. I'm not sure. So, so make sure the work area is safe. Encourage questions. You know, say, yeah. And that's another thing that I hear from students. And these are our young college students, sometimes high school students. And I say, you know, what do you do? How do you decide what to do? Whatever somebody tells me.
3: Yeah.
5: Well, that goes whatever somebody tells me to do.
3: How you don't bring this around to personal protective equipment and having that ready and teaching the kids how to use it, how to get it right, and that sort of thing.
5: Yeah.
3: Now, kids don't often want to talk safety, but if you call your personal protection equipment pee-pee, many kids will find that funny and go and say, what are you talking about, Dad? Oh, your pee-pee. Have you got your pee-pee ready? And they're going to like, what are you talking about? Personal protective equipment. All of a sudden, you're starting a conversation that I think the kids will like.
5: That might resonate with them. You think, well, you know, we try a lot of tactics in that.
3: It does with the college kids. I've heard them talk about it.
5: Yeah, it definitely has been one that added some humor to my presentations for sure. Al, if you're not responsible for anything, it's adding the humor. But... Well, and you are correct, but the problem is with

0: the younger ones, you can't find stuff that fits them very well.
1: Good
0: So
1: point.
0: we have to be a little bit more diligent about, well, do those safety glasses actually fit, or
1: Yeah.
0: that sort of thing. And if you're we've got some horse riders around here too, and get those helmets, and even think about the things that are fun on the farm, and sometimes we have to add
1: The
0: safety to
1: four
0: that.
1: wheelers and stuff and all that, get them helmets, that sort of thing. Think about the kids, people. See, you have to get
0: That's
1: them.
0: right. Think about your some think about schools out for summer. We got people running around. Some of them have got other jobs, but we're talking teenagers, younger kids. We're talking the whole gamut of all the youth coming home. Even our college kids are not necessarily safe. We know that. I know that for 100%.
1: Especially if they haven't been to your organization's meetings yet. If they haven't had your class, they probably aren't safe at all. Thus, people should get their college kids that are in farming to take your class.
0: The Gear for Ag, and now it's totally going to be available online. We've got some courses that have
1: What?
0: just we've got some e-learning courses that I don't I think they're great, but I certainly think that being in
1: Well,
0: person is a
1: why
0: lot
1: would
0: more
1: I have
0: fun.
1: Carolyn come on and rip me on a regular basis every week if I could just put the class online? Why don't I
0: Well,
1: just
0: I can
1: start
0: tell
1: doing
0: you,
1: that?
0: because they would much rather see people in person. Yeah,
1: Oh.
0: we went through that during COVID. We're like, well, here's an online version. And then COVID's over, and the instructor said, no, we want to bring it back
1: Let's
0: in
1: talk about
0: person.
1: this. How does somebody get a hold of you if they want you to come in and talk to their large group of ag kids or young adults or whatever?
0: Yeah, aghealthandsafety.com. And there's a place where it says contact us. And we've got some good resources online, and there's 360 videos. We try to make our videos educational, short,
1: Always handing out a lot of pee-pee.
0: illustrate.
1: You're always handing that stuff out.
0: We are handing out some personal protective equipment. That's absolutely true. Al gets it shipped to him occasionally.
1: Yeah, I do.
0: You're about due for another box of PPE.
1: Yes, no more Band-Aids, please. I'm full of Band-Aids for a
0: You
1: long
0: pull
1: time.
0: out. That would be another good point. Have your first aid kits all up to stock in
1: There you
0: case
1: go.
0: we.
1: We're going to run out of time, but it doesn't matter where your organization is, if your
0: It does
1: university,
0: not
1: because
0: matter.
1: you travel, you go all the way to Australia. I
0: Oh
1: mean,
0: yeah,
1: there's no place you
0: absolutely.
1: won't go.
0: All the places.
1: All right.
0: Yep, that's true.
1: Appreciate you, Carolyn. See you in a couple weeks.
0: Have a good weekend. All right.
1: See you in two. It's Carolyn Sheridan's Ag Health and Safety Alliance.
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3: A severe thunderstorm watch remains in effect. Chance of severe storms this afternoon. Otherwise cloudy. High of 87. Southwest winds 10 to 20 miles per hour. Slight chance of severe thunderstorms tonight. Lows level off around 61. Partly cloudy skies. From the Weatherology Weather Center, I'm meteorologist Paul.

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0: You know, guys, every day that I get to be here with Sean Hannity is a blessing.
1: What do you mean every day?
0: And every day. It's incredible. It's like, you know, every day that ends in day.
1: I'm here.
0: I know. I was just bragging about you. What's the matter with you?
1: I like when you brag about me.
0: I know, and you interrupted me.
1: I interrupted you on my own show. I don't know where those words come from, but
0: from me.
1: I want to brag about you because you used the information, the science that Viome gave you. Because most of us really, if we think about it, we're kind of guessing about our health, and you really thought you were doing the right thing. You were drinking kale shakes and these puke squash pumpkin shakes, and it's so disgusting. You know, projectile vomit looking stuff. It was disgusting. And for years, I was telling you, you need more red meat. You need more protein.
2: Minnesota News Network, I'm Tasha Radel. Minnesota Attorney General Keith Ellison says more than $442,000 will be returned to Minnesotans as part of a nearly $5 million multi-state settlement with GS Labs over its COVID-19 testing practices during the pandemic. The settlement resolves claims that the company overcharged patients, improperly added administrative fees, and failed to deliver test results within the promised time frame. The Minnesota DNR has unveiled new updated water trail maps. Water recreation consultant Nancy Stewart says they're offering new recommended trails for Minnesotans to try.
3: Some of them even have watercraft campsites in between or other accesses in between. Some of them are definitely very scenic or enjoyable sections to paddle. A lot of them are where there are outfitters that are...
2: Two 17-year-old boys are in juvenile detention following a shooting in a Rochester Mall parking lot. This is MNN.
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1: A severe thunderstorm watch remains in effect. Chance of severe storms this afternoon. Otherwise cloudy. High of 87. Southwest winds 10 to 20 miles per hour. Slight chance of severe thunderstorms tonight. Lows level off around 61. Partly cloudy skies. From the Weatherology Weather Center, I'm meteorologist Paul Trombley.

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3: 29. Good afternoon. It's time for the Farm Wrap-Up Report on the Linder Farm Network. I'm Linda Brecky. Chicago Board of Trade soybean futures were higher today. Corn futures were mixed and near unchanged. Sue Martin, Ag and Investment Services, Clarion, Iowa, comments on the trade.
4: You know, part of it, especially on the beans, but corn too. The market has been grossly oversold. The break, and beans were late to come to the party, but corn had a 75-cent break here in a very short time, maybe just a month, and that's huge. That's a big break when you're looking at the crop just getting a good start. And the weather's been pretty, I would say, good, although the crop condition ratings this past Monday came out showing beans down 1 and corn unchanged, when traders were thinking it would show improvement because of the rains that had come across the Midwest, and instead it showed deterioration. So in the beans and then steady in the corn. So that offered some short covering. And then in beans, we've had a good 50% move correction in the market for where we started the lows and then rallied up to our highs. And so that offered support technically to soybeans, and they remain very oversold in the technical indicators that we follow.
3: Sue Martin, Ag and Investment Services. Leaders from several groups, including members of the Agricultural Coalition for the United States-Mexico-Canada Agreement, testified before the House Ag Committee about the benefits of the trade agreement. American Soybean Association Executive Director, Executive Committee Member, and Wheaton, Minnesota soybean farmer Jamie Beyer was the only farmer to testify at that hearing.
5: So our message was that we're not interested or requesting any major revisions to the agreement and that we support renewal. So the agreement itself has a term of 16 years, and they're five or six years in, and there's a required review for all of the parties. And that's what's happening this summer.
3: Jamie Beyer, an American Soybean Association director and farmer from Wheaton. Chicago July corn down a half a cent, December up 1.5. July beans up 9.25, November up 6.5. June live cattle up 207, August feeder cattle up 22, July lean hogs up 70. That's an update. Good afternoon. It's time for today's closing market minute on the Linder Farm Network. I'm Linda Brecky. Chicago corn futures mixed today with July at 419 at the close. That was down a half a cent. And December at 446 and three quarters and up 1.5. July beans 1123 up 9.25. August up 9. November 1138.5 up 6.5. July soybean meal up 80. July soybean oil up 42. July Chicago wheat up 2.25.

July Minneapolis wheat up a half, September up a quarter of a cent. Live cattle June 250.10, up 207, August up 180, August feeder cattle up 22. July lean hogs 96.85, up 70. That's our closing market minute on the Linder Farm Network.

0: Democratic primary for Senate. Plattner denies allegations of sexual misconduct by several women. Plattner says one of the accusers has worked at conservative groups like the Heritage Foundation. ABC's Selena Wang went to Maine to talk to voters.
1: This is an absolutely critical race, and the Democrats of Maine know the stakes here, because in order to retake the Senate, Democrats need to hold on to every seat they have and flip four. They do see potential pathways through red states like Texas and Iowa, but Maine is really seen as a must win. Without Maine, it would be much, much harder to achieve that.
0: The government wasted millions of dollars and failed to meet health, security, and use of force documentation requirements after it hastily propped up Camp East Montana, the nation's largest detention facility at Fort Bliss in El Paso, Texas. That from the Government Accountability Office, a nonpartisan watchdog. Chuck Sievertson, ABC News.
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4: A severe thunderstorm watch continues until 7 p.m. tonight. Cloudy this afternoon with a chance of severe thunderstorms. High of 87, southwest winds 10 to 20 miles per hour. Slight chance of severe thunderstorms tonight. Lows level off around 61. From the Weatherology Weather Center, I'm meteorologist Paul Frombley.

0: to funding, not one Democrat voted to fund Homeland Security. Not one. And that's
1: unbelievable. And by the way, thank God they got that funded.
0: Right. And that tells you that the Democratic Party wants open borders. They want this to happen. 23 gang members, foreign gang members, all illegal, were arrested in Massachusetts yesterday. 23 on a variety of crimes. And Massachusetts, do you think those people want those gang members deported? They don't. And when people ask me to explain it, I can't explain it because it's self-destructive behavior.
1: Quick break, right back. 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
1: 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Heroes like Fire Lieutenant Michael Wells. Now inspired by the heroism of firefighters on 9/11, Michael felt a calling to pursue his dream of serving his community as a firefighter. Now, he would devote 14 years to his fire department. He would rise to lieutenant. He saved lives. He earned the badge of honor for all of his bravery. But sadly, he lost his battle with occupational cancer. This 25th anniversary of 9/11, Michael's story reminds all of us of the profound impact that day had on America's heroes and their families. 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Just go to their website, the letter T, the number 2, the letter T.org. 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
5: Good afternoon. Rochester, along with Goodhue, Wabasha, Winona, Fillmore, and Houston counties are included in a severe thunderstorm watch until 7 o'clock this evening. The Storm Prediction Center has placed the Rochester area in a severe weather risk level 3 of 5 today. Main hazards from the potential storms include large hail, damaging winds, and possible tornadoes. The Minnesota Bureau of Criminal Apprehension today issued a statewide alert for a missing Rochester man. 63-year-old David Searless has not been seen or heard from since he attended a concert in Minneapolis on Friday. He's described as American Indian, 5'5", 175 pounds, with black hair and brown eyes. He was last seen wearing a gray shirt, blue jeans, and is possibly without his glasses. Anyone who may have seen him or has information on his whereabouts is asked to call 911 or to contact Rochester police. Two 17-year-old boys were arrested following a shooting at the Crossroads Shopping Center last night. Rochester police say that officers apprehended the suspected shooter and the other suspect during a traffic stop early this morning. A spokesperson said the shooting stemmed from a fight in the shopping center's parking lot. It was reported around 9:30 p.m. No one was injured. A Rochester man is facing kidnapping, false imprisonment, fleeing, and domestic assault charges for an incident that happened Monday morning. A criminal complaint alleges 42-year-old Paul Canini Jr. assaulted the victim in a vehicle that was parked at the Marion Road Quick Trip. Police found the vehicle and say Canini sped away from an attempted traffic stop before causing a crash at the intersection of Highway 14 and Marion Road Southeast. He was apprehended after a brief foot chase. More news on the KROC.

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5: A severe thunderstorm watch continues until 7 p.m. tonight. Cloudy this afternoon with a chance of severe thunderstorms. High of 87, southwest winds 10 to 20 miles per hour. Slight chance of severe thunderstorms tonight. Lows level off around 61. From the Weatherology Weather Center, I'm meteorologist Paul Frobley.

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7: A severe thunderstorm watch continues. Slight chance of severe thunderstorms tonight. Otherwise, partly cloudy skies. Lows dip down to about 61. Southwest winds 5 to 10 miles per hour. Thunderstorms likely tomorrow. Daytime highs approaching 74. Overcast. From the Weatherology Weather Center, I'm meteorologist.

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1: Good afternoon. Rochester, along with Goodhue, Wabasha, Winona, Fillmore, and Houston counties are included in a severe thunderstorm watch until 7 o'clock this evening. The Storm Prediction Center has placed the Rochester area in a severe weather risk level 3 of 5 today. Main hazards from the potential storms include large hail, damaging winds, and possible tornadoes. The Minnesota Bureau of Criminal Apprehension today issued a statewide alert for a missing Rochester man. 63-year-old David Searless has not been seen or heard from since he attended a concert in Minneapolis on Friday. He's described as American Indian, 5'5", 175 pounds, with black hair and brown eyes. He was last seen wearing a gray shirt, blue jeans, and is possibly without his glasses. Anyone who may have seen him or has information on his whereabouts is asked to call 911 or to contact Rochester police. Two 17-year-old boys were arrested following a shooting at the Crossroads Shopping Center last night. Rochester police say that officers apprehended the suspected shooter and the other suspect during a traffic stop early this morning. A spokesperson said the shooting stemmed from a fight in the shopping center's parking lot. It was reported around 9:30 p.m. No one was injured. A Rochester man is facing kidnapping, false imprisonment, fleeing, and domestic assault charges for an incident that happened Monday morning. A criminal complaint alleges 42-year-old Paul Canini Jr. assaulted the victim in a vehicle that was parked at the Marion Road Quick Trip. Police found the vehicle and say Canini sped away from an attempted traffic stop before causing a crash at the intersection of Highway 14 and Marion Road Southeast. He was apprehended after a brief foot chase. More news on the KROC.
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0: that's the kind of guy he was. He was an inspiration, and he got you off your butt. Rush did that. He had that way about him in a nice way to do that for you, and that's why I just wanted to thank him on your air.
1: I'm glad you did. I'm glad you told the story. I will tell you this, and I'm speaking broadly and generally. I've had similar moments on this program where people tell me that something I did or said or helped them in any way. There's nothing more rewarding to me as a host, or I'm sure to Rush as a host as he listens from heaven above, than to hear that we help people in some way. We take what we do seriously, but we don't take ourselves seriously. And I just try to tell truth. I mean it when I say this is the greatest, best country God gave man. Embrace freedom. Do not look to the government to be your answer to anything. There's very little they run well. And the more you control your destiny in life, the happier you'll be, the wealthier you'll be. It is, you will self-actualize into the people that God meant you to be. That's the little bit of wisdom I can pass on to add on to his great story. But I'm happy for you. I'm happy for your kids, all the people you've helped. You've done an amazing job. You should be very, very proud. And I'm very grateful to Rush for all that he's done for all of us in conservative media. He paved the way, and it wasn't easy. 800-941-SHAWN, our number if you want to be a part of the program. America does not stand for 250 years as the beacon of hope without the brave men and women that put their lives on the line to defend it. Now, to honor all of these patriots, our friends of Pure Talk, their customers, they're going to raise a veteran-owned company $250,000 for America's Warrior Partnership by the end of July this year. 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
4: I'm weatherology meteorologist Derek Height with a significant weather update. A severe thunderstorm warning has been issued for areas of Olmsted and Wabasha counties until 5:15 p.m. this evening. Both large hail and straight-line winds are possible with this storm. Quarter-size hail and winds up to 60 miles an hour are likely as it moves east at 30 miles an hour. For your safety, stay inside and away from windows until the storm passes. Large hail and strong winds can easily shatter glass, causing injury. If you're caught outside, take shelter in a sturdy building or a hardtop car. Take shelter now. Once again, a severe thunderstorm warning continues for portions of Olmsted and Wabasha counties until 5:15 p.m. this evening. Bear in mind, this storm has the potential for hail the size of quarters and wind gusts to 60 miles an hour. Stay tuned for additional updates. I'm meteorologist Derek Height.
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0: Welcome back to the Ramsey Show in the Fair Winds Credit Union Studios. I'm Dave Ramsey, your host. Thank you for joining us. Rachel Cruz is my co-host today. Jim is in San Jose, California. Hi, Jim. How are you?
1: Good. Hi, Dave.
0: Hey, what's up?
1: Yeah, I had a question. I'm getting married, and my fiance is 50. I'm 60. We're both retired. And based on our wealth differences, we should probably have a prenup.
0: What is the wealth differences?
1: So she's got $3 million, no debt, and I've got $45 million, no debt.
0: Okay. Yes, you should have a prenup.
1: Yeah, so in the question revolves around what's in the prenup, what should go in it. So, you know, she wants to feel like we're building something together in our marriage going forward.
0: Mm-hmm.
1: And she talked about slowly maybe moving some of my separate property into community over time, you know, like 5% a year. You know, over 20 years. You know, at first I thought that was fine. But then I

0: started looking at the numbers.
1: How much of your $45 million is real estate?
0: Just a couple million.
1: Okay. So what is the rest of it?
0: So the rest of it is stocks mainly. Okay. Yeah, and I've
1: also the way some people do it, and you can do whatever you want. It's kind of like a will. You make it up, and what if you both like it, you've got your deal, right? But what some people do is we exit with what we entered, $3 million and 45. And any growth from then on is ours. Some people do that. Or a percentage, you know, a ratio of some kind. Any growth from this point forward is 70% Jim's and 30% hers. Or whatever. I just made that up. Okay.
0: Yeah.
1: But if yours is only growing for you and hers is only growing for her, that does kind of leave a negative light on what she's concerned about, and she's concerned fairly. Then we need to grow a life together from this point forward. The main purpose of this is that she should not come out of this with $20 million 2 years from now.
0: Right.
1: You know,
0: that's what I was afraid of. Like,
1: yeah, that's the main purpose. So we exit with what we entered with, and then have a formula for how the growth would be dispersed.
0: Okay.
1: And I don't think 50-50 growth is fair. Because she would, if you made 10% on your investment, you'd make $4.5 million a year, and she'd make $300,000.
0: Right.
1: So, but I mean, if you want to be generous on it and say, you know, 70% of the growth from this point forward on our whole thing is mine and 30% on the whole thing is yours, or whatever, make up a number, I don't care. But I mean, so the two things you have to address is leaving with what we entered, and then how do we build a life together and address the growth?
0: Right. Okay. But that sounds pretty reasonable.
1: Yeah, but I would not I would not set up a roommate situation where what's yours is yours and mine is mine, and we have to decide who pays for the mustard in the refrigerator. Oh, that'll drive you nuts.
0: Yeah.
2: Do you guys have kids, Jim?
0: Yeah, we both have kids. We have teen kids, and I have a couple older kids.
2: Okay.
0: So I set aside some of the money in a trust for my kids. You know, so that's already, you know, separate.
2: Okay.
0: You know,
2: okay.
0: That we're not talking about splitting that up.
2: Okay.
0: It's just I saw the 5% a year, and that seemed reasonable, you know, a little bit each year. But the problem is,
1: there's no reason to.
0: Not the problem. Yeah, there's no reason to. It only benefits her if we get divorced, and it ends up being a lot of money.
1: Well,
0: 10 years.
1: But if you took a percentage of growth, it's going to have the same effect. If she gets a percentage of growth without changing the name on the asset, if she gets a percentage of growth from this point forward and you get a percentage of growth from this point forward, unless it's exactly in ratio to of 3 to 45. And I wouldn't do that.
2: That's, you'd give her more. Just to,
1: no, I mean, if you gave, I would give more than that. So, you know, so if you said, you know, we got 48 million to deal with, you get 3/48, I get 45/48 of the growth. That's a little heavy. I probably would lighten up on that personally. But so that's like she would be getting about 6% under that scenario of the growth, but not of the asset.
0: Right. Not the principal. Or
1: the principal is your starting point. As of today, that's how most people address it. Now, you could sit down with an attorney. They may have some other ideas if they're used to doing these things. We don't generally recommend prenups except in extreme situations. And yours, my man, is an extreme situation. And it's really good to talk about it and think it through. And here's the other thing. I would be sure I get under the numbers and address the concern. And meaning, and that's a form of pre-marriage counseling, in other words, where you say, okay, what is it you're trying to address when you say you want 5% moved?
2: What does that do for her?
1: What is it that you're wanting there? What are you trying to do? And if we did it this other way, does that address it as well? You know? And you know, that kind of thing. So whatever structure you use, make it from this point forward that you're building a life together in some manner.
0: Yeah, I agree with that.
1: That's the danger of a prenup where you just turn your marriage into a roommate.
2: Yeah. Because, I mean, you know, you could have another 25 great years of marriage with her, you know, and
1: 14.

0: and grandkids.
1: Yeah, yeah.
0: Each, you know, and that aren't related to the other one at all.
1: Yes,
0: except
1: yes.
0: by this marriage. And so, I've got a friend that has four kids, and he's on a second marriage, third marriage, and and she has five kids, and they've all got kids.
1: Mm-hmm.
0: There's a bazillion people in these two combined families now.
1: Right, right.
0: And you've got to address that. Because there's a lot, you know, just Thanksgiving becomes a thing.
1: Mm-hmm.
0: You know, you gotta think through yours, mine, and ours. And there's not
1: that any... probably is the wisest way with the kids, like in his scenario.
0: Yeah, drop some into trust. But if the prenup says the first 45 is mine,
1: anyways,
0: and we're only dealing with the growth, then it can go to his wherever he wants it.
1: That's
0: to.
1: Right. Yep. Yep.
0: And that can be in the will. Mm-hmm. You know, so trust does that, but it's not 100% wise. That's very interesting, Jim. Good discussion. Now, prenups have become a hot topic around here off the air.
1: I was just telling you, I was doing an interview. They brought it up in the interview, and the guy was
0: another guy's podcast.
1: Yeah, and he was like an anti-prenup, and he said now over the years he has shifted to more of a pro because, yeah.
0: Pro prenup.
1: Yeah, pro prenup. Uh-huh. Yeah. And I do wonder if people, if there's like a discouragement of just marriage in general, like seeing the stats that half the time it's not going to work. You know what I mean? And like, do you prep for that? Where's the wisdom in that versus the attitude going in, preparing for the end of the marriage is not great. You know what I mean? Like it just, the way you slice it is tough.
0: Yeah. You know, the other thing is the marriage statistic that half don't work is incorrect. If you start adjusting for a few variables, if you have four
1: That's
0: years
1: fair.
0: Of education, if you have $50,000 a year or more in income, if you are shared in your religious beliefs, if you fill in about five more things, and it goes to about 90% probability of success in marriage. So it's if you get married after you're 22 months old. No, I'm kidding.

0: 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But here's the good news. 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That's #250 and say Medicare.
1: Hey, George Camel here. 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
2: I'm weatherology meteorologist Derek Hite with a significant weather update. A new severe thunderstorm warning has been issued until 6 p.m. this evening for Buffalo, Winona, Wabasha, and Olmsted counties. This storm has the potential for both large hail and strong straight-line winds. Hail the size of ping pong balls and winds up to 60 miles an hour are likely as it moves east at around 30 miles an hour. For your

0: Safety, stay inside and away from windows until the storm passes. Large hail and strong winds can easily shatter glass, causing injury. If you're caught outside, take shelter in a sturdy building or a hardtop car. Take shelter now. Once again, a severe thunderstorm warning continues until 6 p.m. this evening for Buffalo, Winona, Wabasha, and Olmsted counties. Remember, this storm has the potential for ping pong ball size hail, and winds up to 60 miles an hour are likely. Bear in mind, other severe weather warnings continue across our listening area. A severe thunderstorm warning continues for sections of Wabasha and Olmsted counties until 5:15 p.m. Stay tuned for additional updates. I'm meteorologist Derek Height. I'm weatherology meteorologist Derek Height with a significant weather update. A new severe thunderstorm warning has been issued until 6 p.m. this evening for Buffalo, Winona, Wabasha, and Olmsted counties. This storm has the potential for both large hail and strong straight-line winds. Hail the size of ping pong balls and winds up to 60 miles an hour are likely as it moves east at around 30 miles an hour. For your safety, stay inside and away from windows until the storm passes. Large hail and strong winds can easily shatter glass, causing injury. If you're caught outside, take shelter in a sturdy building or a hardtop car. Take shelter now. Once again, a severe thunderstorm warning continues until 6 p.m. this evening for Buffalo, Winona, Wabasha, and Olmsted counties. Remember, this storm has the potential for ping pong ball size hail, and winds up to 60 miles an hour are likely. Bear in mind, other severe weather warnings continue across our listening area. A severe thunderstorm warning continues for sections of Wabasha and Olmsted counties until 5:15 p.m. Stay tuned for additional updates. I'm meteorologist Derek Height.
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2: Debt on the credit cards that she didn't know about. What other debts do you guys have?
3: We have a mortgage. That's pretty much the only other one.
2: You don't have a car payment or a student loan?
3: I do have a student loan. But other than that, that's it.
2: How much do you owe on the student loan?
3: I think it is roughly 14, I think, because there's two of them. There's one from like 10, 15 years ago.
2: $14,000?
3: Yes, sir, on altogether.
2: Okay. And any other debts? No car debt?
3: No, sir, no.
2: Okay. And what's your mortgage payment?
3: It's $2,580.
2: Okay. All right. Okay. Well, there's several parts of this, and they're all interconnected, so we can't leave one out. Part number one is you and your wife are carrying a burden with your son's health. You're emotionally carrying the burden. You're logistically trying to help him find solutions and get him to those solutions. You're not doing it by yourself. She's not doing it by yourself. The two of you are carrying that together. That way is the only way we can carry the emotional weight of something like that is together.
3: Mm-hmm.
2: The money is the same thing. She needs to carry the emotional weight of the money also with you. Okay?
3: Yes, sir. Yes.
2: And so the way that's going to work is, and it's also going to give her actually more peace because she's going to know what's going on and she's not going to suspect or wonder if there's a hidden credit card debt anymore mm-hmm. because she's going to be involved from this point forward.
4: All accounts, everything.
3: That's what you said.
2: Yeah, everything. So we're going to put you on the Every Dollar budgeting app. We're going to give it to you guys. And both of you are going to sit down and spend $7,400 on that app and say, this is what this month looks like, what we're going to do with this money. We're going to put this much on groceries, this much on the house payment, this much on the utilities, lights and water, this much on medical bills for our son, this much on whatever it is. We're going to just label out every one of those dollars is going to have an assignment before the month begins. We're both going to look at it. We're both going to give it a vote. And when both of us vote on the budget, now we have a budget, and then we agree to live on that budget. Mm-hmm. If anything comes up that's not on that budget, we have to sit down together and change it. That's both of you carrying the money emotionally.
3: Yes,
2: and that's not that stressful. It's less stressful than what you've been doing. Unknown and hidden is more stressful than known.
4: Mm-hmm.
2: Then you just look at this and say, I'm cutting up the credit cards. We're never borrowing money again. And, you know, we have $50,000 in student loan and credit card debt that we need to clean up. And, you know, we make $140,000 or $150,000 a year, and we're going to go do that.
3: Okay.
2: Stop your 401k temporarily. Stop saving temporarily. Do you have any money in savings?
3: I don't know, sir.
2: None at all?
3: No.
2: Okay. Do you have any in 401ks in retirement?
3: I do have a retirement plan, but I actually the app that I actually recommend to stop and put anything in that a couple weeks ago, and I stopped that thing.
2: Okay, good, good. So you're already ahead of us on that.
4: When you look at the math of all of this, if you guys can find an extra $2,000 a month, which sounds like a lot, but if you limit your lifestyle, right, and maybe even work a little extra, or your wife maybe gets a part-time job or something, just $2,000 a month, you guys are out in 2 years. So
3: yeah, I can work overtime all the time. So
4: It is possible for you all, but also with the asterisk of knowing that medical bills is part of the equation too. And so it might slow down the process a little bit, making sure that your son is being cared for sure. But if you guys mm-hmm. really just say, hey, no matter what, we're finding $2,000 a month.
2: And no matter what, we're going to live on what comes in. We are not borrowing money.
4: Yep, yep. And you stay out of that
2: ever
4: hole.
2: Ever again. You cannot get out of a hole while digging out the bottom.
4: Yep.
2: So cut up the credit cards tonight in front of her. Sit down and do the every dollar budget together and lay this out. And you can walk straight through this.
4: Mm-hmm.
2: You'll be able to do it. And that gives her the benefit of rebuilding trust because she knows that we've got 100% transparency here. And the longer that we work together and have 100% transparency, the longer, the more the trust will be rebuilt.
4: Mm-hmm.
2: And,

because, you know, this was not in malice or you were buying yourself something. This was you were simply trying to keep stress off of her, mm-hmm. and it had the unintended consequence of adding stress instead. Wasn't your intent, but that's where it ends up. So you learned your lesson on that one. So now we just all cards are face up. You know, there's no cards under the table. Everything's on top and everything's face up, and we're going to deal with it together. And it's less. It feels like it's more weight, but it's less stressful than the unknown for her. So you help her by carrying the weight of the medical issues with your son. She helps you by carrying part of the weight of this, and we're a team, and we're going to work on both of these things together and be successful.

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0: miles an hour. Both large hail and straight line winds are possible with this storm. Quarter size hail and winds up to 60 miles an hour are likely. For your safety, stay inside and away from windows until the storm passes. Large hail and strong winds can easily shatter glass, causing injury. If you're caught outside, take shelter in a sturdy building or a hardtop car. Take shelter now. Again, a severe thunderstorm warning continues until 6 p.m. this evening for Olmsted, Wabasha, Winona, and Buffalo counties. Remember, this storm has the potential for hail the size of quarters and winds up to 60 miles an hour are likely. Stay tuned for additional updates. I'm meteorologist Derek Height.
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4: 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With the Success Journal, I'm Chris Whitting.
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10: A severe thunderstorm watch continues. Slight chance of severe thunderstorms tonight. Otherwise, partly cloudy skies. Lows dip down to about 61. Southwest winds 5 to 10 miles per hour. Thunderstorms likely tomorrow. Daytime highs approaching 74. Overcast. From the Weatherology Weather Center, I'm meteorologist Paul Frombly.

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0: 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Melanie is in Phoenix, Arizona. Hi, Melanie. How are you?
1: Hi. Doing well.
0: Good. What's up?
1: Okay, I really want to buy a beach condo, and it's in Mexico. That's the thing. That's why I'm asking. I just want to know if I can justify paying cash for it.
0: You have the cash?
1: I have the cash.
0: How much is it?
1: $350.
0: Well, that's cheap. Good.
1: Well, no kidding. Okay, good.
0: Okay, and what's your total net worth?
1: Oh, I didn't expect that question. I thought you were going to ask my income.
0: That's okay.
1: Okay,
0: what's your
1: income? My house is paid for. My house is paid for $600 or $700. My little condo's a couple hundred thousand. And then that's it for property. And then, you know, I have maybe, you know, that's the thing. My income's a little bit a few hundred thousand.
0: And okay, then, and how much is your nest egg?
1: Pardon. The income is not a few hundred thousand. I know you're used to big rollers. My income's little, $60,000.
0: Okay, but your nest egg is how big? Where are you getting the $350 from?
1: Well, so that's interesting. It's actually from my it's from my inheritance, and I thought it would be a beautiful thing to do with the money for all the kids, and you know.
0: Okay, so that's the total inheritance is $350, and you're going to put it all in a beach condo.
1: Well, I know that sounds terrible. That was the house that, you know, but I do have a few hundred thousand that's, you know, just making a little income.
0: How old are you?
1: 64.
0: Okay. All right. Where in Mexico, just out of curiosity, not that it really matters.
1: Yes. Well, it does, but Puerto Peñasco. So really, it's only an hour into Mexico. So you're driving the 3 hours in the U.S., and then you're crossing the border. It's 1 hour, one drive, kind of loaded with Americans. So
0: Yeah. Okay. Now, if you just lost the condo after you bought it, is your life mm-hmm. still okay?
1: Yeah.
0: Yeah. Everything doesn't burn down around you because you're pretty much in the same situation. Yeah. Okay. I don't think you're going to lose it. That's not what I'm suggesting. Now, in Mexico, American citizens are not allowed to own real estate. It goes into a Mexican mm-hmm. trust.
1: Mm-hmm.
0: Okay. And the state mm-hmm. runs the trust. It's they use a notary. And the notaries in Mexico are way different than a notary in the States. The notary in Mexico is like a big deal government job. And mm-hmm. they build the trust out, and it's very complicated. It's like 73 pages, and it's mm-hmm. crazy. And you don't technically own the house. The Mexican mm-hmm. government technically owns the house, and you're the beneficiary of the Mexican trust. Okay?
1: Right.
0: So it's a little weird, but there's billions and billions and billions of dollars of American money in these trusts

0: in Mexico, the likelihood they're going to go through and take all these American money away and not have a an invasion from the north is very low. So there'd be a problem.
1: Okay.
0: So I'm not worried about it, at all. In terms of you being scammed or something like that, as long as you've checked out the particular condo you're going into, making sure stuff like the HOA fees aren't going to go through the roof and that kind of junk. Make sure you got all that nailed down and that the condo...
2: The ongoing cost, too.
0: Yeah, the sure ongoing cost to manage it may make the purchase price look small by the time you're through.
1: Well, I've kind of looked at it, and it looks like, and I'm very conservative and usually push things up just because I don't like surprises. $12,000 a year for all the expenses and things like that.
0: And who's covering that? How are you covering that? You make 60.
1: Correct. But so I was planning on renting it. So if most people that rent it, they were used to in the past years renting it, like, you know, $50,000. Now it's way, way down. People are freaking out. They say now half of that, $25,000. But let's just say I really just want to use this for family, okay?
0: You want to cover the expenses with the rental and the rest of it's family.
1: There you go. Yes, just, you know, just make what I can make and pay that.
0: Yeah, that's probably harder than the salesperson is making it sound.
1: Okay.
0: But it can be done. It can be done.
1: Okay.
0: I mean, I have friends with stuff in several different neighborhoods around Cabo and Puerto Vallarta and maybe even a few in Tulum and some of those spots. And they all get the pitch that the rentals are not easy. It's a process, and it's basically a VRBO situation, and it's kind of a pain in the butt. But you can make your expenses back if you lean into it a little bit, and you'll probably be okay. I think I would do it if I were you.
1: Oh, my God. I told my whole family he's going to eat my lunch. Oh, my God. I can't believe this. Holy Toledo. Okay. Oh, my God. Okay.
2: See you, senorita.
1: Well, okay.
2: Oh, my God.
0: Wow.
1: Cha-cha-cha. But, wow. Okay, there is one little thing I will say. Is that
0: just learn to say margarita and fiesta, okay?
1: Oh, my gosh. Okay, well, I don't really want to say anymore, actually, because I don't want to argue with you.
0: I don't want to take a chance to change your mind.
2: Actually, I'm getting off the line.
0: I'm going to get off the line while I can.
2: Goodbye.
0: Yeah. I mean,
2: adios, Dave.
0: Adios, amigo. Hasta luego.
2: I'm heading to Mexico. Oh, my gosh. That's so funny. But, yeah, the emotional exercise of if you had the money there and then it's gone tomorrow, are you still okay? And that's such a key point.
0: It's not just an emotional exercise. It's also an actual, because if, you know, what people don't think about when you're buying something in a foreign country is it's not in the United States.
2: Mm-hmm.
0: People, the laws aren't the same, and people don't view the law as the same, and they don't view private property rights as the same. Mm-hmm. And
2: I'm not
0: suggesting that the Mexican government is going to jerk the rug out from under all of these tens of billions of dollars of American money.
2: No, I thought it was the exercise of put the money in the middle of the table and burn it. Are you still okay?
0: If it goes down in value, it could go that community could become cartel crime ridden and the condo be not inhabitable.
2: Right.
0: That could happen. That's more likely to happen than the Mexican government scarfing this under the name of socialism. But I just got back from Argentina, and two generations ago, the state came in and took private property away from everybody, left and right.
2: Yeah.
0: And in the name of, you know, the little people needed the money, and so they took it away from the big people. Hello, socialism.
2: Mm-hmm.
0: And so we forget in America, that because we've never experienced that that's pretty much commonplace in a banana republic. And so Mexico, I honestly believe, is very stable. I really don't think it's a bad investment. I think you'll make some money. But you need to stop and think that this is a different culture. Mm-hmm. It is not Anglo. It's Latino.
2: Mm-hmm.
0: And there is a difference in the way people think. And there's a difference in the way the laws are written, the way the government functions, everything. And so the police force, everything's different. So you just need to be aware of that and embrace those differences, enjoy the differences, but don't go in there naively like, I bought a condo in Mexico and it's the same thing as buying one on 30A in Florida. It ain't.
2: Yeah.
0: It's different. And so's the rentals.

0: Dave Ramsey here. For more than 30 years of talking to folks on the air, I can tell you that most people are broke. Not because they don't make enough money, but because they don't have a plan. Money comes in, money goes out, and they still got nothing to show for it. 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
1: I'm weatherology meteorologist Derek Hite with a significant weather update. A severe thunderstorm warning continues until 6 p.m. this evening for Buffalo and Winona counties. As of about 5:30 p.m., the strongest part of the storm was near Stockton, pushing east at about 35 miles an hour. This storm has the potential for both large hail and strong straight-line winds. Pea-sized hail and winds up to 60 miles an hour are likely. For your safety, stay inside and away from windows until the storm passes. Large hail and strong winds can easily shatter glass, causing injury. If you're caught outside, take shelter in a sturdy building or a hardtop car. Take shelter now. Once again, a severe thunderstorm warning continues until 6 p.m. this evening for Buffalo and Winona counties. Bear in mind, this storm has the potential for pea-sized hail, and winds up to 60 miles an hour are likely. Stay tuned for additional updates. I'm meteorologist Derek Hite.
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0: Our scripture of the day is Psalm 113:3. From the rising of the sun to the place where it sets, the name of the Lord is to be praised. William Arthur Ward said, "Opportunities are like sunrises. If you wait too long, you miss them." April is with us in Lynchburg. Hi, April. How are you?
9: Hi, I'm good. How are you?
0: Better than I deserve. What's up?
9: Well, I'm curious about how to prepare financially for a child that's on the way. So basically, I was working, and then in November, we had a miscarriage. And so I decided to take some time to heal, and so I wasn't working when we were expecting this child that's due in 2 months now. And so we're just relying on one income right now, and we have our monthly mortgage of $1,787, and the monthly income is about $3,000 to

0: thousand, depending on if my husband's able to work extra hours. So we're just trying to be in a better position. We have used some of the tools that you have, like the Every Dollar app, to get out of debt. We just have $7,000 in debt right now for an HVAC system besides the mortgage.
1: Oh. Congratulations on the baby, April. And you're due in 2 months?
0: Yeah.
1: Okay. And how old are you guys?
0: I'm 31, and he's going to be 36.
1: Okay. All right.
2: What does he do for a living?
0: He works for Prepress, so it's like a printing company. But he makes about 24 an hour.
1: And what were you doing before you took time off for the child?
0: I was a career navigator. So I would help people figure out what type of positions would be a good fit and help them get into training.
1: Okay. And what were you making doing that?
0: It was similar. I think it was about 21 or 22 an hour.
1: Mm-hmm. Okay. Mm-hmm. All right. Are you planning to go back to work after the child comes?
0: Not immediately after, just because we don't have child care.
1: Well, you don't have enough money coming into the house to pay this house payment.
0: Yeah.
1: Your house payment is, on his income alone, is not something you're going to be able to do. You could pull it off for a few months, but it's not going to work mm-hmm. over the next 3 years. You're going to get yourself in a pickle. And so either your all's income, his, yours, ours, is going to go up within the next 10, 12 months or so, or you guys need to start talking about selling this house.
0: Gotcha. So that's the other part. So basically, my mom gave us $6,000 to buy down the interest rate when we bought the house 2 years ago. And then with this all happening, she contributed some more money for us to be able to finish the basement. And that's what we were going to use to help us with, like, extra income. But it was supposed to be finished in March, and it's still not done.
2: Yeah, I would be pausing any type of renovation, and I just would make sure the mortgage is paid and there's food on the table. I think that's your priority versus finishing the basement.
0: Yeah. Okay.
1: You can't afford $1,800 a month with $3,000 coming in. That doesn't work. It can work for a little while, but it will not work long term. And so if you're making the decision to stay at home, you're simultaneously making the decision to sell the house, unless his income's going to go up dramatically in the next few months. And I don't think it is.
0: So what would you say, how much income should we...
1: Your house payment ought to be a fourth of your take-home pay, not more than half. And this is way more than half.
0: Yeah. Okay. Gotcha. But either I go back to work once the baby's born, or he probably gets a different type of position or additional income.
1: Yeah. Or he's going to have a lot of extra hours somewhere.
0: Mm-hmm. Yeah.
1: Or y'all sell the house. I mean...
0: Right.
1: It might be more important for you to be at home with a baby than to live in that house. I don't care which one you do. I just am not going to participate in you being in denial about this math. I want you.
2: Yeah, he needs to be making.
1: I want you to face it head on.
2: Yeah, I mean, around $6,000 would get y'all to that good place from an income perspective with that type of mortgage. So if that's through you doing some work, right, after maternity leave and all of that, or his income going up, but yeah, it's going to be. If he brings in $3,000 April, right, and it's a $1,700 mortgage payment, it's not a
1: babies,
2: lot less.
1: Babies are the best thing ever to happen, but they don't get a pass on math.
0: Okay.
1: You still have to do math, even with the awesomeness of babies.
0: Right. And I'm sure the diapers are going to be expensive and other things, too.
1: Now, that's probably not going to kill you, but it's going to put a pinch on everything.
2: Yeah, you'll feel it for sure.
1: Yeah.
0: Mm-hmm. Yeah.
1: Yeah. But I'm congratulations. I'm still happy for you. I still think this is awesome.
0: Mm-hmm.
1: I just want you guys to address this so that the financial.

0: And the house doesn't turn this financial situation into a nightmare.
1: Yeah, and your housing situation, April, I mean, even if you guys sold and rented somewhere for 3 years, that's okay.
0: It's not
1: and
0: the end of the world.
1: Yeah, and then you go buy something later. Like, it doesn't have to be a home ownership conversation either, right? So you guys want to look at the totality of your life and say, hey, what are our priorities? What income will be coming in that meets those priorities? And then how do we live a life out of that? That's kind of the backwards way of thinking about it.
0: And it's sweet that his mother gave you some money, but she gave you money given this change of a baby coming to put you into a trap. She didn't mean to trap you, but you're trapped.
1: In the house, you mean?
0: Yeah. If you can't sell it because mommy helped buy the house, mommy gave us the money for the down payment, so mommy...
1: Or no, toward the interest, she said. $6,000 toward the interest.
0: So we can't get rid of it because mommy is... we're locked in here relationally because of mommy.
1: Oh, oh, oh.
0: Then mommy isn't a blessing then. If mommy's trapping you into a nightmare.
1: No.
0: So, sorry, mommy. Marcus is in Clarksville. Hey, Marcus, what's up?
2: Hey, Dave. Thanks for taking my call. Long-time listener, first-time caller.
0: Great.
2: And I want to hear from you. How you doing, Dave?
0: Better than I deserve. What's up?
2: Man, I love it. I love it. Hey, so I'm active duty military. I am retiring medically after 12 years, 4 months, and 14 days of active duty service.
1: Wow.
2: We are moving from Clarksville, Fort Campbell, to Florida to be an assistant pastor. Our monthly take-home pay is going to go from $12,000 to just over $7,000. We are wanting to buy a house, but my wife and I are at an impasse. She wants a big house with a large mortgage and a low interest rate. I want a small house with a low mortgage with an average interest rate. What should we do?
0: Well, you don't have a choice on the interest rate. Both are going to have an interest rate. Big houses don't have lower interest rates than small houses. So,
1: are you thinking like a 15 versus a 30?
2: Well, no, I'm meaning the lower interest rate would come from a brand new build that the builder would pay the incentive at a 3.99% rate, whereas the national average, I think, is mid 6%. So, basically 4% versus 6%.
0: You're buying down the thing 4% on the whole package for the entire mortgage?
2: Yes, sir. Yes, sir.
0: On an arm.
2: It would be at $350,000.
0: Is that an arm?
2: Versus, what's that?
0: Is that an adjustable rate?
2: No, it is not an arm. It is not. No, sir. That is for the length of the loan.
1: Wonder if they're getting desperate.
2: But I want a smaller house.
0: That's some there's some serious
2: house,
0: margin in this
2: with
0: house.
2: A average rate.
0: Yeah, this guy's writing
2: a
0: large check.
2: A smaller house with a average rate.
0: Yeah, he's right. The builder's writing a large check, so this thing's got a lot of margin in it,
2: they
0: a lot of profit in it. Okay, $350,000. And then you're talking about buying something else. Now, do you own a home there in Clarksville?
2: We do, yes, sir.
0: I would recommend doing neither one. I'd recommend moving there and renting for a year and continuing the discussion until you get on the same page. The page you're trying to get on is not the size of the house. The page you're trying to get on is how much debt we're going to be in and how long it's going to take us to pay it off. That puts this hour of the Ramsey Show in the books. We'll be back with you before you know it. In the meantime, remember, there's ultimately only one way to financial peace, and that's to walk daily with the Prince of Peace, Christ Jesus. If you want to win with money in 2026, you can't keep living normal. Normal's broke. 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
5: I'm weatherology meteorologist Derek Height with a significant weather update. A severe thunderstorm warning continues until 7 p.m. this evening for Winona, La Crosse, and Trempealeau counties. Both large hail and straight-line winds are possible with this storm. Quarter-size hail and winds up to 60 miles an hour are likely as it pushes east at around 25 miles an hour. For your safety, stay inside and away from windows until the storm passes. Large hail and strong winds can easily shatter glass, causing injury. If you're caught outside, take shelter in a sturdy building or a hardtop car. Take shelter now. Once again, a severe thunderstorm warning continues until 7 p.m. this evening for Winona, La Crosse, and Trempealeau counties. Bear in mind, this storm has the potential for quarter-size hail and wind gusts to 60 miles an hour. Stay tuned for additional updates. I'm meteorologist Derek Height.
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7: Shania, on the other hand, just turned 45. She owns a coffee shop, she is married with 2 kids, and has never smoked. What makes Terrence and Shania similar is that they both have been diagnosed with small cell lung cancer, and it was caught early. 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

great to have you. Thanks. I appreciate you stopping by. There's a lot going on today. I want to make sure I understand, Maine. I want to make sure I understand. You're electing Susan Collins for many, many terms. She claims to be a Republican, but she's one of the almost guaranteed three or four that will vote against what the Republicans are doing. And you just about made her a shoo-in to win again. And again, I'd rather have her over this guy. But, I mean, this is really the best that you have to offer? This guy, Graham Plattner? And then the fallback is Susan Collins? And the reason I say it like that is Susan Collins is not a very conservative person. You're like, well, Maine's, you know, really a blue state. And the fact that you've got a Republican at all. Listen, you got to be able to put up somebody who can take on Susan Collins in a primary and actually win. Because you now have, literally, this is not hyperbole. You have two candidates running for Senate out of Maine. One is a reliable, you know, 50-60% Republican voter, and the other one is now a Nazi sympathizer. I'm not just saying it. I don't fear him suing me for defamation. When you actively tell somebody, put this tattoo on my chest, and the tattoo is a Nazi symbol, when you have somebody do that, you don't have an excuse for why you did it. Oh, he was drunk. It was a PTSD. He didn't really know. He didn't know what the symbol was. Oh, BS. Graham Plattner must have, in my opinion, known exactly what it was before somebody puts needles in your body and puts permanent ink on. Again, maybe I'm the one who's missing the point, but Maine, what were you thinking? These are the two candidates? Susan Collins and this guy? Here's the story from the Hill. Plattner sails through a primary amid controversy, five takeaways from Tuesday's elections by Julia Mueller or Mueller and Caroline Vackel, I don't know how she says it. Progressive oyster farmer. They start out with progressive oyster farmer. Graham Plattner easily won the Democratic contest Tuesday to take on Senator Susan Collins, Republican of Maine, officially teeing up one of this year's marquee Senate races. I want you to understand what the Hill just did. We know Graham Plattner nationally because he had a Nazi tattoo on his chest. We also know because of some sexting scandal or something else that he had going on. The whole first paragraph is that he was an oyster farmer. I want you to let that sink in. Second line, Plattner was expected to win the Democratic primary, but recent revelations over a sexting scandal and his alleged toxic conduct from several ex-girlfriends have rocked his campaign and rattled Democrats who see the race as a must-win to clinch the upper chamber's majority this fall. Still no mention of the Nazi tattoo. I don't know. If my job today were to be a journalist, and I've had that job, very good at it, I would have led with the fact that he's the candidate that had a Nazi tattoo on his chest. Let's see if they get in the third one. The Democratic nominee, whom President Trump labeled as a thug and a loser Wednesday today, has denied any claims alleging physical roughness and batted down questions about whether more scandals could arise. Still no mention of a Nazi tattoo. Huh. There's nothing out there that is going to be, will run counter to any of the stories that I've talked about openly this entire campaign, Plattner told MS Now's Morning Joe on Wednesday. Some would call that today. They have not mentioned the Nazi tattoo. They continue to say, here are the key takeaways for Tuesday's primaries. Plattner opposed strong performance despite scrutiny. Populist oyster farmer. Where is the Nazi tattoo in this? Do I have to search the word Nazi? Are you people serious? Where is it? Plattner's boom. Republicans seized Plattner's win. Hammering nominee. This is a thug. Blah, blah, blah. Last month, Wall Street Journal revealed Plattner had sent sexually explicit messages to multiple women early in his marriage. New York Times interviewed Plattner's several girlfriends. Blah, blah, blah. Okay, finally, 18 paragraphs in. It says the New York Times also interviewed several of Plattner's past girlfriends, some of whom alleged that he was physically rough with them and that he knew the tattoo of his was a Nazi symbol. Plattner had previously said he was unaware of the since-covered tattoo's resemblance.

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3: This is Minnesota News Network. I'm John Anderson. There's another chance for severe storms this afternoon in Minnesota. Jacob Beitlich of the National Weather Service says the main threat is along and east of I-35 and southeast of the Twin Cities.
4: They should be pretty strong, could produce severe weather, hail, wind, tornadoes are possible as well today. Then they'll move into Wisconsin.
3: Jacob says southwest, west central Minnesota, and parts of the metro were hit hard overnight by storms packing strong winds. Fire crews have wrapped up work on two of the three lightning-caused wildfires burning in northeastern Minnesota. The Tiger Fire near Lac La Croix has been declared controlled and out, while the 16-acre Loon Fire is now 100% contained. Meanwhile, the quarter-acre Buck Fire north of Tower remains active, but recent rainfall appears to have limited its spread. This is MNN.
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7: A severe thunderstorm watch continues until 9 p.m. tonight. Lows level off around 61 tonight under mainly clear skies with a slight chance for storms. Southwesterly winds 5 to 10 miles per hour. Cloudy skies tomorrow. Storms likely 74. From the Weatherology Weather Center, I'm meteorologist Paul Frombly.
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